0: RTHK's 8 o'clock. This is Weekend AM with Robert Kemp. Foreign Minister Wang Yi says China's package of assistance to Nepal is being implemented, including emergency cash assistance and humanitarian aid. Nepal has appealed for help, especially to reach people believed to be trapped in hydropower tunnels. It follows Wednesday's mudslide and flood on the China-Nepal border that has killed at least 682 people. Thousands are still missing. Shashir Kanal is Nepal's foreign minister.
1: As operation continue, we have requested specific and specialized assistance from our friendly neighbors, where such support can further strengthen our search and rescue efforts in areas such as opening the tunnel where people have been trapped, technologies that help us locate people alive in affected areas, quick forensic and DNA analysis, and mortuaries to keep the bodies. An 11-member specialized technical reconnaissance team for tunnel rescue from India has been mobilized, and a tunnel rescue teams from China is expected to arrive very, very soon.
0: President Xi Jinping will head to Kyrgyzstan tomorrow for a two-day summit of the Shanghai Cooperation Organization. He will be joined by around a dozen other heads of states, including Russian President Vladimir Putin and Indian Prime Minister Narendra Modi. Pyongyang says the DPRK's defense minister has been dismissed as part of a reshuffle of the country's military leadership. The Korean Central News Agency said the structural reorganization plans were decided during a meeting yesterday led by DPRK leader Kim Jong-un. It said No Kwang-chol was not only dismissed as defense minister, but also demoted in the ruling party leadership to first vice director of the Munitions Industry Department. Kim Song-gi, director of the General Political Bureau of the Korean People's Army, was named as the new defense minister. Travellers using e-channels at the redeveloped Wangang port can clear customs using either a Hong Kong identity card or a home return permit. Security Chief Chris Tang made the comment after the fourth drill at the revamped port involving 20,000 civil servants. Tang said the new joint clearance arrangement means people just have to queue once, but they still need to carry both cards.
2: I would like to announce that now for passengers using our e-channel, be it whether you are going to mainland China or come back from mainland China to Hong Kong, you can use either your Hong Kong ID card or your re-entry permit, and you can use both now. And please, although some of you may use the facial recognition contactless system, but please remember that you still have to bring along your Hong Kong ID card and your re-entry permit.
0: Icelanders have been voting on whether to open membership negotiations with the European Union. If yes were to win, there would be a second vote on any agreed terms. As a European Economic Area member, the country is already part of Europe's single market. Kristrún Frostadóttir is Iceland's Prime Minister.
3: This is a great day. We have been waiting for this, and many people for years, to be able to have a vote on whether we continue these accession negotiations. This has been a tight race, extremely exciting, but I also want to say that it's been joyous to see how many people have been active in this debate. It's lifted discussions about the EU, about Iceland's place in the world, about our general geopolitical situation and status to a higher level. So whatever comes out of this, I'm going to be happy with the result.
0: Now, the weather mainly cloudy with a few showers. The maximum temperature will be around 31 degrees during the day. Temperature's currently 29 degrees. Humidity is 86%. 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The time is

0: 8:05. Venezuelans have reacted cautiously to news of a major oil agreement between Caracas and Washington. On Friday, U.S. President Donald Trump announced a U.S. push to take control of a fifth of Venezuela's vast oil reserves. The country's interim leader, Delcy Rodriguez, says the move will mean more than $209 billion U.S. dollars in tax revenue. This woman had mixed views.
1: If that money goes to the people, I think it's excellent. But if, on the other hand, the money goes into the state coffers and stays with the state, then I don't like it. Because the idea is for that money to be invested here in Venezuela, in schools, hospitals, roads, street lighting, rebuilding the many things destroyed by the earthquake, and providing assistance to people who lost everything. But if it goes into the pockets of those at the top, I don't agree with that.
0: 2 days after U.S. President Donald Trump signed an executive order to rename Lake Ontario Lake America, Ontario Premier Doug Ford has unveiled a large Lake Ontario sign. The U.S. president's action followed the breakdown of U.S.-Canada trade talks. Here's Doug Ford.
2: Well, it's always going to be Lake Ontario, now and forever. President Trump can call it whatever he wants, but I can tell you the rest of the world will always call it Lake Ontario. I received numerous calls from governors. They're saying, you know, we're always going to call it Lake Ontario. And obviously Canada is always going to call it Lake Ontario. So that's our message to President Trump. We're resilient and we're strong Canadians. And we're always going to protect our sovereignty. Always. And we'll never, ever back down from a bully. Ever.
0: NASA is preparing to launch a space observatory that will probe some of the universe's biggest mysteries, including dark energy and dark matter, while also hunting for distant planets. Named after NASA's first chief astronomer, the Nancy Grace Roman Space Telescope is due to launch from the Kennedy Space Center in Florida later today. It will complement existing telescopes like Webb and the Hubble. Mark Clampin is NASA's Deputy Associate Administrator for Science.
3: If you think about Hubble, Roman can do 100 times the field of view of Hubble for every picture it takes. So as it steps across the sky, it very quickly builds up this enormous survey that we could never undertake with Webb or Hubble.
0: Sport and football, and Victor Muniz saved Andoni Iraola from his first defeat as Liverpool boss with a late strike against Nottingham Forest to grab a 2-2 draw. While, as Sean Kennedy reports, Newcastle condemned Tottenham to a second successive defeat.
4: At the Tottenham Hotspur Stadium, Roberto De Zerbi's men endured a dispiriting 2-0 defeat by Newcastle. Spurs fans were unimpressed, streaming to the exits long before the final whistle. It was another chastening result for De Zerbi, whose team lost 3-0 at Brentford in the opening game of the season last weekend. For the first time since 1992 to 1993, Tottenham have failed to score in their first two games of a league season. Elsewhere, Hull substitute Liam Millers struck in the closing stages to steal a 1-0 win at Coventry as the Tigers extended their dream return to the top flight. Millers slotted home with 8 minutes left as Hull won a battle between sides promoted from the Championship last term. James Tarkowski's stoppage time equaliser earned Everton a 1-1 draw that left Marco Rose still waiting for his first win as Bournemouth manager. Everton remain unbeaten after a 2-0 win against Crystal Palace last weekend, while Bournemouth lost 2-1 at Manchester City in Rose's first game since replacing Iraola.
0: Tonight, Chelsea host Brighton, Leeds play Brentford, Fulham head to Sunderland, and Manchester United are at home to Ipswich Town. Newly appointed US Tennis Association chief executive Craig Tilley says the decision to increase prize money for this year's US Open was aimed at ensuring players receive their fair share. The US Open has announced a record purse of $108 million US dollars, the largest in US tennis history.
5: The USTA last year did a 20% increase on the player compensation, and this year we've made another decision to give a fairly significant increase to the players on top of that, including in it a contribution, an additional $2 million contribution for the players ultimately to decide how they want to spend it, around whether it be around player welfare or whatever initiatives they want to do. And then on top of it, we've also added additional player gift of an Uber voucher of $2,500 and an American Express card with $1,000 credit on it. So we're giving them additional things on top of the total.

0: Hello and welcome to this episode of Snack Tech. I'm Rachel Liu.
1: And this is Raphael Blay. Over the past few years, Hong Kong's craft beer scene has really taken off. More and more independent entrepreneurs have been opening new venues and breweries around the city.
0: From IPAs to lagers to flavored brews and beers with local twists, and even more non-alcoholic options, the industry has quickly adapted to changing tastes and expectations.
1: And if you want to get a behind-the-scenes look, many breweries also offer tours. It's a great way to learn about the fermentation process, while at the same time giving enthusiasts the chance to sample fresh brews right on site.
0: To find out more about the world of beer, we sat down with local craft beer specialist Luke Yardley.
2: Luke, thank you very much for joining us this morning. I know you're a very busy guy. I'm going to ask you, a very simple question, but what is beer?
3: Yeah, thanks for having me here. And yeah, we could talk about beer. So the process for making beer is fundamentally simple, but the details are what matters. So when you're making beer, essentially you take a couple of different ingredients and mix them together, and then you create the base of the beer. So you use barley, water, hops, and yeast. You mix the water and the barley together, and then you create something called wort. And wort is beer before it's fermented. Then you add yeast. The yeast ferments the sugars in the wort, and then that produces wonderful flavors. It produces CO2, that's the bubbles, and also alcohol.
2: What's the key difference between a craft beer and a normal beer? Because we hear a lot about craft beer. A lot of places claim to offer craft beer, but then how as consumers can we know what is an authentic craft beer?
3: Yeah, that's a great question. I think that it's a very important question for us, is actually. So if you think of craft beer, I like to think of the word craft. And I think of, the origins of the word craft, like the arts and craft movement, for example, which is kind of a response to industrialization. And it was kind of a movement away from industrialization. And when you think about craft, you can also think about maybe furniture, right? So what makes a craft table versus an IKEA flat pack table? But essentially one is handmade, one's an expression of an individual, and one's not targeted to make the mass market perfectly happy, but it might be absolutely beautiful. Whereas, IKEA furniture, we all have IKEA furniture, and it's good and functional. And that's something that's made to be simple and usable. And it's just like that in beer. So, you've got great commercial beer and you also have great craft beer.
0: But taste-wise, what is the main difference?
3: So taste-wise, beer is very varied. Within craft beer, you're going to have maybe more complex tastes, more interesting tastes. You might have tastes that challenge your taste buds. But you can also have a beautiful craft lager. You can have a craft lager which is made in small batches and aged lagered for a very long time, and it's perfectly crisp and delicious and has no off flavors whatsoever. It's really perfect. So beer is wonderfully varied. So it's not that all craft beers are super strong. You can have a gentle craft beer as well. It's just that the process to do it is small scale and it's specialist.
2: I'm going to be devil's advocate because you used IKEA as an analogy.
3: Yeah.
2: And a lot of the products from IKEA started as, they were designed by individual designers, so they were crafted by designers, and then later on they become industrial. How do you make sure as that it doesn't become over-industrialized? Because we've seen around the world a lot of craft beers have actually now become very much commercialized, almost industrial. So yeah. Where do you draw the line, actually?
3: I think that's interesting as well. Like, drawing the line, I think when you stop having

0: and you're only focused on producing a product to sell, and it's not a unique expression, then that's kind of the line for me. I think that as long as there's someone behind it, someone who's expressing themselves, and somebody who is trying to produce a product that can be the best it possibly can be, and not just fulfill a mass market need, then I think that's still craft.
1: But how do you explain, you know, the surge in locally crafted beers across Hong Kong? I see a lot of new brands recently.
0: Yeah, so Hong Kong has had an amazing 10 years of craft beer. You know, I think we had basically no industry 10 years ago, and there's been a big growth in our industry. I can explain that in, I know, a couple of different ways. Generally, there was a worldwide growth of craft beer. And then also, Hong Kong people are foodies. People, they love taste. People are quite adventurous here when it comes to taste. So that's definitely helped support the craft beer industry in Hong Kong.
2: I mean, we've seen, you know, a lot of microbreweries opening in Hong Kong, small places. And you've been, I know you've been advocating for more measures in order to let people, for example, enjoy, you know, craft beer in their brewery. Why do you think that would be important?
0: Hong Kong has some of the best breweries in Asia. In Hong Kong, there's us, Yardley Brothers. There's also lots of other great breweries that are worldly, like really top level breweries. And if you go to Dublin, you can go and visit the Guinness Brewery. If you go to London, you can go and visit all the wonderful breweries in London or New York. But in Hong Kong, we can't have a visitor center in our brewery and welcome people to the brewery and sell them a taste of beer.
2: So you can have them visit the brewery, but you can't. Oh, they cannot actually drink anything on your premises.
0: Yeah. So it is not possible in Hong Kong to get a liquor license in an industrial building, and that's the fundamental problem. You know, in Hong Kong, the only way to have a functioning brewery is to have an industrial building, because it has the infrastructure you need to run a brewery. And also the cost as well. Commercial buildings, just you can't build a brewery there. It doesn't make sense.
2: I've been to Singapore, I've been to Shenzhen, I've been to a number of places in the region, in Bangkok. And I've seen a lot of restaurants also tend to have their own small, I don't know how you want to call it, but small brewery. And within the restaurant, they make their own beer, and you can see the whole process. It's not, doesn't seem to be as common in Hong Kong, is it? Due to, you know, space being restricted, or is there another reason as to this not being much of a thing here?
0: Yeah, so that's a brew pub. So a brew pub is a very common model in the US and the UK. Hong Kong really struggles with brew pubs. Their main challenge is rent. There was a large brewery called Little Cooches from Australia. They came over and they started a brew pub in Hong Kong. Unfortunately, it's very, very hard to make it financially viable, because when you're paying the rent and you're putting all the high quality industrial equipment, it takes up a lot of space. So it's very, very hard to make that work as just a selling on site. You can't, if you have a brew pub in Hong Kong, you also can't package a product and sell it off-site. So it's kind of this complicated situation. So I think that, you know, there's this great opportunity, could be for brew pubs too. You know, you might be able to have, especially for smaller scale producers, they might have the vast majority of their consumption happening on-site in their brewery in an industrial building. And that would massively help the craft beer industry. It would help the tourism industry. There's also a good size set.
1: But here in Hong Kong, do you sometimes have some seasonal ideas or like very locally ideas in the craft beer?
0: Yeah, absolutely. So we love working with flavors in Hong Kong. One of my favorite things we do is once a year we do something called Wampi beer. So we go and we
2: follow the fruit, right?
0: That's the fruit, yeah. But it's not from a farm. We actually go get all our team together and sometimes some volunteers, and we go on Llama Island and we pick wild Wampi.
1: Wow.
0: And then once a year we make a very special beer with it.
1: When is that?
0: So the Wampi season normally is around now, actually.
1: Okay.
0: But this year's not been very good. So we last year we got tons of Wampi on the tree. This year, not so many. So we're sort of keenly looking at the trees right now to see what we can get.
2: Have you ever heard about the beer pipelines?
0: Beer pipelines?
2: Yeah.
0: Oh, do you mean when they deliver to people's houses directly?
2: No, it's a pipeline that's connected to the brewery and that goes to the restaurants. There, so.
0: Oh, yeah. You know, that's you need to drink a lot of beer to make that make sense.
2: But there was
0: Yes, yeah, I've

0: So, the brewery was actually, they had a pipeline within the city center. It's a very old system, actually, and they used to, the taverns were used to be able to actually pour beer from a pipeline and you would pour water. Yeah.
1: Well, so, maybe we can do that in Hong Kong.
0: Talk with the water department to see if they... now, obviously, you know, we see a lot of also of breweries offering non-alcoholic options. Is that becoming a thing?
1: Yes, absolutely. Non-alcoholic beer is a worldwide trend. It's the fastest growing segment of beer. And it's been massively popular in the US. The US kind of leads the trends for craft beer, or just beer in general, and the UK. And I think Hong Kong, we're starting to see people getting interested in non-alcoholic beers. So we make a beer called Spacer. So that's a non-alcoholic hoppy lager. And this is becoming very popular. The other thing that's super popular is functional beers. So at the moment, I'm working on making a beer that has protein in it.
2: Wow.
1: So you drink your non-alcoholic beer and you get your 20 grams of protein.
2: Is it kind of like Coke Zero and Coke, that kind of difference?
1: Yeah, I guess so, yeah. I mean, you know, it's very hard to make a non-alcoholic beer taste exactly like a beer. We work super hard on that. And I think that it's not that consumers are like, I only drink non-alcoholic beer or alcoholic beer. Some people, like, for me, for example, I like to have, I'll have a beer and then I'll have a non-alcoholic beer in between. And there's some people who don't drink alcohol and they can enjoy them too. So yeah, I think it's just about choice and giving people that freedom to pick what they want.
2: Is there a big difference in between? Taste-wise?
1: Taste-wise? There shouldn't be. We work really, really hard to make sure that there's not. So yeah.
0: So the industry still regards non-alcoholic beer as beer. I mean, there's a bit of like opposition in between brewers saying, some say, oh no, the more conservative school of thought will be like, no, beer needs to have alcohol, and others will say, no, beer can also be not with alcohol. I mean, is there a bit of discussion there?
1: There could be. I'm definitely not on the conservative side. I'm all about creativity and making new things. So to me, it's made with barley. It's also made with yeast. A lot of people don't realize, but like, and it's also fermented. It just doesn't produce alcohol when we make the beer. So yeah, it absolutely to me is beer. With beer, the great thing is we can bring barley over to Hong Kong and we can make great quality beer in Hong Kong.
0: Where do you bring it from, actually?
1: So mainly our barley comes from Germany.
0: By ship,
1: yeah. So we send containers over.
0: Do you face, because of the current crisis in the Strait of Hormuz, do you see our shipments being delayed, our prices getting higher? Will consumers at one point be paying, will their beers become more expensive, or do you still feel that it's kind of stable now?
1: Yeah, absolutely. You know what? I had a bit of a nightmare the other week with that. So we process quite a lot of barley. So we're processing a couple of tons a week of barley. And I got a call from our supplier telling us that our container wasn't just delayed a little bit, but it was delayed by over a month. And it's a big problem for us. So yeah, big challenge there with the current state of things. I'm really hoping that you know, cooler heads might prevail in that area, and you know, things we might get back to normal business. There are challenges as far as costs.
0: By plane, it would cost you more than double, right?
1: It's not yet. It's not feasible. It's also just definitely not. Yeah, it makes no sense to ship by plane. We have looked at sourcing more regionally, so from Australia and Vietnam. But yeah, there's definitely some challenges there.
2: And also because our show is called Snack Attack, so if you recommend one kind of snack to go with the craft beer, what would it be?
1: Oh. All right, that's a good question. You know what? I had an amazing experience just 2 weeks ago. I was in the north of France, and there is a culture of something called Welsh's there. And it's a beautiful dish made where you cook with a brown beer and tons of cheese, and it's all gooey and melted on top of crispy sourdough with a bit of smoked ham. That with a nice stout was the highlight of my holiday.
3: And that was craft beer specialist Luke Yardley, founder of Yardley Brothers Brewery.
2: And that wraps up this episode of Snack Attack. Eat well, and see you next time.

Good morning, I am Agnes Lau. Let me share with you a story I found online. One day, a daughter spent an hour in the bank with her dad, as he had to transfer some money. She couldn't resist asking, "Dad, why don't you activate your internet banking?" "Why would I do that?" he asked. "Well, then you won't have to spend an hour here for things like transfer. You can even do your shopping online. Everything will be so easy." She was so excited about initiating him into the world of net banking. He asked, "If I do that, I won't have to step out of the house." "Yes, yes," she said. She told him how even groceries can be delivered at door now and how Amazon delivers everything. His answer left her tongue-tied. He said, "Since I entered this bank today, I have met four of my friends. I have chatted a while with the staff who know me very well by now. You know, I am alone. This is the company that I need. I like to get ready and come to the bank. I have enough time. It is the physical touch that I crave. 2 years back, I got sick. The store owner from whom I buy fruits came to see me and sat by my bedside and cried. When your mom fell down a few days back while on her morning walk, our local grocer saw her and immediately got his car to rush her home as he knows where I live. Would I have that human touch if everything became online? Why would I want everything delivered to me and force me to interact with just my computer? I like to know the person that I'm dealing with and not just the seller. It creates bonds, relationships. Does Amazon deliver all this as well?" This is an awesome message. Even though I find this story online, and you may be listening to this program online, technology isn't life. Spend time with people, not with devices. We are so much connected to gadgets that we lose the real contact with persons and with reality. To be present means to allow the other. It might be a person, a flower, a beautiful scenery, to speak to us, to affect and enrich our inner being with its uniqueness. To be present means to make use of all our senses to capture the mystery of the other in serene attentiveness. Jesus in Mark 10:21 calls us to grow in our capacity of contemplation, that is, to look at things with and through his eyes. Oh, loving God, teach us to be present to your creation, to be attentive to the most sublime of your creatures, the human person. Teach us to appreciate the simple gift of time spent in the presence of another or before the beauty of your creation. Make our hearts sensitive always to your presence in our life and in our world. Amen.

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1: This is RTHK. Thank you.
2: Hello, playmates. And now, for no reason at all...
3: 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Hey!
4: 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It's that man again.
5: The song is ended, but the melody lingers on. 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
6: Good morning. My name is Colin Aitchison, and welcome to Vintage Chart Toppers. On today's show, we will take a look at some of those pop songs from the 1920s to the 1950s, when the 78 RPM ruled the roost. Steve and I, after the show, we'll have a little nip outside for another little nip at our favourite little bar. Yes.
7: Oh, hello.
6: That's not a music bar. That's a bar.
7: That's teasing.
6: Yes. And Steve, now, can you tell me, where or when did we meet?
7: Where or when? Ooh, there's some stories there.
6: Some stories there. Where? Yeah,
7: the look through the mists.
6: Seems like 100 years ago,
7: it
6: you
7: does,
6: know?
7: It does.
6: And I'm sure, Steve, we will have a tequila or two.
7: All right.
6: Yeah. We will kick off today's show with a jam session at Victor. Record for Victor 937. Some top names on this of the top musicians of the time and band leaders. You've got Fats Waller on piano. You've got Tommy Dorsey on trombone. Bunny Berrigan on trumpet. Dick Madonna on guitar. George Wetland on drums. Notice, no bass. Yeah, interesting. But it was a jam session after their gigs or their broadcasts. So here they are. Honeysuckle Rose.

0: Yeah, Honeysuckle Rose. And who needs a bass with Fats Waller on piano?
1: No bass there.
0: Yeah. His left hand, Fats Waller. He's doing all the bass notes himself.
1: Wow.
0: There you go, 1937. A jam session at Victor when they arranged for these well-known musicians of the time to come into the studio and record a couple of songs. After the main sessions, yeah. Yeah. So, anyway, we're going to go back now to 1924. Steve, this will get you in the spirit. This will. Definitely in the spirit.
1: I'm noticing a theme.
0: Yes, this is the Victor Male Chorus. The song is called Drink, Drink, Drink, Yummy, Yummy. And was recorded in 1924 for Victor. So here's the Victor Male Chorus.

0: Are you ready, Steve?
1: Yes.
0: Drink, drink, drink. Oh, yes. The Victor Mail Chorus, 1924, for Victor and an acoustic recording. Mm. Of course, drink, drink, drink, the drinking song. This was a Sigmund Romberg, Dorothy Donnelly operetta that they put together called The Student Prince in Heidelberg. It opened in 1924. And that was the same month as this recording. It had 608 performances and became the longest-running Broadway show of the decade. The orchestra there was actually conducted by Nat Schildkret, who did a lot of dance band recordings also. So there you go, the Victor Mail Chorus. Steve's all looking all excited now.
1: Wow, I'm staring at my coffee in a whole different way.
0: Now we go up to 1957. The song is called Jim Dandy, and the artist is Laverne Baker for the Atlantic label.

0: A fade out, Steve. Jim Dandy, Laverne Baker, 1957 for the Atlantic label. Now, it was in 1953 that Laverne Baker signed with Atlantic Records as a solo artist. At the end of 1956, she had this big hit called Jim Dandy, which was a number one rhythm and blues pop number, which sold over 1 million copies and was certified as a gold disc. She was also inducted into the Rock and Roll Hall of Fame in 1991. The Hall of Fame remarked that her fiery fusion of blues, jazz and rhythm and blues showcased her vocals and set the stage for the rock and roll surge of the 50s.
1: Absolutely.
0: Yeah. From 1955 to 1965. 20 of her songs made the rhythm and blues charts. Over the years, Elvis Presley recorded 8 Baker songs.
1: Oh, okay. Big influence.
0: Yeah, big influence. And now it's over to our sponsor.
2: Calling all adventure fans. Calling all Dick Tracy fans. Stand by. Dick Tracy is on the air.
3: The makers of Quaker Puffed Wheat and Quaker Puffed Rice, those two delicious nourishing cereals that are shot from guns, now bring you another thrilling Dick Tracy detective adventure. And there go the big guns, reminding us all that puffed wheat and puffed rice actually are shot from guns right in the Quaker plant. Nourishing grains of sun-ripened wheat and rice are loaded into the guns, and then they're exploded to 8 times their normal size. That's what makes puffed wheat and puffed rice so specially easy to digest, so that you get their trigger-fast food energy much more quickly and easily. And that's important if you want to think fast and act fast like Dick Tracy does. And if you're a loyal Dick Tracy fan and friend, check up on the pantry at least twice a week to make sure there's always some puffed wheat or puffed rice there. Look to see at the end of today's program. And if there isn't one of those famous red and blue packages in the pantry now, ask Mother to order some from the grocer's. She's sure to be glad when you remind her of something so specially good for breakfast. And then you and Mother and Dad can join the thousands of happy families who enjoy Quaker Puffed Wheat or Quaker Puffed Rice every day. And be sure you have your pencil and paper ready for today's secret messages. Get them now.

0: Ah, very nice song, Where or When. Some very nice piano playing there by Claude Thornhill with his own orchestra in 1941 for Columbia. Of course, this is a Rodgers and Hart standard song from Babes in Arms, which actually featured Judy Garland and Mickey Rooney in the movie, yes, Babes in Arms. Of course, in 1935, he played on sessions with Glenn Miller, Paul Whiteman, Benny Goodman, Ray Noble, and many others, including Billie Holiday. He formed his own big band in 1939. He enlisted in the Navy in 1941, was discharged in 1946. And then he formed his big band with notable musicians, including Jerry Mulligan. So you got a little bit there on, something else about which I didn't realise until I read it. In 1957, he became Tony Bennett's musical director.
1: Oh, did he?
0: Mm. And in 1984, he was posthumously inducted into the Big Band and Jazz Hall of Fame. So there you go, just a something on Claude Thornhill. Now we go over to a guy who was basically, he was a trombone player, this guy, you know, called Jerry Colonna. He made many movies. He was in quite a few of the road pictures with Bob and Bing, Crosby. Here he is. And he had that sort of voice, you know, before we continue, he had that voice. Hey. Sort of like that, you know, very loud.
1: Ooh, don't do that again.
0: Anyway, here he is, Jerry Colonna for Brunswick in 1954. Orchestra conducted by Paul Sells. The song is Jardar. And on it you will hear some tenor sax from Eddie Miller and some clarinet from Matty Matlock.

0: Jada there with Jerry Colonna, recorded for, well, it was actually released in America on the Decca label and in the UK on Brunswick. 1954, Orchestra by Paul Sells. Do you know, Steve, this is one of them I found in a thrift shop.
1: Oh, when you were shopping?
0: When I was shopping,
1: overseas,
0: yes,
1: on holiday.
0: Yes, yes.
1: Oh, nice.
0: So, one of them. Of course, Jerry Colonna was an American musician, actor, comedian, singer, songwriter. And he played quite a bit of trombone. He played the zaniest of Bob Hope's sidekicks on radio shows and movies of the 40s and 50s. He also voiced the March Hare in Walt Disney's 1951 animated feature movie, Alice in Wonderland.
1: Oh, is it the voice?
0: Yeah, he's the voice in that of the March Hare.
1: Yep. I'm late.
0: Yeah, I'm late. That's him, yeah. He also played with the CBS House Orchestra and the Columbia Symphony Orchestra. So he must have been quite a fair trombone player, you see? Where he developed, get this, as a reputation for doing pranks and tomfoolery. During his tenure with CBS, his offstage antics were so calamitous that CBS nearly fired him.
1: Wow.
0: On more than one occasion. He was featured in three of the popular Hope Crosby Road movies. So watch out for him. Road to Singapore. Road to Rio as a cavalry captain. That's when he does that big, loud yell.
1: Oh, that's him.
0: That's him charging. Yeah, on the horse, yeah. And also the Road to Hong Kong. 1962, yeah. So there you go. A little bit there on Jerry Colonna. Quite a character.
1: Indeed.
0: Yes. Now, we're going to end off the show with another one of Steve's favourite drinks. I hope you're getting ready for this, Steve.
1: Cup of tea.
0: A cup of tea first, then we'll head out.
1: All right.
0: The song is Tequila.
1: Hello.
0: It was recorded by the Champs in 1958. They had a hit with it. And in the UK, the big band that had a hit with it was Ted Heath and His Music in 1958 for Decca. So here it is, Tequila.

0: Yes. Tequila. And I believe the crazy voice in that was his bassist at the time. I think it is Johnny Hawksworth.
1: Johnny Hawksworth?
0: Yeah, yeah.
1: I remember him.
0: Remember Johnny Hawksworth. Wow. But of course, at that time, Heath was still, he was the survivor of all the big bands because he went on, and he had a lot of big names through his orchestra, including the Hong Kong Connection, Red Price,
1: Was
0: one, plus many other top British musicians of the time. Unfortunately, that brings our show to a close because Steve and I have a lot of bar crawling to do.
1: Well, I'm already drunk after that.
0: And don't forget, you can find us on the Radio 3 homepage, Facebook, and if you would like a request, just send in a request to...
1: No more tequila for you.
0: Just send a request to vct.requests@gmail.com. See you next Sunday.
1: Tequila!
0: Tequila!

0: Tia Canal is Nepal's foreign minister.
1: As operation continue, we have requested specific and specialized assistance from our friendly neighbors, where such support can further strengthen our search and rescue efforts in areas such as opening the tunnel where people have been trapped, technologies that help us locate people alive in affected areas, quick forensic and DNA analysis, and mortuaries to keep the bodies. An 11-member specialized technical reconnaissance team for tunnel rescue from India has been mobilized, and a tunnel rescue team from China is expected to arrive very, very soon.
0: President Xi Jinping will head to Kyrgyzstan tomorrow for a two-day summit of the Shanghai Cooperation Organization. He will be joined by around a dozen other heads of state, including Russian President Vladimir Putin and Indian Prime Minister Narendra Modi. Travellers using e-channels at the redeveloped Wangang port can clear customs using either a Hong Kong identity card or a home return permit. Security Chief Chris Tang made the comment after the fourth drill at the revamped port involving 20,000 civil servants. Tang said the new joint clearance arrangement means people just have to queue once, but they still need to carry both cards.
2: I would like to announce that now for passengers using our e-channel, be it whether you are going to mainland China or come back from mainland China to Hong Kong, you can use either your Hong Kong ID card or your re-entry permit. You can use both now. And please, although some of you may use the facial recognition contactless system, but please remember that you still have to bring along your Hong Kong ID card and your re-entry permit.
0: Pyongyang says the DPRK's defense minister has been dismissed as part of a reshuffle of the country's military leadership. The Korean Central News Agency said the structural reorganization plans were decided during a meeting yesterday led by DPRK leader Kim Jong-un. It said Noh Kwang Chol was not only dismissed as defense minister but also demoted to first vice director of the munitions industry department. Kim Song-gi, director of the General Political Bureau of the Korean People's Army, was named as the new defense minister. Icelanders have been voting on whether to open membership negotiations with the European Union. If yes were to win, there would be a second vote on any agreed terms. As a European Economic Area member, the country is already part of Europe's single market. Kristrún Frostadóttir is Iceland's prime minister.
3: This is a great day. We have been waiting for this, and many people for years, to be able to have a vote on whether we continue these accession negotiations. This has been a tight race, extremely exciting, but I also want to say that it's been joyous to see how many people have been active in this debate. It's lifted discussions about the EU, about Iceland's place in the world, about our general geopolitical situation and status to a higher level. So whatever comes out of this, I'm going to be happy with the result.
0: NASA is preparing to launch a space observatory that will probe some of the universe's biggest mysteries, including dark energy and dark matter, while also hunting for distant planets. Named after NASA's first chief astronomer, the Nancy Grace Roman Space Telescope is due to launch from the Kennedy Space Center in Florida later today. It will complement existing telescopes like Webb and the Hubble. Mark Klempin is NASA's Deputy Associate Minister for Science.
4: If you think about Hubble, Roman can do 100 times the field of view of Hubble for every picture it takes. So as it steps across the sky, it very quickly builds up this enormous survey that we could never undertake with Webb or Hubble.
0: At the Sydney Marathon, Ethiopia's Adisu Gobena crossed the line first for his first World Marathon major. He came second last year. In the women's race, Kenyan world champion Perez Jepchirchir claimed victory. Quick look at the weather, mainly cloudy with a few showers and thunderstorms. More showers in some areas, temperatures 29 degrees, humidity 83%. The news from RTHK.

Ladies, gentlemen, lads and lasses, a very good morning to you. Welcome to the Sunday Escape. Not only did I miss his soirees at the Wunch this year, but I missed his birthday as well. Hugh Cornwell, born this day on Friday, 28th of August. Today's the 30th. I missed it.

As always, on a Sunday morning, bags and bags of new tunes for you, many of which I don't know very well myself, so please have your Shazam app ready, just in case I forget to name check them, you know what I mean? It's Sunday morning, anything can happen. That's Flosser, Ruby of Thanks. Here's Johanna Samuels and Jordan Lettning.

Johanna Samuels and Jordan Lennon, the full story on Radio 3. My apologies, of course, the Hugh Cornwell gigs were at the Fringe. You see, I really need to get out more. But I'm permanently exhausted. Up next, Hello Shark. Hello Shark.

0: Taking things nice and easy, that's Hello Shark and Inhale.
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got to say, one of the problems with having had so many decades of music under my belt, I often I can be hear a tune and think, that reminds me of, you know what? No, I can't place it. Shades of Bob Dylan with that one. Raylan Baxter, The Fool. If you can think what tune that reminds you of, let me know, will you? Got to say a very big hi and a warm welcome back to Sean and Eden. Hoping to see you tonight for the big game. If I can stay awake long enough, I'll be there.

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Some of it's folksy. Some of it's rocky. Looking forward to that. But it all belongs to Carolyn, who is away at the moment. My name's Todd Harding. If you're rubbing your ears thinking, who's that? My name's Todd Harding. Sitting in for Carolyn, enjoying every minute of it. I'm rubbing my eyes as well when I really shouldn't be. That's Sandra Lerch. Here's Fen Lily.

0: am currently rifling through my emails to see what I've missed this morning so far. We've already said a very good morning to Sean and Eden. Got to say a big hi to Abigail, who's got a very good question, actually. Abigail wants to know, do Carolyn and I listen to the same music? Well, not quite, but I like her music. If I'm totally honest, I like the more guitarsy stuff, the heavier stuff. That's me. I'm a guitar man.
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1: 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But what is it? Do you have any clues? We will reveal all this Sunday lunchtime from 12 noon, right here on Radio 3.
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0: Okay, here's how it's looking. Mainly cloudy with a few showers and thunderstorms. There'll be more showers in some areas. A high today of about 31 degrees and winds will be light. Occasional showers in the next few days, windier by midweek. Currently at the observatory, 29 degrees Celsius. Relative humidity, 84%.
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0: And the good news is, this morning, I've remembered to bring in biscuits. Classy ones as well. Before I figure out how to open the packets, here are Bright Eyes and Felice County. Felice County Fair? Is that how you say it? Wow.
7: Every Sunday morning I wake up, see you by your dresser doing your makeup, fluttering a Chinese fan in the Knoxville fashion. All last night you tossed and turned, your body was hotter than the night that Richmond burned. You said you had a bad nightmare about tractor trailers crashing.

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And now I couldn't figure out how to open the packet. It took me ages. Okay, for our entertainment, not for yours, of course. You can buy these in the shops, of course you can. I didn't, but I know a lady that did. They are Fox's favourites, Viennese milk chocolate. I haven't tried them yet. The other ones which I have tried before are Fox's Crunch Creams, which are always delicious. So look and try to

Okay, just to get us up to speed. Abigail, this is more my kind of tune. Military Gun, World's Always Burning. Before that, Penelope Isles, I Loved You, Robert Pattinson. Yes, I did. And before her, Bright Eyes and Felice County Fair, Wonderful Life. Boy, are those biscuits tempting. Okay, I can tell you for free that I've tried the Foxes Crunch Creams before and they're delicious. Foxes Viennese Milk Chocolate, unknown quantity, about to discover.

Elephant Stone, I Got a Pill. It's all about the music on a Sunday morning. My name's Todd Harding, sitting in for Carolyn Wright. She's still away next Sunday, back the week after. In the meantime, Soft Loft and Wednesdays. Her tunes, my chance to play them.

Sunday morning, the Sunday Escape with me, Todd Harding. That's Boy Harsher, Hard Beat, sounding like the Pet Shop Boys, maybe? That kind of genre, era.

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1: And taking us to the new Sylvan Esso, something called Concrete Glen.

Oh, THK News at 10 with Robert Kemp. Foreign Minister Wang Yi says China's package of assistance to Nepal is being implemented, including emergency cash assistance and humanitarian aid. Nepal has appealed for help, especially to reach people believed to be trapped in hydropower tunnels. It follows Wednesday's mudslide and flood on the China-Nepal border that has killed at least 691 people. Thousands are still missing.

0: arrive very, very soon.
1: President Xi Jinping will head to Kyrgyzstan tomorrow for a two-day summit of the Shanghai Cooperation Organization. He will be joined by around a dozen other heads of state, including Russian President Vladimir Putin and Indian Prime Minister Narendra Modi. Travellers using e-channels at the redeveloped Huanggang port can clear customs using either a Hong Kong identity card or a home return permit. Security Chief Chris Tang made the comment after the fourth drill at the revamped port yesterday, involving 20,000 civil servants. Tang said the new joint clearance arrangement means people just have to queue once, but they still need to carry both cards.
2: I would like to announce that now for passengers using our e-channel, be it whether you are going to mainland China or come back from mainland China to Hong Kong, you can use either your Hong Kong ID card or your re-entry permit. You can use both now. And please, although some of you may use the facial recognition contactless system, but please remember that you still have to bring along your Hong Kong ID card and your re-entry permit.
1: Pyongyang says the DPRK's defense minister has been dismissed as part of a reshuffle of the country's military leadership. Haley Yip reports.
3: The Korean Central News Agency said the structural reorganization plans were decided during a meeting yesterday led by DPRK leader Kim Jong-un. No Kwang-chul was not only dismissed as defense minister, but also demoted to first vice director of the munitions industry department, it said. Kim Song-ji, director of the General Political Bureau of the Korean People's Army, was named as the new defense minister.
1: Icelanders have been voting on whether to open membership negotiations with the European Union. If yes were to win, there would be a second vote on any agreed terms. As a European Economic Area member, the country is already part of Europe's single market. Kristrun Frostadottir is Iceland's Prime Minister.
4: This is a great day. We have been waiting for this, and many people for years, to be able to have a vote on whether we continue these accession negotiations. This has been a tight race, extremely exciting, but I also want to say that it's been joyous to see how many people have been active in this debate. It's lifted discussions about the EU, about Iceland's place in the world, about our general geopolitical situation and status to a higher level. So whatever comes out of this, I'm going to be happy with the result.
1: NASA is preparing to launch a space observatory that will probe some of the universe's biggest mysteries, including dark energy and dark matter, while also hunting for distant planets. Named after NASA's first chief astronomer, the Nancy Grace Roman Space Telescope is due to launch from the Kennedy Space Center in Florida later today. It will complement existing telescopes like Webb and Hubble. Mark Clampin is NASA's Deputy Associate Administrator for Science.
5: If you think about Hubble, Roman can do 100 times the field of view of Hubble for every picture it takes. So as it steps across the sky, it very quickly builds up this enormous survey that we could never undertake with Webb or Hubble.
1: At the Sydney Marathon, Ethiopia's Adisu Gobena crossed the line first for his first World Marathon major. He came second last year. In the women's race, Kenyan world champion Perez Jepchirchi claimed victory. Now the weather, mainly cloudy with a few showers and squally thunderstorms. The thunderstorm warning is in effect. Temperatures 30 degrees, humidity 84%. 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
6: Radio 3.

That's a band called Spearmint and Stop Singing Baker Street. I know where they're coming from. Many thanks to Robert Kemp for the news. Many thanks to Foxes for the Viennese milk chocolate. Yum. Thumbs up for them as well. Going to try and keep things nice and lively between now and 12. Here are the goods. Summer's almost gone. That's a relief, isn't it, eh? Not keen on summer, me.

have a slight confession to make. The next song I am borrowing from Jeff Cho because I like it and he likes me and we like it, so I'll play it as well. This is Knox and 4.340. We like it.

And I like this one as well. TVOD, Wet Brain on a Sunday morning. It's about right, isn't it, eh? Oh, I'm a cheeky one.

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1: Nepali bhashama samachar, antarbarta, sarkari sewaharu bare jankari, tatha charchit Nepali geet sangeetharu liera, Hong Kong ko ek matra Nepali bhashako radio karyakram Saptahik Sandesh, harek aidabar saat 7:05 baje bata 8 baje samma RTHK ko Radio 3 ma sunna nabhulnu hos. 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

the best new music, collected by Carolyn, selected by me this week. It's an honour. Great fun as well. Not sure the neighbours approve. That's Greg Freeman, Indu.

That's Walt Disco and Lies. If you'd like to get in touch, my name is Todd Harding, DJ Todd Harding at gmail.com. If you'd like requests, it's got to be newish, it's got to be indie-ish or rockish.

0: numbers and star nearly caught me out. This won't catch me out. Our weather forecast, mainly cloudy with a few showers and squally thunderstorms. Those showers will be heavier in some areas. Winds will be light to moderate easterlies. The outlook, occasional showers in the next few days and windier by midweek. Currently at the observatory, 30 degrees. Humidity at 82%. The thunderstorm warning is now in force.
1: 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All these can prevent heatstroke. 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
2: We all long for a stable life. 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We should uphold and strengthen the executive-led system, follow a holistic approach to development and security, and implement patriots administering Hong Kong for a better life. The security of Hong Kong and our homes hinges on the security of our motherland. Safeguarding national security is our responsibility. Let's participate.

That is decidedly different, huh? I think her name's Meg Lui. L-U-I? Could be Louie. Depends where she's from. And that's called Elvis Queen.

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This is the Sunday Escape. Time now coming up to 10:40. I have to keep reminding myself what the time is because I lose track. I'm a nighttime kind of guy, you know. And the football season is messing with my body clock already. It does that, you know. Oh, yeah. That's GB. The next day, up next, Homework and Maze.

0: That's a band called Homework and a track called Made.
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0: go for us to anywhere there. A new song comes along and reminds you of an old song, isn't it? Isn't it frustrating? Fundido, Emma Dufour, a thing called Melt. So familiar. Foot tapping stuff on a Sunday morning. Plenty of goodies still coming your way between now and 12, including, believe it or not, one or two requests. Well done. You got me.
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That's a fella called Matt Berninger. The song title of the week here, Martini Me Fatso. I can't say it again. No, I can't. Martini Me Fatso. Surprise myself. Moving swiftly along, Sweeping Promises, Accent.

0: Well, it's definitely different. Sweeping Promises and Accent on Radio 3. I knew there was more. All your favourite shows coming your way this afternoon and evening here on Radio 3. Check out the website for more details, but there's one show in particular you won't want to miss. We lost a legend this week, and this afternoon we'll be paying her a special tribute.
1: Hey there, you there. This is Robin Ewing from Feeling Kinda Sunday. On this week's show, I'm doing a special tribute to the music of Dolly Parton. From her early days in 1970s Nashville, right through to 2020.

0: 26 as a global superstar. You'll also hear some fantastic covers of Dolly's songs from soul music legends, country singers, and even a soul jazz trio who made her songs their own. Tune in to Feeling Kinda Sunday this weekend, right after the news at 2, and we'll celebrate a remarkable life in music together here on Radio 3.
1: Looking forward to that. In the meantime, going to play out this hour to something equally different. This is Leon Bridges, Light the Way.

0: RTHK News at 11 with Robert Kemp. Local authorities say 261 foreign nationals from 23 countries have been identified as unaccounted for following Wednesday's mudslide that struck the China-Nepal border and Jurong port in China's Xinjiang Autonomous Region. The figure was announced at a press conference held by the regional government's information office. Wallace Wong reports.
1: The announcement followed a joint search and cross-checking of information by Foreign Affairs, Public Security, Culture and Tourism, and Emergency Management authorities. Chinese authorities have notified the country's embassies and consulates in China. The largest number of missing was from Nepal with 104, followed by India with 49. 33 foreign nationals from Latvia are still unaccounted for, along with 18 from the US, 15 from the UK, and 6 each from Australia and Canada. Authorities said no foreign tourists are currently stranded in Jurong County.
0: Earlier, the regional government said as of 6 p.m. yesterday, 16 people have been confirmed dead on the Chinese

0: that help us locate people alive in affected areas, quick forensic and DNA analysis, and mortuaries to keep the bodies. An 11-member specialized technical reconnaissance team for tunnel rescue from India has been mobilized, and a tunnel rescue teams from China is expected to arrive very, very soon.
1: Paul says as of 6:30 p.m. yesterday, 675 bodies have been recovered from mudside hit areas and 2,498 people are missing. Pyongyang says the DPRK's defense minister has been dismissed as part of a reshuffle of the country's military leadership. Hilly Yip reports.
2: The Korean Central News Agency said the structural reorganization plans were decided during a meeting yesterday led by DPRK leader Kim Jong-un. No Kwang-chul was not only dismissed as defense minister, but also demoted to first vice director of the munitions industry department, it said. Kim Song-ji, director of the General Political Bureau of the Korean People's Army, was named as the new defense minister.
1: Icelanders have been voting on whether to open membership negotiations with the European Union. If yes were to win, there would be a second vote on agreed terms. As a European Economic Area member, the country is already part of Europe's single market. Christian Fosterdottir is Iceland's prime minister.
3: This is a great day. We have been waiting for this, and many people for years, to be able to have a vote on whether we continue these accession negotiations. This has been a tight race. Extremely exciting, but I also want to say that it's been joyous to see how many people have been active in this debate. It's lifted discussions about the EU, about Iceland's place in the world, about our general geopolitical situation and status to a higher level. So whatever comes out of this, I'm going to be happy with the result.
1: NASA is preparing to launch a space observatory that will probe some of the universe's biggest mysteries, including dark energy and dark matter, while also hunting for distant planets. Named after NASA's first chief astronomer, the Nancy Grace Roman Space Telescope is due to launch from the Kennedy Space Center in Florida later today. It will complement existing telescopes like Webb and the Hubble. Mark Clampin is NASA's Deputy Associate Administrator for Science.
4: If you think about Hubble, Roman can do 100 times the field of view of Hubble for every picture it takes. So as it steps across the sky, it very quickly builds up this enormous survey that we could never undertake with Webb or Hubble.
1: Now the weather, mainly cloudy with a few showers and squally thunderstorms. Showers will be heavier in some areas, light to moderate easterly winds. The outlook, occasional showers in the next couple of days, windier midweek this week. Temperature is currently 30 degrees, humidity is 82%. The thunderstorm warning is in force. The news from RTHK.

Suki Waterhouse. When she was 18, she was hot to the touch. That's all I can tell you. Now for something completely different. Told ya. This is PDUSA and Save for the Horses.

got to say, some of these tunes hooked me in on the first listen. This one did. Kiwi Junior, Photos of the Reenactment. Drag Your Daughter to Work Day. Love it. I'm easily amused. Up next, something really fast. This is Black Marble, Anything.

And a quick reminder, if you'd like a request next week, my last Sunday morning in the happy chair, at least for the time being, djtoddharding@gmail.com. If it's not new, make it sort of classic indie, alternative, or new wave, and I'll do it for you, you know?

0: daring to be different on a Sunday morning. That's Slow Fiction and Turning Down Flowers. Who does that? Plenty more to look forward to this afternoon and this evening, of course. All your usual favourites and that special on Dolly Parton as well.
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0: Here it comes, mainly cloudy with a few showers and squally thunderstorms. Those showers will be heavier in some areas. Winds will be light to moderate easterly. Looking ahead, occasional showers in the next few days and it will be windier by midweek. Currently at the observatory, 30 degrees Celsius. Relative humidity at 83%. The thunderstorm warning is still in force.
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especially for Tilly. Yes, they are kind of timeless. Old favourites, however you want to label them. Oasis and Stand By Me Just For You. Back to the newer stuff. Wings of Desire, The Way You Feel.

listening to The Sunday Escape with me, Todd Harding, sitting in for Carolyn Wright this Sunday and next. Wow! And that's Wings of Desire, The Way You Feel. Here's another new one. Tyler Ballgame, Live It Down.

Tyler Ball Game, Live It Down. Here's a band I have heard of, but I don't know this tune. Well, let's listen to it together. We'll decide.

to say on first listen, I was totally stunned by that. That's the Queens of the Stone Age. A track called Easy Street. Was not surprised by the next tune because I've loved this band for about four decades.

My maths is terrible. They've been my favourite band for the last 35 years, one of them at least. And that's something new for them. They got a movie out from last year. They've got a stage show, I believe. And now they've even got their own video channel, which I haven't seen yet. Green Day, of course. Time for another request before I go. This one for Edwin. Keep those requests coming between now and next week. You might get lucky.

Echo and the Bunnymen, especially for Edwin. Time for one more tune. Jan says, play anything by Pulp and I'll be happy. And so will I, Jan. Love this tune. My name's Todd Harding. Thanks for listening.

0: RTHK, the news at 12 with Robert Kemp. Mainland authorities say 261 foreign nationals from 23 countries are unaccounted for following Wednesday's mudslide that struck Jurong Port in China's Xinjiang Autonomous Region. It was triggered by the collapse of a glacier in neighbouring Nepal. The figure was announced at a press conference held by the regional government. Wallace Wong reports.
1: The announcement followed a joint search and cross-checking of information by Foreign Affairs, Public Security, Culture and Tourism, and Emergency Management authorities. Chinese authorities have notified the country's embassies and consulates in China. The largest number of missing was from Nepal with 104, followed by India with 49. 33 foreign nationals from Latvia are still unaccounted for, along with 18 from the US, 15 from the UK, and 6 each from Australia and Canada. Authorities said no foreign tourists are currently stranded in Jurong County.
0: Earlier, the regional government said as of 6 p.m. yesterday, 16 people have been confirmed dead on the Chinese side of the border, and 546 others remain missing. Foreign Minister Wang Yi says China's package of assistance to Nepal has been implemented, including emergency cash assistance and humanitarian aid. Nepal has appealed for help, especially to reach people believed to be trapped in hydropower tunnels. Shisia Kanal is Nepal's foreign minister.
2: As operations continue, we have requested specific and specialized assistance from our friendly neighbors, where such support can further strengthen our search and rescue efforts in areas such as opening the tunnel where people have been trapped, technologies that help us locate

0: people are missing. Financial Services Secretary Christopher Hoy says the global investment climate has shifted from profit maximisation to risk minimisation, and Hong Kong is well positioned to meet this growing demand. He was speaking after a radio programme.
1: What we have done so far is to ensure Hong Kong can leverage our advantages under one country, two systems, and to ensure that we continue to be a relevant, a trusted, and also at the same time stable and safe investment hub for all these capital that are willing and ready to put into Hong Kong.
0: Pyongyang says DPRK's defence minister has been dismissed as part of a reshuffle of the country's military leadership. Haley reports.
2: The Korean Central News Agency said the structural reorganization plans were decided during a meeting yesterday led by DPRK leader Kim Jong-un. No Kwang-chul was not only dismissed as defense minister, but also demoted to first vice director of the munitions industry department, it said. Kim Song-ji, director of the General Political Bureau of the Korean People's Army, was named as the new defense minister.
0: Icelanders have been voting on whether to open membership negotiations with the European Union. If yes were to win, there would be a second vote on any agreed terms. As a European Economic Area member, the country is already part of Europe's single market. Kristjan Frostadottir is Iceland's Prime Minister.
3: This is a great day. We have been waiting for this, and many people for years, to be able to have a vote on whether we continue these accession negotiations. This has been a tight race. Extremely exciting, but I also want to say that it's been joyous to see how many people have been active in this debate. It's lifted discussions about the EU, about Iceland's place in the world, about our general geopolitical situation and status to a higher level. So whatever comes out of this, I'm going to be happy with the result.
0: At the Sydney Marathon, Ethiopia's Adisu Kobena crossed the line first for his first World Marathon major. He came second last year. In the women's race, Kenyan world champion Peres Jepchirchir claimed victory. Now the weather, mainly cloudy with a few showers and squally thunderstorms. Showers will be heavier in some areas. Light to moderate easterly winds. The outlook, occasional showers in the next couple of days. Windier midweek this week. Temperature at the observatory is currently 29 degrees and the relative humidity stands at 81%. And please be advised that the thunderstorm warning is in force. That's the news from RTHK.
4: Thank you. RTHK Radio 3. And good afternoon. This is James Ross. Welcome to the latest and greatest.

I don't like it. I love it. Robin Thicke and Flo Rida together. Back to 2015. Well, good afternoon. Welcome to the latest and greatest. It's Sunday afternoon. We're ready to have some fun in the next couple of hours. I hope you are as well. We have got tunes from the last 50 years coming up between now and 2 o'clock. Plus, we'll be doing the Mystery TV theme tune. So get ready for that.

from the charts of 1982, Cool of the Gang and Heidi Hi, Heidi Ho. That song was actually heavily influenced by Cab Calloway's 1930s songs such as You Got a Heidi Ho. But many people, of course, remember it because it came out around the same time as the sitcom Heidi Hi. And that's really why it became such a hit at that time. OK, let's do some future greatest hits now. I know you like that. This is a new song from Cat's Eye. They, of course, have Animal in the top 10 at the moment, but this is their new release.

So three new songs for you. We started with Cat's Eye and Hootie Fruity. Then it was The Script and Grow Old with Grace. And this one is LaRue and Lose Myself.

it was written by the two Rogers, Roger Cook and Roger Greenaway, and it was produced by no less than Beatles producer George Martin. It was Cilla Black's big hit from 1971. It was Something Tells Me.

too long. Top 10 for Ricky Nelson in 1959. It's Late, popularized in the early 80s, and that's the version I remember by Shakin' Stevens.

0: So far on this hour of the show, we started things off with George Ezra and Paradise. Then from 1982, Kool & the Gang and Heidi High, Heidi Ho. We were into the charts of 2026 with Who Girl, Email Angel and Ultranate and Moving to the Sun. Then it was back to the 70s for Cilla Black, Something Tells Me, and to the 50s for Ricky Nelson and Ed Slade. And we rounded off that sequence with the brand new song, the brand new hit from James Blunt from the charts of 2026. It tastes like summer.
1: And that's dangerous. James Ross.
0: Sunday lunchtime, and it is the latest and greatest.

Ireland, also people like Stevie Wonder. And you can hear some of those influences probably in that song from Humans Lib, his album of 1984, his top 10 hit. It was Pearl in the Shell.

Well, it was a Bee Gees song, of course, but that was the Candy Staten version, or Candy Staten, depending on where you stand, from 1977, Nights on Broadway. And before that, from Humans Lib, the album in 1984, Howard Jones and his top 10 hit, it was Pearl in the Shell. In a moment, we'll have the Mystery TV theme tune. This is Radio 3, Sunday lunchtime with the latest and greatest.

Oh, great collaboration from 1981. B.A. Robertson together with a voice. What a powerhouse of a voice. Maggie Bell and Hold Me. Okay, let's do the Mystery TV theme tune now. Okay, so this show was broadcast between 1972 and 1977. It was made for ABC's Scene Around the World. Hugely popular. 119 episodes. They made 5 seasons of this crime drama. It starred Carl Malden and, wait for it, Michael Douglas. Oh, yeah. They were two homicide inspectors in one of California's biggest cities. Oh, we loved it at the time. The show revolved around those two officers who investigated homicides. And the center of the series was a veteran cop and widower, Lieutenant Michael Stone, played by Carl Malden, who had more than 20 years of police experience.

that's actually how we first heard about Jason Mraz. 23 years ago. Yes, 23 years ago in 2003. The Remedy and I Don't Worry. We're trying to figure out the mystery TV theme tune. What is this?

So this show first came out in 1972. It was a big show, yes, of the 70s. It ran through to 1977. Five seasons, 119 episodes. The music was by Patrick Williams. This was a show for ABC, a US crime drama based on a book called Poor, Poor Ophelia by Caroline Weston. But what is the name of the TV show? It starred Carl Malden and Michael Douglas. It was about two homicide inspectors in San Francisco in California. The streets of San Francisco.

all turned into a classic, of course. It was the very first rap song to enter the US Billboard Hot 100 back in 1979. Rapper's Delight from the Sugar Hill Gang.

playing it from the 30 years of Bananarama album. Actually, they're celebrating the 40th anniversary right now of their True Confessions album, which I guess came out in 1986. Doing the maths there quickly. Bananarama, yes, and Cruel Summer. Oh,

So it seems that Olivia Rodrigo is rather obsessed by Robert Smith and The Cure. That is called The Cure. It's in the top 10 of the charts of 2026. Well, catching up now with some more showbiz and celebrity stories. And the Beatles have sealed a new partnership between Apple Corps and Universal Music to oversee the band's worldwide merchandise, licensing and e-commerce, as well as managing their song catalogue. Also coming soon, a new Beatles experience is planned for Savile Row in London, and four Sam Mendes directed biopics about the Beatles are arriving in 2028. Well, Madonna leads nominations for the MTV Video Music Awards, picking up 11 nods. They include Artist and Video of the Year, while her Sabrina Carpenter collaboration Bring Your Love is up for Song of the Year. Madonna now has 82 career VMA nominations, with Taylor Swift close behind this year on 9 nods for September's ceremony in LA. And Shakira is helping rebuild schools after the devastating earthquake in her native Colombia. She's given $1.25 million towards constructing 10 new schools in the affected Choco region. Shakira visited damaged schools and met local children, saying every day youngsters are unable to attend classes is another day they're missing out on their future.

Celine Dion from 2002, and I'm Alive. OK, into the birthday file we go, and happy birthday for this week to a long list, to Rashmi, Serena, to Chris, to Nat, to James. Also, happy birthday for this week to Handy, to Steve on his 60th, also Andy on his 60th, to Paul and Kevin, and to you if it's your birthday, and not forgetting Jill, celebrating big this week. What are you up to, Jill? Well, whatever it is, have a great big birthday cake and lots of great wishes to you.

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3: RTHK, the news at 1 with Peter Caveos. Top stories. Mainland authorities say 261 foreign nationals are missing following Wednesday's mudslide that struck Jurong Port. President Xi Jinping heads to Kyrgyzstan for the Shanghai Cooperation Organization Summit, and Pyongyang says the DPRK's defense minister has been dismissed. Mainland authorities say 261 foreign nationals from 23 countries are unaccounted for following Wednesday's mudslide that struck Jurong Port in China's Xinjiang Autonomous Region. It was triggered by the collapse of a glacier in neighboring Nepal. The figure was announced at a press conference held by the regional government. Wallace Wong reports.
4: The announcement followed a joint search and cross-checking of information by Foreign Affairs, Public Security, Culture and Tourism, and Emergency Management authorities. Chinese authorities have notified the country's embassies and consulates in China. The largest number of missing was from Nepal with 104, followed by India with 49. 33 foreign nationals from Latvia are still unaccounted for, along with 18 from the US, 15 from the UK, and 6 each from Australia and Canada. Authorities said no foreign tourists are currently stranded in Jurong County.
3: Earlier, the regional government said as of 6 p.m. yesterday, 16 people have been confirmed dead on the Chinese side of the border and 546 others remain missing. Foreign Minister Wang Yi says China's package of assistance to Nepal is being implemented, including emergency cash assistance and humanitarian aid. Nepal has appealed for help, especially to reach people believed to be trapped in hydropower tunnels. Shishir Kanal is Nepal's foreign minister.
5: As operation continue, we have requested specific and specialized assistance from our friendly neighbors, where such support can further strengthen our search and rescue efforts in areas such as opening the tunnel where people have been trapped, technologies that help us locate people alive in affected areas, quick forensic and DNA analysis, and mortuaries to keep the bodies. An 11-member specialized technical reconnaissance team for tunnel rescue from India has been mobilized, and a tunnel rescue team from China is expected to arrive very

0: leadership. Haley Yip reports.
1: The Korean Central News Agency said the structural reorganization plans were decided during a meeting yesterday led by DPRK leader Kim Jong-un. No Kwang-chul was not only dismissed as defense minister, but also demoted to first vice director of the munitions industry department, it said. Kim Song-ji, director of the General Political Bureau of the Korean People's Army, was named as the new defense minister.
0: Locally, Financial Services Secretary Christopher Hui says the global investment climate has shifted from profit maximization to risk minimization, and Hong Kong is well positioned to meet this growing demand. He was speaking after a radio program.
2: What we have done so far is to ensure Hong Kong can leverage our advantages under one country, two systems, and to ensure that we continue to be a relevant, a trusted, and also at the same time stable and safe investment hub for all these capital that are willing and ready to put into Hong Kong.
0: Back overseas, Icelanders have been voting on whether to open membership negotiations with the European Union. If yes were to win, there would be a second vote on any agreed terms. As a European Economic Area member, the country is already part of Europe's single market. Kristín Frostadóttir is Iceland's prime minister.
3: This is a great day. We have been waiting for this, and many people for years, to be able to have a vote on whether we continue these accession negotiations. This has been a tight race. Extremely exciting, but I also want to say that it's been joyous to see how many people have been active in this debate. It's lifted discussions about the EU, about Iceland's place in the world, about our general geopolitical situation and status to a higher level. So whatever comes out of this, I'm going to be happy with the result.
0: And a quick look at the weather now. Mainly cloudy with a few showers and squally thunderstorms. Showers will be heavier in some areas. The outlook, occasional showers in the next couple of days. Windier midweek this week. Currently, the temperature is 30 degrees Celsius at the observatory. Relative humidity around 82%, and there is a thunderstorm warning currently in effect. You're listening to RTHK. The time is 5 minutes past one. Financial Secretary Paul Chan says the large-scale land disposal approach in northern metropolis development can leverage resources in the private market and achieve a win-win result. His remarks came after the government awarded the first tender for a major land parcel to a consortium that comprises six shareholders. Wallace Wong reports.
4: Writing in his weekly blog, the finance chief said the winning consortium consists of companies from different sectors. It possesses capabilities in infrastructure development, technological innovation, facility operations, supply chain management, and ecosystem building. Chan said price was not the government's sole consideration. Instead, the authorities had placed greater emphasis on whether the bidder could introduce strategic industries, create jobs, and drive the development of industry chains. The FS said the large-scale land disposal approach can effectively mobilize resources in the private market and make good use of the market's flexibility, sensitivity, and expertise to speed up development progress.
0: NASA is preparing to launch a space observatory that will probe some of the universe's largest mysteries, including dark energy and dark matter, while also hunting for distant planets. Named after NASA's first chief astronomer, the Nancy Grace Roman Space Telescope is due to launch from the Kennedy Space Center in Florida later today. It will complement existing telescopes like Webb and the Hubble. Mark Clamping is NASA's Deputy Associate Administrator for Science.
5: If you think about Hubble, Roman can do 100 times the field of view of Hubble for every picture it takes. So as it steps across the sky, it very quickly builds up this enormous survey that we could never undertake with Webb or Hubble.
0: Football now, and Victor Munoz saved Andoni Iriola from his first defeat as Liverpool boss with a late strike against Nottingham Forest to grab a 2-2 draw, while Newcastle condemned Tottenham to a second successive defeat. Sean Kennedy reports.
6: At the Tottenham Hotspur Stadium, Roberto De Zerbi's men endured a dispiriting 2-0 defeat by Newcastle. Spurs fans were unimpressed, streaming to the exits long before the final whistle. It was another chastening result for De Zerbi, whose team lost 3-0 at Brentford in the opening game of the season last weekend. For the first time since 1992 to 1993, Tottenham have failed to score in their first two games of a league season. Elsewhere, Hull substitute Liam Millers struck in the closing stages to steal a 1-0 win at Coventry as the Tigers extended their dream return to the top flight. Millers slotted home with 8 minutes left as Hull won a battle between sides promoted from the Championship last term. James Tarkowski's stoppage time equaliser earned Everton a 1-1 draw that left Marco Rose still waiting

0: for his first win as Bournemouth manager. Everton remain unbeaten after a 2-0 win against Crystal Palace last weekend, while Bournemouth lost 2-1 at Manchester City in Rose's first game since replacing Iraola.
1: At the Sydney Marathon, Ethiopia's Adisu Gobina crossed the line first for his first World Marathon major. He came second last year. In the women's race, Kenyan world champion Perez Jepchirchir claimed victory, adding to her previous triumphs in Boston, New York, and London. Newly appointed USTA Chief Executive Craig Teeley says the decision to increase prize money for this year's U.S. Open was aimed at ensuring players receive their fair share. The U.S. Open has announced a record purse of $108 million U.S. dollars, the largest in tennis history.
2: The USTA last year did a 20% increase on the player compensation, and this year we've made another decision to give a fairly significant increase to the players on top of that, including in it a contribution, an additional $2 million contribution for the players ultimately to decide how they want to spend it, around whether it be around player welfare or whatever initiatives they want to do. And then on top of it, we've also added additional player gift of an Uber voucher of $2,500 and an American Express card with $1,000 credit on it. So we're giving them additional things on top of the total compensation of $108.
1: Slovenian cycling star and five-time Tour de France champion Tadej Pogacar's bid for a Grand Tour hat trick ended at the Vuelta a España after a heavy crash during Stage 8 left him with a concussion and a broken collarbone. Pogacar, who had led the race in Stage 1, was forced to withdraw and will need surgery. Spain's Enric Mas now takes over the red jersey as race leader. To end the news, we will recap our top stories again. Mainland authorities say 261 foreign nationals are missing following Wednesday's mudslide that struck Jurong Port. President Xi Jinping heads to Kyrgyzstan for the Shanghai Cooperation Organization Summit, and Pyongyang says the DPRK's defense minister has been dismissed. The news from RTHK.
3: Thank you. Good afternoon, this is James Ross. Welcome back to the latest and greatest.

So back to 2018, getting us going in the second hour of the latest and greatest. Hope your lunchtime is going well. Hope you've had your lunch and preparing for the rest of the afternoon. I'm here till 2 when Robin Ewing will join us.

The album was Bad Company. They were Bad Company. The song was Can't Get Enough from the top 20 of 1974. Okay, let's do the movie minute now. If you're looking for something to watch, then here are some of the films out there or streaming online right now. And starting with one of the greatest hits of the movies, and it is The Untouchables, the Oscar-winning 1987 crime drama starring Kevin Costner as Agent Elliot Ness, determined to bring Al Capone to justice during Prohibition. Facing corruption across Chicago, Ness assembles a small, incorruptible team to take down the ruthless gangster. It is The Untouchables. Well, coming up today now, and Swapped stars Michael B. Jordan in this animated fantasy comedy as Ollie, a tiny woodland creature who unexpectedly swaps bodies with a majestic bird. Forced to experience life as each other, the unlikely pair must work together through a series of wild adventures. It is Swapped. And Good Fortune stars Keanu Reeves in this comedy as Gabrielle, a well-meaning but inept angel who meddles in the lives of a struggling gig worker and his wealthy employer. When his plan spectacularly backfires, Gabrielle loses his wings and creates unexpected chaos. It is Good Fortune starring Keanu Reeves. Our other selections, Swapped starring Michael B. Jordan, and The Untouchables, the Oscar-winning 1987 crime

back in the charts of 2026 for a resurgence after all these years. Katy Perry and The One That Got Away.

I guess we know her best for the huge hit from the 60s, It's My Party, but that was from 1964. It was Leslie Gorringe, Maybe I Know, which was also big for her.

Well, so far on this hour of the latest and greatest, we started with George Ezra in Paradise from 2018. Then it was 1974's Can't Get Enough from Bad Company. We went into the charts of 2026. It's back in there after all these years. Katy Perry and The One That Got Away. Then from the 60s, Leslie Gore, Maybe I Know, and Peter, Paul and Mary and Early in the Morning. And originally done by Lara Fabian, slightly different lyrics, so you'll know. I'm In Love Again from Lulu, back in the charts of 2026. James Ross. Sunday lunchtime, and it is the latest and greatest.

0: The Moody Blues had a number one hit back in 1964 with Go Now. This was from Seventh Sojourn, their
1: classic
0: album
1: hits, classic
0: 1972.
1: These are our favourites on the greatest hits in music. Rock and roll
0: time
1: band.
0: To do the number ones now. 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

Spice Girl Emma Bunton was number one in 2001 with What Took You So Long. Okay, looking at number ones around the world at the moment, Ella Langley still number one in Canada, the US, and also in New Zealand. But in Australia, we have a new number one.

New number one in Australia, Animal from Cat's Eye. Elsewhere around the world, the Europe official top 100. Number one is Die Die from Shakira and Burna Boy, the World Cup anthem. And that is also number one in Switzerland, Austria, also in Norway, Sweden and Portugal. Now, this was number one in 2024.

It's the three number ones in a row for you. Emma Bunton from 2001, What Took You So Long. Then number one from Australia in 2026, Cat's Eye and Animal. And back to 2024, Sabrina Carpenter's first big hit. It was Espresso.

Stock Aitken Waterman could basically work their magic on anyone. Page Three girl Samantha Fox got into the studio and recorded "Nothing's Gonna Stop Me Now."

Olivia Dean has plenty of long runners in the charts at the moment. There's one of them, Man I Need, from the charts of 2026. Well, catching up now with some more showbiz and celebrity stories and Freddie Mercury memorabilia, including a piano used by the Queen legend, is heading to auction. The Yamaha Grand, used at Munich's Musicland Studios, could fetch up to £400,000, while Freddie's recording microphone and handwritten lyrics are also included. They belong to producer Reinhold Mack and will go under the hammer in October. Well, tributes are still coming in to Dolly Parton following the country music legend's death at the age of 80. Kacey Musgraves says the world suddenly feels a lot less sparkly, while her 9-to-5 co-stars Lily Tomlin and Jane Fonda have remembered their friend. Jamie Lee Curtis, Julia Roberts, Dionne Warwick, Belinda Carlisle, and even Apple CEO Tim Cook have also paid tribute, celebrating Dolly's music, generosity, and philanthropy. And Madonna celebrated her 68th birthday with family and friends on the island of Corfu. The big day features an outdoor dinner with music, dancing, plate smashing, and a heart-shaped birthday cake. Her kids and boyfriend Akeem Morris joined the celebrations and included Italian folk group Terra Ross performing. They're regulars at Madonna's birthday

obviously to sanctify something is to make it holy, and Simple Minds calling for personal empowerment there, asking us to value the life we were given. Back to 1986 from their album Once Upon a Time. Yes, sanctify yourself. Well, thanks to our producer and web guru Lucy, to our backroom team this time of Rob and Duna. This is James Ross, and I'll leave you today with a classic from Saint Motel, and hope you can join me again same time, same place for some more of the latest and greatest. Have fun. Take it easy.

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2: RTHK, the news at 2 with Peter Cavallos. Mainland authorities say 261 foreign nationals from 23 countries are unaccounted for following Wednesday's mudslide that struck Jurong Port in China's Xinjiang Autonomous Region. It was triggered by the collapse of a glacier in neighboring Nepal. The figure was announced at a press conference held by the regional government. Wallace Wong reports.
3: The announcement followed a joint search and cross-checking of information by Foreign Affairs, Public Security, Culture and Tourism, and Emergency Management authorities. Chinese authorities have notified the country's embassies and consulates in China. The largest number of missing was from Nepal with 104, followed by India with 49. 33 foreign nationals from Latvia are still unaccounted for, along with 18 from the US, 15 from the UK, and 6 each from Australia and Canada. Authorities said no foreign tourists are currently stranded in Jurong County.
2: Earlier, the regional government said as of 6 p.m. yesterday, 16 people have been confirmed dead on the Chinese side of the border and 546 others remain missing. Foreign Minister Wang Yi says China's package of assistance to Nepal is being implemented, including emergency cash assistance and humanitarian aid. Nepal has appealed for help, especially to reach people believed to be trapped in hydropower tunnels. Shishir Kanal is Nepal's foreign minister.
4: As operation continue, we have requested specific and specialized assistance from our friendly neighbors, where such support can further strengthen our search and rescue efforts in areas such as opening the tunnel where people have been trapped, technologies that help us locate people alive in affected areas, quick forensic and DNA analysis, and mortuaries to keep the bodies. An 11-member specialized technical reconnaissance team for tunnel rescue from India has been mobilized, and a tunnel rescue team from China is expected to arrive very, very soon.
2: Nepal's disaster agency says 734 bodies had been recovered from mudslide-hit areas, and 2,498 people are missing. President Xi Jinping has left Beijing to attend the Shanghai Cooperation Organization Summit in the Kyrgyzstan capital, Bishkek. He will be joined by around a dozen other heads of state, including Russian President Vladimir Putin and Indian Prime Minister Narendra Modi. Pyongyang says the DPRK's defense minister has been dismissed as part of a reshuffle of the country's military leadership. Haley Yip reports.
5: The Korean Central News Agency said the structural reorganization plans were decided during a meeting yesterday led by DPRK leader Kim Jong-un. No Kwang-chul was not only dismissed as defense minister, but also demoted to first vice director.

0: willing and ready to put into Hong Kong.
1: Overseas, Icelanders have been voting on whether to open membership negotiations with the European Union. If yes were to win, there would be a second vote on any agreed terms. As a European Economic Area member, the country is already part of Europe's single market. Kristin Frostadottir is Iceland's prime minister.
2: This is a great day. We have been waiting for this, and many people for years, to be able to have a vote on whether we continue these accession negotiations. This has been a tight race, extremely exciting, but I also want to say that it's been joyous to see how many people have been active in this debate. It's lifted discussions about the EU, about Iceland's place in the world, about our general geopolitical situation and status to a higher level. So whatever comes out of this, I'm going to be happy with the result.
1: In sports and the Sydney Marathon, Ethiopia's Adisu Gabina crossed the line first for his first World Marathon major. He came second last year. In the women's race, Kenyan world champion Perez Jepchirchir claimed victory, adding to her previous triumphs in Boston, New York, and London. And now the weather. Mainly cloudy, with a few showers and squally thunderstorm. Showers will be heavier in some areas. The outlook, occasional showers in the next couple of days, windier midweek this week. Currently, the temperature is 30 degrees Celsius at the observatory, relative humidity of around 80%, and there is a thunderstorm warning currently in effect. The news from RTHK.

Hey there, you there. It's me, here, Robin Ewing with Feeling Kinda Sunday on Radio 3 in Hong Kong. And I'm thrilled you're here with me because I've got a very special tribute show for you today. Dolly Parton died Tuesday at the age of 80, after a remarkable career that stretched for more than six decades. She is loved by everyone. So today, I'm going to celebrate Dolly as both a singer and a songwriter. We'll hear songs she wrote and sang at different periods of her life, and we'll also hear a few creative covers of her music. So relax, pour yourself your favorite drink, and let's celebrate Dolly together. I'm going to start with the song I always turn to if I want to feel better. Dolly spent 7 years working with Porter Wagoner, the man who helped make her famous when he brought her onto his TV show when she was only 21. By the time she left his show, her solo career was eclipsing their work together, but he was still producing her records, and Dolly was frustrated that Porter wasn't letting her have control over her own career. This song appeared on her first self-produced album in 1977, and she always called it her song of deliverance because it marked the painful end of her business relationship with Porter. She wrote it herself, and it's about her hopes for the future. In fact, one of my favorite Dolly sayings is, "If you want the rainbow, you've got to put up with the rain." This is Dolly Parton with Light of a Clear Blue Morning.

I just played you two songs from Dolly in 1977. That one was Here You Come Again, the title track of her second album that year. Dolly was trying to reach audiences beyond country music, and it worked. The album became her first to be certified platinum, and it turned her into a mainstream pop star. It's pretty amazing to think that she'd already been recording for 10 years before she finally had that big crossover hit. And I started today with the uplifting Light of a Clear Blue Morning. Dolly said she wrote more than 3,000 songs over her career, though of that, about 450 were recorded, rivaling Mozart. She was really good at songwriting. Now, the next song I've picked out for you was the title song of her 2001 album that she dedicated to her father, who had just died. 4 years later, soul singer Betty LaVette recorded it. She changed Dolly's original lyrics from "All Ye Maidens" to "All My Sisters" as a call to action, and it has since become a powerful bluesy anthem against domestic violence. Let's hear Betty LaVette sing Dolly Parton's Little Sparrow.

1, 2, 1, 2, 3, 4. I'm a drifter.

It's not just women who sing Dolly. That was Johnny Cash with I'm a Drifter, a song she wrote and first recorded in 1976. Johnny recorded his version in 1993 for his American Recording Series when he was 61.

on, but the song wasn't released until a few months after his death in 2003. And before Johnny, I played you Betty LaVette singing Dolly's Little Sparrow. Dolly's music transcends genres. I've got another cover for you from a modern instrumental soul jazz trio that includes the guitar, drums, and the Hammond organ. The band is called Parlor Greens, and their version of this Dolly tune came out last year. I'm pretty sure I don't need to tell you the name.

0: And that was the original Jolene from Dolly Parton in 1973. It's probably her most well-known song. Now, there's a fantastic podcast called Dolly Parton's America, and in it, the host talks about how Jolene turned the traditional country, quote, other woman song on its head because she doesn't do the usual attack on the rival. Instead, she praises Jolene's beauty. Another interesting story I learned from that podcast was that when prison guards let Nelson Mandela play music over the loudspeakers in his prison on Robben Island, he played Dolly Parton. He absolutely loved Jolene. And I also played you an organ-led instrumental of Jolene by Parlor Greens. Next, I've got an unusual tune from Dolly that is not widely known. In interviews, she often said she preferred to stay out of politics, and she rejected being called a feminist, even though many people have called her a feminist icon. In 2018, a public radio podcast called More Perfect, and it was about the American Constitution, commissioned 27 musicians to each write a song about a particular amendment. Of course, they asked Dolly to write and perform a song about the 19th Amendment, which was ratified in 1920 and gave women in the U.S. the right to vote. It's a lot of fun, and I thought you might enjoy hearing it now. This is Dolly Parton with 19th Amendment.
1: Women have been fighting for the legal right to vote since the 1840s. In 1890, the National American Women's Suffrage Association, NAWSA, was established with Susan B. Anthony its leading force. But women have been fighting for their rights since the very beginning of time.

Robin Ewing, keeping you company in your radio with Feeling Kinda Sunday. And thank you for tuning in to this special tribute show to the amazing Dolly Parton. That was, of course, the classic 9 to 5, and it's the only song I know of that uses a typewriter as a musical instrument. Famously, Dolly also clicked her long acrylic nails together to get that clacking sound in the track. Dolly wrote that theme song for the movie starring Dolly, Jane Fonda, and Lily Tomlin. Even though Dolly said she didn't intend to make a political statement, the song became an anthem for working women and labor rights. The song also gave Dolly her first number one on the Billboard pop chart, and it was nominated for an Academy Award. And before that, we heard Dolly with the 19th Amendment. I picked out this next song because it really shows off Dolly's extreme versatility, and it made her so beloved. In the late 90s, Dolly had returned to the mountain music she grew up with in Tennessee's Great Smoky Mountains. Her 2001 album was all bluegrass, and it includes this cover of a 1994 tune from an alternative rock band called Collective Soul.

0: wind down.
1: Dolly was singing right up until the end, and she wrote and recorded that song called World on Fire in 2023 when she was 77 years old. Dolly was inducted into the Rock and Roll Hall of Fame the year before, and initially she said she didn't think she'd earn the right to be called a rock artist. So she made Rockstar. It was her first rock album with 30 tracks and featuring guests including Stevie Nicks, Steven Tyler, Joan Jett, and Dolly's own goddaughter, Miley Cyrus. And the music isn't over. Dolly has a secret song hidden in a time capsule in her Dollywood amusement park, scheduled to be released in 2045. And before that, we heard Dolly do her bluegrass version of the 90s rock.

0: TikTok song, Shine. Next, I've got something pretty special for you. I thought I would play an amateur recording of a pretty fantastic video that's up on YouTube. It was made in 1990 when Dolly was on vacation in Ireland. She and a friend ended up in a pub in County Kerry outside of Dingle. I've been to Dingle and I can personally confirm that the pubs there are alive with music on Sundays. As one of the biggest country music stars in the world, Dolly, of course, got recognized. The guitarist asked her if she would sing one of her classics from 1971 with him, and she agreed, completely unrehearsed. It's such a sweet video, and you can hear the crowd singing along, and you can see the pure adoration on the guitarist's face. So, to set the scene, imagine that you are in a small country pub on the coast in Ireland 36 years ago, and Dolly steps out of the crowd and takes the stage.
1: Hello and welcome to Ireland. My name is Dolly and I'm here on vacation, and I had not planned to sing tonight. I was going to be entertained, but he says he knows my song, Coat of Many Colors, and he asked me if I would sing it. And I thank all of you for being fans, and I'm having a great time here. So we don't know how we're going to sound, because this is a first for both of us, but this is a song I wrote that's a true story from my own life, and I'm sure a lot of you folks can relate to it. So I hope maybe we do okay. You're Steve, right?
2: That's right.
1: And you're what?
2: Seamus.
1: Well, I'm happy to be here. All right. All right. Just start kicking there.

there, 'cause I felt I was rich. And then I told him of the love my mama sewed in every stitch. I even told him all that story that mama told me while she sewed, and just why my coat of many colors.

That was Dolly Parton singing her 1971 hit, Coat of Many Colors. The owner of the Irish pub that she sang it in gave her the jersey he wore as captain in the 1985 All-Ireland football final. And Dolly said she had it framed and hanging on her wall ever since. Everyone loves Dolly. Well, we've just about reached the end of our time together today. Thank you so much for listening to me, Robin Ewing, with Feeling Kinda Sunday on Radio 3. And join me again next week for some more great tunes. Dolly Parton spent much of her life talking about songwriting as the thing she most wanted to be remembered for. So I'm going to leave you with a song that jazz pianist John Batiste recorded as a tribute to her on the day we all heard the news. She wrote this in 1973, and in one interview she said it was the same night she wrote Jolene. She wrote it to Porter Wagoner as a farewell song, though she has been very clear to say it was not a romantic relationship. There's an interesting story that Elvis wanted to record this tune, but she would have had to give up half the music publishing rights. Dolly told Elvis no. But two decades later, Whitney Houston turned the song into a global hit. And I love the way that John interprets this song with his gorgeous piano playing. It's a real tribute to her. This is John Batiste with Dolly Parton's I Will Always Love You. Thanks, Dolly, for everything.

0: And then if you're fortunate enough to become successful, then you should be willing to give back. And I, again, like a while ago, I mentioned, you should get involved in things that you believe in, things that you can go out and talk about it and mean it, things that you can put that money in and feel good about it. That old saying of it's better to give than receive. We all like to get stuff, of course. I do too. But there's nothing like that feeling, a feeling like you have really done something good that has really done some good, and that you've made somebody's life different just because you took the time to do some little something to you that might be the biggest thing in their whole life.
1: Remember when the MTR services were suspended because a sky lantern hit the tracks? Sky lanterns can be hazardous because we have no control over where they might go. They can cause fires, including hill fires, jeopardize flight safety, cause personal injuries, or damage property when they land. Any person who releases a lit sky lantern might even commit an offense. Please put safety first and refrain from flying a sky lantern.
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0: RTHK, the news at 3 with Peter Caveos. Mainland authorities say 261 foreign nationals from 23 countries are unaccounted for following Wednesday's mudslide that struck Jirong Port in Xinjiang Autonomous Region. It was triggered by the collapse of a glacier in neighboring Nepal. The figure was announced at a press conference held by the regional government. Wallace Wong reports.
1: The announcement followed a joint search and cross-checking of information by Foreign Affairs, Public Security, Culture and Tourism, and Emergency Management authorities. Chinese authorities have notified the country's embassies and consulates in China. The largest number of missing was from Nepal with 104, followed by India with 49. 33 foreign nationals from Latvia are still unaccounted for, along with 18 from the US, 15 from the UK, and 6 each from Australia and Canada. Authorities said no foreign tourists are currently stranded in Jirong County.
0: Earlier, the regional government said as of 6 p.m. yesterday, 16 people have been confirmed dead on the Chinese side of the border and 546 others remain missing. Foreign Minister Wang Yi says China's package of assistance to Nepal is being implemented, including emergency cash assistance and humanitarian aid. Nepal has appealed for help, especially to reach people believed to be trapped in hydropower tunnels. Shisir Kanal is Nepal's foreign minister.
2: As operations continue, we have requested specific and specialized assistance from our friendly neighbors, where such support can further strengthen our search and rescue efforts in areas such as opening the tunnel where people have been trapped, technologies that help us locate people alive in affected areas, quick forensic and DNA analysis, and mortuaries to keep the bodies. An 11-member specialized technical reconnaissance team for tunnel rescue from India has been mobilized, and a tunnel rescue team from China is expected to arrive very, very soon.
0: Nepal's disaster agency says 734 bodies had been discovered from mudslide-hit areas, and 2,498 people are missing. President Xi Jinping has left Beijing to attend the Shanghai Cooperation Organization Summit in the Kyrgyzstan capital, Bishkek. He'll be joined by around a dozen other heads of states, including Russian President Vladimir Putin and Indian Prime Minister Narendra Modi. Financial Secretary Paul Chan says the large-scale land disposal approach in northern metropolis development can leverage resources in the private market and achieve a win-win result. His remarks came after the government awarded the first tender for a major land parcel to a consortium that comprises 6 shareholders. Wallace Wong has the story.
1: Writing in his weekly blog, the finance chief said the winning consortium consists of companies from different sectors. It possesses capabilities in infrastructure development, technological innovation, facility operations, supply chain management, and ecosystem building. Chan said price was not the government's sole consideration. Instead, the authorities had placed greater emphasis on whether the bidder could introduce strategic industries, create jobs, and drive the development of industry chains. The FS said the large-scale land disposal approach can effectively mobilize resources in the private market and make good use of the market's flexibility, sensitivity, and expertise to

0: Leadership. Haley Yip reports.
1: The Korean Central News Agency said the structural reorganization plans were decided during a meeting yesterday led by DPRK leader Kim Jong-un. No Kwang-chul was not only dismissed as defense minister, but also demoted to first vice director of the munitions industry department, it said. Kim Sung-ji, director of the General Political Bureau of the Korean People's Army, was named as the new defense minister.
0: And a look at the weather forecast for this afternoon and tonight. Mainly cloudy with a few showers and squally thunderstorms. Showers will be heavier in some areas. The outlook, occasional showers in the next couple days. Windier midweek this week. Currently, the temperature is 30 degrees Celsius at the observatory. Relative humidity of 82%. That's the news from RTHK.

0: It's estimated that around 117 billion people have lived on Earth. That's 117 billion unique ways to be human. But what does it really mean to live those differences? Welcome to Where We Talk About It. This is 100 Billion Ways with me, Cruzanne McCalligan, a show about all of us for all of us. In our shared humanity, differences don't divide, they reveal. When we learn to see differently, we can begin to see more clearly. Every week here on the program, we explore identity, language, belonging, and the narratives we tell about ourselves and others here in Hong Kong. And through these conversations, we find that even with our differences, there's so much we share. Today, I'm joined by Tavleen Kaur Grewal. Tavleen is a third-generation Hong Konger, a development consultant working with nonprofits and social enterprises, and someone whose work brings together psychology, neuroscience, women's health, and community care. Her own journey has taken her from growing up in Hong Kong with undiagnosed ADHD to discovering psychology as a teenager, choosing a more conventional path into business, and eventually finding her way back to the subjects she was always curious about. Today, she's passionate about making healthcare more accessible and less stigmatized, particularly for women and underserved communities here in Hong Kong. She's also involved in research looking at women's access to healthcare in Hong Kong and works with Phenomenally Pink on cancer prevention and equitable care. But there's another part of Tav's work that I find particularly fascinating. She's also a writer, documenting the stories of women whose lives and experiences might otherwise disappear from the historical record, beginning with the story of her own great-grandmother. Her work asks some really interesting questions about whose stories we hear, whose health we prioritize, and what happens when we start looking at well-being as something we create together rather than something we have to manage alone. Tav, it's an absolute pleasure to have you here. Welcome to 100 Billion Ways.
1: Thank you so much, and I'm very excited to be here.
0: Firstly, you were born and brought up in Hong Kong, and you're a third-generation Hong Konger. What was childlike like for you?
1: It was interesting because I didn't really fit into any boxes, and it was really confusing sometimes because you were like, oh, am I a Hong Konger? Because at home you were taught that, but at home you also had all of these other cultural identities you were exploring, and then at school you were never enough. So you were never brown enough to be a brown kid, but you're never Hong Konger enough to be a Hong Kong kid. And then they were just like, okay, well, I guess you're one of the expats, because you know there's a difference between immigrant and expat, so you're an expat kid. But they're like, no, you don't quite fit in there as well. So you end up going along the way and then finding other people just like you, and then you're like, okay, maybe. And I think that has come to a point where I'm just like, you know what, I have my own identity, and the unique thing about being a Hong Konger is it's included. Everyone's just a Hong Konger. There is no like specific cultural identity that we have to have, and it takes you a long time because then you're just like, why couldn't I just be like the others? But it's great because I got so much more world exposure that gives you so much more perspective and passions to explore. So I'm kind of okay with it now.
0: Oh, well, that's a wow, that's an incredible journey in a short little nutshell. I'm happy to hear that you're still here and you're still contributing to this incredible community and society, and that your experience is a part of what makes Hong Kong so special and remarkable. You went through the local school system at a time when mental health wasn't really something that people talked about. And I think there's still a long way to go for many institutions and organizations and for many groups in Hong Kong. What do you remember about being a child who was struggling to fit into that system?
1: I didn't even know I had ADHD, but they would point out things like, oh, you're very chatty, you're a chatty Cathy. And I'm like, well, I'll try to stop. But you know that urge you have in a classroom where you just know the answer, so you just have to say it? And I'd noticed that if the boys did it, that wasn't

0: a problem, but if I did it, it was a problem. But I was like, you know what? Put it down to like gender, because that was something we were already exploring. And if you had days where you just had no motivation to do anything and you were genuinely struggling and you tried to talk to a teacher about it, they'd just be like, you're not working hard enough. That's it. Everybody else has it the same way. You just have to do it. So instead of realizing that something might actually be wrong, you just think of yourself as, okay, I just have to put in more work. And studying was never the most difficult thing, because I think one of the things about ADHD is that you can be really adept at learning once you figured out your learning style. Luckily for me, I came from a household where education was always important, but also having fun while being educated was important. So we got to explore ways where it was easier for me to learn, and I was like, okay, if I pay attention in the classroom or I read a book by myself, I'm gonna know what it says. Good enough. But the older you get, the more challenging it gets, because when you're closer to like universities, suddenly when I was going through the DSE phase, I think I remember before I switched over to the A-level system, I was doing the DSE system. It was the most difficult thing in my life. I still remember it was like traumatizing, because the teachers had expectations that were so unrealistic with timelines that just don't work with people that have executive dysfunction, which is like a feature of ADHD, that if you don't know, you're never going to be able to explore. And these conversations weren't had. We had conversations about like stress and how to deal with it because of the whole situation in Hong Kong and their students and the mental health. That was kind of the extent of it. Beyond that, it was never something explored until I went to study GCSE psychology, and I was like, my mind is blown. What do you mean, all of these things that we're learning about? That's me. And I was talking to my teacher, and she's like, actually, you know, I suspected it. I thought you had it checked out. I was like, no, never happened. She's like, let's figure that out then.
1: Oh, well, that's incredible to hear that. I mean, exam time in Hong Kong and study time in Hong Kong is difficult even for people who are not neurodiverse and do not need additional different ways of learning and approaching educational subjects anyway. So I can imagine it was a really big struggle, but what an incredible way to discover something about yourself through what you were studying. You now understand that you were living with undiagnosed ADHD. Looking back, what do you wish that other adults around you had understood more about you?
0: That just because I seem to be able to do it all doesn't mean I actually can. So one of the things with ADHD, that like my feature of ADHD, which is like a combined thing, I am both extremely distracted by life and at the same time really hyperactive. But that also is a superpower in a way, where I can do multiple things, because I'll pick up something when I'm interested and then go back to something else. I was able to do multiple projects, so they were like, okay, you're doing really well in school apart from maths, and you're doing all of these like social projects, you have all of these friends, you're perfect, you know, like the perfect ideal student, you've got a scholarship. And internally, I was crumbling and had no sense of self. I have no idea who I am and what I'm doing and where I am. It would have been nice for somebody to sit down and be like, hey, what's going on? You know? And that's something I carry when I work with teenagers. It's something anytime you see a kid struggling, obviously you're going to speak to them. Anytime you see a kid thriving, you want to sit down and make sure they're not putting too much pressure on themselves as well, because it's a spectrum of insanity for a student, especially in Hong Kong.
1: And I think it's always that thing that we come back to with young people today, primary school students, secondary school students, university students, young people, is to listen, is to take a minute and actually just listen, because you never know what someone's going through. And it's really important to make that space. We're going to go to a song, and you've
0: All
1: got a
0: right.
1: really cool list of requests that you've shared with us. The first one is I'm So Lucky by French Fuse and Tish Hyman. What would you like to say about this song?
0: I heard it once. I heard it on a journey somewhere, and they were just like, oh, this makes me feel really good in the morning. And I was like, I don't believe in this, but I'm going to listen to it. And it's like very mellow and calming for a morning song. So I'm
1: Okay.
0: like here for it.
1: Good. Awesome. Thank you.

0: You're listening to 100 Billion Ways on RTHK Radio 3. My guest today is Tav Kaur Grewal. Tav, you originally chose to study business rather than psychology, which is something you started doing with GCSEs in Hong Kong. Even though you had an interest in neuroscience and psychology, you know, you discovered all these things about yourself through those subjects. Why did business feel like the logical choice?
1: So the funny story is, for my A-levels, my school's like maths and business teachers, they sat me down and had a deal. They're like, do the internal A-level exam. If you do well for business, you can continue studying it. And if you do poorly, you have to drop it. Mm. Like, that's fine. They just wanted me to because they thought I had the aptitude for it. So I was like, fine, I just won't study and I'll fail. And then they won't make me take the subject anymore. Unfortunately, it's really difficult to fail an AS level business exam. So I had no choice to continue taking it. And when it came to university choices, everyone kept saying, this is the pragmatic choice. They wanted me to go study law and all of these bazillion things, right? Like law, engineering, medicine, the standards. But everyone was just like, okay, business is really good for you. Mm. Go study business. Mm. It's the pragmatic choice. It is the one that will make you money. It is what you will be good at. And I think when you're a really confused graduate and you have all of these voices around you, you're just like, you know what, fine, I'll just put it in. And I'm still surprised I got into business school, honestly, with my terrible maths. But I did. Mm. And it never clicked. It was fun. Mm. I liked all the friends that I made. Mm. I also took a minor in psychology by my second year because I really missed it. Mm. And I started putting more focus on that instead of my actual business coursework in the same time. But I just was like, okay, you know what? Hey, this is a good compromise. I still get to have fun doing what I really like to study while doing the more rational, pragmatic choice. Mm. And then after graduating, I don't even think I ended up specifically going into the very standard business student fields of like going into one of the consulting firms or one of those. I ended up working with nonprofits.
0: Mm. But isn't that such a remarkable part of your journey as well, is that you have started working with nonprofits and that we need, actually in the world of business and the world of how money moves around, I suppose, we actually need so many different perspectives. But it is very upsetting that you weren't able to put all your energy into what was your passion. But you did. You went back. And you went back to university to study what you actually wanted to. What was that like?
1: So it was COVID. And I was like, I need something. I want to go back to school. I love being in academia.

0: And I saw that, hey, you know what? I can study neuroscience. Let's start with that. I like learning about the brain. And then I had the opportunity to continue studying with psychology, which was perfect because it was the, it's like I was never good at biology in school in the standard Hong Kong education system way, but it turns out I actually really enjoy it and it makes so much sense to me. And especially in terms of psychology, which is understanding human behavior and you're combining the science behind it. So it was just fascinating. And going back to school, it kind of felt like it clicked. Like things made sense. I know what it is that I want to be exploring. I know where the research wants me to take me. I know that this is showing me a path that I really, really enjoy. And I think, like, after I'm done with my master's, the next thing I'm going to end up doing is trying to study public health, because, and especially for advocacy, because on this pathway, I realized, oh, I love advocating for people's health and I love advocating for mental health and understanding the connection between the two. And going back to school was not easy. There are still, like, especially with getting out of that education ADHD system, getting back into it, sometimes it's really difficult. But I'm really grateful that universities now have introduced so many pathways for neurodivergent students to be able to cope and to adjust. And I think it's so important because it's opening up opportunities for people they didn't even know would have aptitudes. And so I'm really grateful for all of my professors. And it would be funny if the psychology department did not have, you know, accessibility for neurodivergence.
1: It would be. And I think that's a really interesting point you make, because I think we talk a lot and we hear so many stories on this program of people who have really struggled when they were younger to try and be, to have that access that should be there, that kind of accommodations that are needed. However, it's really lovely to hear a story of being like, you know what? When you make the accommodations, it's great and we're grateful and it does make a difference. So
0: It really
1: thank you for
0: does.
1: that, for sharing that actually does actually make a difference as well. We're going to go to another song, and this one is That Girl by Param and Mani Santu. What would
0: Yeah.
1: you like to say about this song?
0: So this is a Punjabi song, and I thought it would be fun to throw in something like that. And it's by this girl who is from a really, like, so India still has caste. She's from a lower caste, she's from a village, and she just decided, you know what, I'm going to be a rapper. And she just pops off and makes a video that's built into her village. And everyone's like, this is so fresh, this is so original, this is amazing. And it's all about, like, her empowering herself. So I was just like, I love this. This is
1: Oh,
0: so good.
1: awesome. I can't wait.
2: Just got my hair done, and don't worry about hiding your man, babe, because he couldn't pull me if he wanted to.
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0: listening to 100 Billion Ways this afternoon. I'm Kruzanne McCallaghan, and my guest today is Tav. Tav, you've built a career that now brings together psychology, neuroscience, community care, women's health, social impact. Do you think your path makes more sense looking backwards than it did when you were living it? Do you feel like everything was coming together?
1: Yeah. I remember being an 8-year-old or a 9-year-old, and I printed out these PETA, like the animal organization, PETA petitions against KFC. And I was like walking around near the Aeons getting people to sign it because I'd watched a documentary about how they made chicken nuggets. And I was telling my parents, I'm going to be vegan now. And then in school, I was always advocating for things, and I was like a debater, and I'd just like finding myself in situations where they're like, why are you here? Why are you doing this again? Or advocating for other people. And I even wanted to run an organization with my best friends called Flower Power. We even had like little fabric pins, and it was all about recycling initiatives. And then like I ran a youth camp with a bunch of amazing people in Hong Kong that were all from like the Sikh heritage. And they all decided, hey, you know what? We had this uncle who was like, I want all these kids to come together and learn about professional and personal development. I went in. By the second year, me and my friends were running it, and we loved it. So I was like, and then a lot of it had to do with always advocating for people's health care or like taking care of the elderly community, trying to find ways to connect community. And now I remember having this epiphany sitting in the beautiful Canadian Rockies, and I was just like, oh, I should have known this whole time. And I distinctly remember I had a friend who, when I was telling her I want to go to law school, she's like, you'd be a terrible lawyer, but an amazing advocate. And I was just like, I don't even know what that means. And now I'm like, you know what? She was right.
0: Oh, my gosh. I think I love this. And okay, firstly, one thing I want to touch on there, which was you said Sikh heritage. Yeah. I think this is a really interesting point. When we talk about language on this program quite a lot. A lot of people pronounce it Sikh. But it's sick, isn't
1: it? It's sick.
0: Yes. Okay. Yeah. I just wanted to establish that because I've always said that. I'm like, that's the sick temple.
1: Right. Yeah.
0: Yeah. Okay, great. The next thing is I love this about neurodiversity as well because it's showing how, you know, you get a little fire lit in your belly about something, whether it's animal rights, whether it's representation, whether it's community engagement, whether it's heritage, everything. And then you throw your whole heart into it. And that's, I think, something people forget about a lot of people who are neurodiverse or people with ADHD is that if you really like, it can be a superpower to put that energy and focus into something. Sometimes it can be a little tunnel vision. Right?
1: It is.
0: But it's a journey. And if you can create those supports for yourself, you have so much energy and passion to throw behind things that really matter to you, which is such a gift to any organization or any group, any society. We're going to pause to go to a quick song here. And this is another one of your requests, Love is the Way by The Sacred Souls. We'll be back soon.

0: You're listening to 100 Billion Ways this afternoon. I'm Krizan McCalligan, and I'm chatting to Tav Kaur Grewal. Healthcare and women's healthcare.
1: Your work in women's healthcare began somewhat unexpectedly, though, and you started working with Phenomenally Pink. What did you start noticing when you began to listen to women's stories about healthcare?
2: They didn't know anything. Mm. They knew things that are so archaic. They knew things that they'd heard from people before them, other women, and there was a lot of fear. Mm-hmm. I think the biggest thing was fear and the lack of access. So Phenomenally Pink was started by my friend Sonia, and she really focused on trying to make healthcare more accessible for like breast cancer screenings, because it was just so difficult for underprivileged women to get that, or to just encourage people to be more preventative. And she's done amazing with the growth that's done. But at the same time, I was noticing a lot of the times it's they don't know where to go or how to get checked or who to go to. There was no sense of support. And another thing was a lot of women were like, I know something's wrong. I've known something's wrong for ages. And every time I tell a doctor, they just don't want to listen to me. And I was like, that is fascinating, because you're right. It is true. I've experienced that myself, advocating for myself. And, you know, they're always going to tell you the same things. They're like, oh, maybe it's your period and your hormones, which is very true. It's something I want to research in terms of like women's health, the hormones and the mind. It's all connected.
1: It is connected.
2: However, that's not always the cause. And it's always not like, oh, you should just go lose some weight and you'll be okay. I'm like, yes, definitely. My headache is completely connected to that. And because I have enough skill sets and I've learned along the way on, like, if you push them enough and you annoy them enough, they'll just do what you ask them to do. And they'll
1: squeaky
2: like,
1: wheel gets the oil. Yeah, yeah, sure. Yeah.
2: And they're like, oh, actually, you know what? You might have been right a little bit. There are some concerns that we should have looked into. I was like, thank you. It's the same thing with the ADHD diagnosis. If I didn't have my teacher backing me, I don't think I would have ever gotten it. Because she's like, as a teacher, I will write as many notes as it's required for me to guarantee this for you. Because I can see you struggling and you crying in the middle of a library over something completely insignificant. So a lot of women, it's the same story. Like, for example, endometriosis is something that can take up to 10 to 13 years to get diagnosed. But that doesn't mean the women aren't going in and trying to tell them something's wrong. And that's when I was like, okay, well, we need to do something about this.
1: I think it's such powerful and important work. And I love that you touch on this idea that when you give someone the tools to advocate for themselves, like you've had in your life, people teaching you and showing you how to be like, be the squeaky wheel that gets the oil, right? But that there are so many people who don't have that. And they live in fear and they don't feel heard. And that those skills are things that we need to be showing people and teaching people and empowering people with. You're now involved in a citywide survey looking at access to healthcare for women and people assigned female at birth in Hong Kong. What are you hoping to learn from this survey?
2: So the Clairvoyant Project, which is run by me and a team of independent researchers, thankfully, that was funded through a fellowship program with Resolve. We wanted to have preliminary data to just understand what women think about access to healthcare and what they have experienced before we go off and build new programs or we start advocating for reforms in some way. We need to understand. I think Hong Kong actually has no statistics offered on women's healthcare, especially in terms of sexual reproductive health. And more importantly, a lot of women have nowhere to share this information. What happens a lot of the time is people come in, and all of these are well-meaning people that are like, hey, we want to make a change. I was one of those people too. It's like, I want to make a change and I'm going to make the change. But I forgot to ask the audience, like, what is it that I can help you with? Like, how can I help you is the most important question I've learned in my life. And once you start asking them that, you're like, all right, okay. So we're hoping to do that. We're trying to work backwards, understand what it is that we need, and then build more change reforms off of that with the people that we're working with. Like, the system is there. It just needs to be tweaked.
1: Oh, that's fantastic. I love that. How can I help you? Yeah. That's really powerful. We're going to go to another song. This is Dolly Parton and Big Dreams and Faded Jeans. What would you like to say about this?
2: I just love Dolly Parton. That's all I have to say.

0: listening to 100 Billion Ways this afternoon. I'm chatting with Tavleen Kaur Grewal. Tav, we were just chatting about something really powerful you said, which is just being able to say to people, how can I help you? Not making assumptions about what people need. Not thinking, oh, I'm just going to be here to make a massive difference without actually engaging with the stakeholders you want to make the difference for, which is super, super powerful. What would a genuinely more accessible and stigma-free healthcare system look like to you from your experiences and what you've heard from people?
1: I think the first thing is that anybody could be able to walk in and get the care they need. There isn't going to be like years worth of wait. There isn't going to be like barriers to entrance. It's just going to be a woman who's like, I feel really sick today. I'm going to go in and I'm going to go get checked. Just as simple as that. There's a lot to work with that because the system is overburdened. So we have to be mindful of that as well. But even if it's not waiting 3 years to just get like a pap smear or women themselves being able to check and understand what's wrong with them. So sometimes the slightest headache can set people off, but also understanding like, okay, maybe this is what's causing it. And maybe I have all of these things to look into. So just regular blood work is something that I would like people to get instead of taking supplements whenever they feel like it. But also just having more knowledge about women's health out there to understand that, okay, when you're about to hit menopause, these are the things that are going to happen to you. Or these are the foods that can cause you to feel more anxious or more depressed. Things like this is information that we have accessible to. But there's kind of a barrier, which is only available to women who have the ability to read, you know, complicated medical papers. So if this was more widespread knowledge, that is already a step in the right way. And then the other half is working with the systems in place, the community organizations, to ensure that we can disseminate all of this information and build care systems. So for example, I wanted to be in a world where if there's a 16-year-old or a 14-year-old that's going through period problems, instead of sitting in their room and Googling it, they can go ask somebody in their community and be like, hey, I'm having this issue. What do I do? And then they can be like either directed towards medical care or they can be told, hey, try this system by people that are actually educated, whether it's through old wives' tales mixed in with medical science or just pure medical science, but just educated information that's passed out to people so that we can build a community of women that are helping each other instead of just everyone suffering in their own.
0: And that empowerment piece is so important because I know that you've been quite involved in like primary healthcare initiatives in Hong Kong as well. And we do have a lot of primary healthcare initiatives where you can go for like preventative screenings, which includes women's healthcare checkups, includes breast screenings, includes all of these things. But again, if you don't know and you don't feel like you have the right to it, which actually a large number of people in Hong Kong do, you just feel so lost. And it's actually just to be able to like hold someone's hand and point them in the right direction is such a powerful initiative. Okay, we're going to go to another quick song now. This is Figa and Figa by Trinix Remix and Mary Froese. Anything you want to say?
1: It's just this like, great beautiful song. Brazilian piece.
0: Awesome. I can't wait. Can we finger damang jinga figure chicken there?

0: You're listening to 100 Billion Ways on RTHK Radio 3 this afternoon. I'm chatting with Tav. Tav, you have also started writing a lot about women whose stories aren't always recorded and what your mentor has called super grannies. I really love this idea because we've got a lot of super grannies in Hong Kong. We've got some awesome super grannies. Where did that come from?
1: So my great-grandmother, she was a widow in a time where widows in India were either told to remarry or they were sent to an ashram to live off by their own. And she had two daughters, which is also a stigma, to have daughters and not sons. Instead of doing any of the above, she chose to get re-educated. She chose to educate herself, actually, for the first time, became a teacher, and then used her powers of education to educate other women in the community, to the point where she moved on to being like superintendent of her district in Punjab. And for me, that is such an empowering story because both of her daughters went on to be teachers as well. And I think my dad values his education. His sisters were educated in a time where women were like, you don't need to go to college. You finished high school. So she was able to make such a big difference by just being brave and challenging the status quo. And it took a lot. So I chose to write about that first because it was something that just always sat with me. And I was just, and one day my grandma was just telling me tales of when she was younger, and I just played record on my phone because I was like, I want to keep this. I want to be able to hear her voice someday telling me this because I might not remember all the details. And I was sitting and I was like, I should just write this out. So I did. And then I was like, well, if my great grandma has a story like this, what about all the other cool grandmas? And I was speaking to a friend who had a great aunt in Peru, and she used to wear just like little flip-flops, like the slippers, and would run up mountains. And little town, nobody would make a decision without asking her first. But when he showed me a picture of her, she was just like this frail, tiny little woman. And I was like, where does all that strength come from? And she's so inspiring to people in so many different ways that it's touched across the world. So I was like, hold on. Grandmas are really cool. They have really amazing stories. We are going to hear so many inspirational stories around the world, but nobody's writing about them. I guess I'll do it.
0: Yeah, fantastic. We're going to go to another song before we talk about this a little bit more. And I don't mean this song to be related because it's Black Magic Woman. Which I guess is a positive, right? Yeah. This is Ginton and Kaylin Arnold.

0: You're listening to 100 Billion Ways this afternoon. I'm Cruzanne McCalligan. I'm chatting to Tav Kaur Grewal. Tav, we're chatting a little bit about super grannies, about women in history, women who have roles of prominence and importance in their communities, that people trust them, that they have strength that burns, that you don't understand where it comes from. Most women are like this, actually.
1: Yeah.
0: Why do you think so many women's stories disappear from history? And why have you been so inspired to write about them?
1: I think it's not just the women's faults, right? We had a very patriarchal society around us for a very long time. Mm. And it's not inherently the men's fault either. It was just the way the system was built. But we have so many stories of men being written. And anytime you want to... And it's really funny because I did this experiment with people. If they're like, okay, name me three historical figures, none of them were women.
0: Really?
1: Yeah. And I love playing that game. It's a great party game. You should try it.
0: Yeah, I will.
1: But it's really fascinating because you're just like, okay. And even then, never three out of three are women if they're able to name one. Mm. So it's just like, well, why is that? And it's not their fault. It's just they didn't have access to that. We've now had an emergence of people trying to record more of these stories, but it's still very, very, very amazingly prominent women, you know, like Hedy Lamarr and her inventions, who I love. But the thing is, the local grandma down at Prince Edward, she's got an amazing story.
0: Yeah, absolutely.
1: There are women all across the world that deserve to have their history kept for them because they might come from a place where it's just not a thing that happens. And I know there's beautiful writers out there doing a lot of amazing work. This just happened to be the thing that scratches my itch.
0: Oh, fantastic. And, you know, you yourself have grown up in Hong Kong with a family history that stretches back multiple generations. What has learning these stories about people in Hong Kong and people within your community and your network and your family and the society we're in here, what has that changed or shifted about being a Hong Konger in yourself?
1: I think one of the first stories I remember about Hong Kong is how my grandma was mad at my granddad. So out of spite, she went to the Kowloon Walled City. And there she came across, oh, ways to help people around her. And then she would tell me about how, because all of the immigrant men would go off to work and the women had to work, but at the same time, they had to take care of the children. So they would make little communities. And I was sitting and listening to them telling about me. And I'm just like, okay, this is amazing. Like, you have so much to offer, but most of them think that their stories are irrelevant.
0: Mm.
1: And I think that is something very prevalent in Hong Kong, where they're just like, oh, it doesn't matter. You don't really have, I don't matter, you know? And I was just like, no, you do, because you are the fabric of Hong Kong. We aren't made from our tall buildings.

0: buildings and our shiny skyscrapers and, you know, our finance hubs. We're made from the people that make the community here. And that includes like the grannies like pushing the trash carts or the leaf blowers, the old men that are playing mahjong in the parks, because they have decades of contributions that no one fully acknowledges. So I think being a Hong Konger, you realize is there's so much to it. Like, we are a city I don't think you can replicate anywhere in the world, because it's not just the East meets the West. It's just, there's so many layers to what makes us. Like, we might look like on the surface that nobody likes each other, but deep down, I feel like everyone cares deeply for community, and that's something really rare to find.
1: Oh, I couldn't agree more. I think that's so fantastic. I love that idea. You know, it's that resilience and that problem solving, that lion rock spirit we talk about. And it's actually only as I've become an adult as well, I'm starting to look back at Hong Kong and understand Hong Kong in a different way. And you're like, yes, this is what they're talking about.
0: Exactly.
1: This is the lion rock spirit. It's that, exactly that. It's those problem solving, grassroots, people kind of looking out for each other, actually, that makes a huge difference and makes our city what it is. It's awesome. Finally, if you could speak to a young Tav who was trying to maneuver the Hong Kong education system without understanding why things were difficult, trying to understand your place in your identity culturally, with family, with work, with passions, everything else, what would you like to tell a younger self?
0: I would tell my younger self to just trust yourself. Your gut instinct is always right. And it's not because your gut's connected to your brain. It's just, you know what's best for you, regardless of all the noise around you. So it's okay to speak up for yourself. You're already loud enough as it is. And the other thing I would teach young me is to just start asking, how can I help, from an earlier age? I feel like if I'd discovered that, I would be doing so much more with myself, because I would have figured out exactly what clicks everything for me.
1: Oh, that's so cool, Tav. We have a final song to take us into the weekend, which is Little Things Mash Up with Gypsy Woman by Georgia Smith. Do you want to say anything about this?
0: Georgia Smith's an amazing artist, and I think this is just like a fantastic little mix.
1: Oh, fantastic. Thank you so much for joining us, Tav. It's been lovely to have you here on 100 Billion Ways, and we'll be back again at the same time next week. Take care.

The Electoral Affairs Commission is consulting the public on the provisional recommendations on the boundaries and names of district council geographical constituencies for the 2027 district council ordinary election. You may submit your views on the proposals by September 24th. The provisional recommendations can be viewed on www.eac.hk.

0: or at district offices and other specified locations. 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
1: In times of tropical cyclones, rainstorms, or extreme conditions, employers and employees should make prior work arrangements, including rules on going to work, staggered releases, resuming work, working from home, and making proper arrangements for employees who still have to be on duty during inclement weather. 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

0: RTHK, the news at 4 with Peter Caveos. Mainland authorities say 261 foreign nationals from 23 countries are unaccounted for, following Wednesday's mudslide that struck Jirong Port in Xinjiang Autonomous Region. It was triggered by the collapse of a glacier in neighboring Nepal. The figure was announced at a press conference held by the regional government. Wallace Wong reports.
1: The announcement followed a joint search and cross-checking of information by Foreign Affairs, Public Security, Culture and Tourism, and Emergency Management authorities. Chinese authorities have notified the country's embassies and consulates in China. The largest number of missing was from Nepal with 104, followed by India with 49. 33 foreign nationals from Latvia are still unaccounted for, along with 18 from the US, 15 from the UK, and 6 each from Australia and Canada. Authorities said no foreign tourists are currently stranded in Jirong County.
0: Earlier, the regional government said as of 6 p.m. yesterday, 16 people have been confirmed dead on the Chinese side of the border and 546 others remain missing. Foreign Minister Wang Yi says China's package of assistance to Nepal is being implemented, including emergency cash assistance and humanitarian aid. Nepal has appealed for help, especially to reach people believed to be trapped in hydropower tunnels. Shishir Kanal is Nepal's foreign minister.
2: As operation continue, we have requested specific and specialized assistance from our friendly neighbors where such support can further strengthen our search and rescue efforts in areas such as opening the tunnel where people have been trapped, technologies that help us locate people alive in affected areas, quick forensic and DNA analysis, and mortuaries to keep the bodies. An 11-member specialized technical reconnaissance team for tunnel rescue from India has been mobilized, and a tunnel rescue team from China is expected to arrive very, very soon.
0: Nepal's disaster agency says 734 bodies had been discovered from mudslide-hit areas, and 2,498 people are missing. President Xi Jinping has arrived in Kyrgyzstan's capital, Bishkek, to attend the Shanghai Cooperation Organization Summit. He'll be joined by around a dozen other heads of state, including Russian President Vladimir Putin and Indian Prime Minister Narendra Modi. Xi is also scheduled to pay a state visit to Egypt at the invitation of his Egyptian counterpart, Abdel Fattah el-Sisi. Locally, Financial Secretary Paul Chan says the large-scale land disposal approach in northern metropolis development can leverage resources in the private market and achieve a win-win result. His remarks came after the government awarded the first tender for a major land parcel to a consortium that comprises 6 shareholders. Wallace Swang reports.
1: Writing in his weekly blog, the finance chief said the winning consortium consists of companies from different sectors. It possesses capabilities in infrastructure development, technological innovation, facility operations, supply chain management, and ecosystem building. Chan said price was not the government's sole consideration. Instead, the authorities had placed greater emphasis on whether the bidder could introduce strategic industries, create jobs, and drive the development of industry chains. The FS said the large-scale land disposal approach can effectively mobilize resources in the private market and make good use of the market's flexibility, sensitivity, and expertise to speed up development progress.
0: Hong Kong's sole representative to the nation's top legislature has welcomed recent amendments to the lawyers' law. Starry Lee said the changes will allow legal professionals from the SAR to take on a more prominent role in the mainland's foreign-related legal services and arbitration work. This would allow Hong Kong lawyers to offer legal services in 9 municipalities of Guangdong province. Speaking to reporters, Lee, who is also the president of the Legislative Council, expressed optimism about the reform.

0: Tao po.
1: Tao po.
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3: You're listening to Phil Congers on RTHK Radio 3, where every Sunday, Jel and I get to chat and listen to some Filipino music. Hi, Jel!
2: Hello, good afternoon. How are you?
3: I am doing so good. So, Jel, you know what I was thinking recently? I was thinking about the rain.
2: Okay. Aww.
3: And how...
2: It has been really rainy. Like, yeah. I will say, this week, like, there was the sudden, like, rain, sporadic rain that just happened on my way to an event earlier this week. At my bus stop at home, it was like sunny, it was nice, and then as the bus was going into the city, it transitioned to like this almost silent hill. Like suddenly the rain was pouring, it was loud, and the thing is I don't listen to music on the bus as much anymore, so I could really hear the quiet, and then suddenly on the windows it's just... So it was crazy, yeah.
3: Yeah, that's been happening. And so I was wondering, like, how does rain make you feel?
2: Ooh, that's a very interesting question. Rain makes me feel annoyed.
3: Oh.
2: But I think it's also, there's a duality of how I feel about rain. Because as a kid, I have a lot of fun memories about rain. Whenever it would rain, especially when my friends and I would be playing basketball, we would just get soaked in the rain and we would allow ourselves to just play in the rain. And you know the sort of thing where in our basketball court where we lived in Chun Wan, the court wasn't fully flat. So there were times, it was very, very, I don't want to say under-maintained, but there was like a dip. So wherever the rainwater collected, I guess it's supposed to be a slope that goes into the drainage. So it created sort of like a pool of water, and then we as kids would not think about bacteria, would not think about sickness. We would just think, oh, that looks like a pool, let's go play in it. So there's a duality inside where I actually wanna feel that. Actually, because of so much rain, some of my friends were also saying like, we should all just go out when it's raining and just dance in the rain.
3: Wait, recently?
2: Yeah.
3: Oh.
2: Recently, I think it was also as some of the castmates from the musical, we mentioned how, oh yeah, it's been raining. You know what? We should just like go and be in the rain. So my feeling towards it is that I can find it quite annoying because I don't like this. I'd rather get all wet or not at all. But the thing with the rain that happens in Hong Kong especially is that sometimes the wind will blow it in your direction even though your umbrella is already right above you, and then like half of your body gets wet, and it just feels weird to me. Like, okay, then just soak me all over instead. Just soak me.
3: All or nothing.
2: Exactly, all or nothing. That's yeah, that's a very interesting question. How about you?
3: I am 100% behind just going out and playing in the rain again. No matter how, I guess I want a bit of whimsy in life.
2: Mm.
3: Yeah, and a bit of fun. And that's something that I feel quite nostalgic to, because it's something that I did when I was younger too, especially in the Philippines. Like, it's such a thing. If it's pouring outside, my aunt would suggest, let's go out and play in the rain. So, and then we would all go out, like we didn't even change clothes, we just go out in the rain. And then as an additional, you know, extra, like, let's get extra wet, we turn on the hose and just spray it all over.
2: That's so cute.
3: And then once, you know, the rain is done and everything, we'd get to, we're still outside, but we'll go in the covered area using the hose this time, try and like clean ourselves, because we know that rain, rain's been everywhere. But yeah, just like when you go out and swim in the pool, you want to get like the pool chlorine and everything out. So I want to do that as well, but I don't, how possible is it? Because in the Philippines, it's possible because we have, you know, a bit of

0: space outside that's still our house. But then here in Hong Kong, it's like you have to go through a lobby, an air-conditioned lobby, a lift, and then just to go up to your flat maybe. Yeah.
1: And sometimes it'll look crazy because then you're just outside being whimsy and everyone else is in their own thing. But also, is it weird that when you're asking these questions, in my head, I was like, yeah, when can I pencil that in? When can I schedule to go out? Because it's, I don't know if it's the adult in us now, right? But when we were kids, it's like, yeah, let's just focus on the now. But now I'm thinking, you know what? I do want to do that. But I also want to make sure, just in case, if I do get sick or whatever, then the next day nothing is happening. Or like, it's not, it's a day where work isn't as busy. So I don't know. I want to call myself on that because I was like, oh, yo, when can I schedule the rain? Hey, can you, like, can the rain fall, like, on a Friday evening and then I can go out?
0: No, but that makes so much sense because we are literally talking about this and we're, like, planning it, right? Oh, we want to get some friends. So it doesn't feel as spontaneous as the story I was telling where it's just, oh,
1: let's
0: go starting to rain.
1: Yeah.
0: Let's go. It's like that.
1: We should start another movement. Oh, or, like, a community or maybe so in my head the word rain catchers started to, you know,
0: are you branding this?
1: Yeah just like whenever you are, it's raining in your area, go out, take a 10 second clip of you like lying down in the rain, playing in the rain, and send it over, and then we'll post it, and it's just a community of people who's keeping the whimsy. That's the brand. It's rain catchers, keep the whimsy. Schedule the whimsy.
0: Oh my gosh, we've literally made a... We've branded this movement slash community.
1: Even before we did it. Or no, people have been doing it for a long time, I'm sure. I recall one of our friends doing that as well and posting it as a reel. And I remember thinking, wow, she's so brave. And
0: this was in Hong Kong.
1: Yes. And this was during a time where I thought like, oh no, but if you play in the rain or whatever, you're going to get sick. But that myth, so it's something that my mom would always say, but apparently it's a myth. You don't automatically get sick just because you are wet. Because if that's the case, then why don't we get sick after a shower or something? So the important thing is like, you dry yourself off and then you wash away, as you said, wash away the rainwater because you never know, you know, where it's been. So who knows? Maybe rain catchers will catch on.
0: Oh my goodness.
1: Yeah.
0: Well, let me think.
1: Would you participate in rain catchers?
0: I think I would, but I would take that idea and try and put it in my daily life. I don't know if I would post it, honestly.
1: That's fine. I think that's also the beauty of keeping the whimsy. You don't have to post
0: it. Yeah, and it's, I love the spontaneity of it. So I think I would try. But it's just, I'm also thinking, not going to lie, I'm thinking about the logistics of it. Yeah. Like I can't just, you know, run.
1: Oh, no, this is my favorite shirt, though. Like, I can't
0: No,
1: do
0: it's
1: that.
0: Not that. It's more like, what do I do after? Like, what if it starts raining where I am in, like, West Kowloon Park, and I go out into the rain?
1: Oh,
0: how am I going to get home?
1: True. But that's the thing. Extra clothes.
0: All the time.
1: So now...
0: Just bring a gym bag.
1: Yeah, exactly. So now you need a bag that's extra clothes. It also has a towel. And then you also have maybe like vitamin C or something. Just so you have... You're prepared for what's to come. Something with ginger. Something hot. So it keeps your... You know, it keeps you warm internally.
0: Yeah. Oh my goodness.
1: It's a whole thing.
0: See, this is another thing that's coming to me. It's like, oh, we're going to be spontaneous about it. But then we're packing a gym bag.
1: But also we're just planning a risk, you know. That's the reality now. It's like we want to be spontaneous, but also we want to be prepared for anything else.
0: Yeah.
1: So
0: this is what it means to be a responsible adult.
1: Yeah, like, but that also just means, yeah, responsible but spontaneous.
0: Mm-hmm.
1: So you have 100% worry-free when you actually do something. Maybe that could be the new spontaneous. Or not. I don't know.
0: This is the spontaneity we afford ourselves as adults.
1: Exactly.
0: When we were kids, we didn't need to worry about this. Get sick, so what? Get sick,
1: because someone will worry for us.
0: Exactly.
1: Yeah. Which is your tita or like our parents.
0: Yeah.
1: And I think that's something that I'm glad that your tita got to share with you. And then for us, actually, it was us guys, but it was also because we had a basketball coach. He was one of our friends'...

0: Tito's. I think he migrated already to Canada. But he would be the one who's like, "Oh, why are you guys hiding in the shelter, in the basketball court? It's like, let's go out, let's play." And so he taught us that, like, don't be afraid of the rain. You know, you want to play ball, just play ball. Obviously, it's going to be harder because the water and everything will soak everything, but that's for you guys to decide. And again, thankfully, we lived in that neighborhood, so it made that easier. And I guess that's also something we can consider if, you know, when it rains, just be as close as you can to home so that, yes, you're going to be in the lobby looking insane, but I'm pretty sure people will be like, "Oh, that's cool." Well, there's going to be definitely a divide of opinion. It's like, "Oh man, this guy's, what is he doing? Like, why is he doing that?" But then there's going to be other people like us who are like, "I get it." You know?
1: True. And maybe you have a gym membership and you just go shower
0: Oh
1: there.
0: yeah, of course. The gym membership is always a helpful thing. So I'm glad I do have one. We do have our gym membership.
1: Indeed. And maybe if you go dancing in the rain, these are some songs for you to dance to. This is Tomata Lima and Eddie Magalit Ka by Sunkissed Lola.

0: magalit ka.
1: Bye, sun kiss Lola. Which means, then get mad. But please don't get mad now because we are just talking about the nostalgia of dancing in the rain, playing in the rain, especially during this rainy season. Once again, we fully endorse keeping your whimsy, but also being practical about it and, you know, getting dry, especially for people who are working now. I guess it's somewhat, I don't know if the right word is serendipitous, or it's just practical that our spontaneity has to meet with practicality, especially if we're holding responsibilities for work or whatever communities that you're a part of. You don't want to get sick and lose all of that too. But at the same time, keep your whimsy and play in the rain if you want to. Yeah, so that's pretty cool that you were thinking about that as well. Is there, what does the rain make you think of as well?
2: Well, we talked about, you mentioned getting sick, and we talked about getting, like, remedies for getting sick.
1: Right.
2: But something else that I feel like, especially when I was younger, the rain made me feel, is that it made me feel kind of sad sometimes.
1: Okay.
2: So do you have any sad vibes, sad hours, remedies?
1: I don't know. I picture young Patty, like, when you see the rain, are you the type to, like, touch the window?
2: I mean, isn't this...
1: watch the raindrop fall. It's like, oh, there it is.
2: That is absolutely something I would do.
1: And it's very 90s coded, like R&B,
2: the fadeaways,
1: music video. Yeah.
2: The overlays.
1: Exactly.
2: Yeah.
1: But remedies for blues. When I was younger or now?
2: Is there a difference?
1: I think so. I think it's transformed because when I was younger, already when I felt the blues or sad or low energy, I did not know how to express that or reach out. So when I was a kid, I was definitely that guy who would just listen to some sad songs. This was also the beginning of social media. So, you know, getting into Twitter or getting into not even Facebook or Instagram yet, but even like MySpace, Zanga, all those, you know, you would just post maybe like a, what we would call like a subtweet, where it's like you're kind of disclosing but not enough. You're like keeping a vague description of how you're feeling, but then when people ask you, it's like, oh, it's nothing, it's just a fun quote that I found. So as a young kid, I would always, my go-tos especially were, funny enough, Taylor Swift was one of mine. A lot of her older songs, like when her country album ones.
2: Oh my goodness,
1: like,
2: yes.
1: Like White Horse.
2: Back to December.
1: Teardrop. Oh, before that.
2: Oh,
1: Teardrops
2: even
1: on
2: before.
1: My Guitar. Like that album.
2: Enchanted.
1: Like Love Story, way back. a bit more back, just two albums behind that.
2: Forever and Always.
1: Yes, yeah.
2: Ugh, such bangers.
1: So those songs where it's like very acoustic guitar. There was also this band, I'm trying to remember their name. Secondhand Serenade was one of them. It's like very, it's also emo. We the Kings had some, but they were more like rock, alt pop. Simple Plan. So music was definitely one big way, especially for a lot of Filipinos. Like, we all grew up, all the guys that I knew grew up playing guitar, even if it's just the basic chords and just playing something with that. So that would also be something that I do at home to remedy the blues. Another thing that I would do is, man, I would create videos with my friends.
2: Oh, what kind of videos?
1: So let's say if it was a gloomy day or a rainy day when I was younger, sometimes in our neighborhood, we would ask like, oh, who's free? And then we would just go to each other's house. And instead of just sitting down at home, because for a lot of us, we didn't have game consoles. We didn't really have board games. So we would be like, oh, you want to make a video? Because I just had my parents' like old digital camera. And so we would make videos like from... The ones that we got inspired by were like Nigga Higa or like Ryan Higa from YouTube, Wong Fu Productions. But it would be mostly random stuff. We wouldn't script anything. We wouldn't really like compose. It's just like, oh, you should do this and you should do that. And then you jump over him. Oh, do you have your Nerf gun? Oh, pretend you shoot him. And so like, there's just a lot of twists, but I think that's one of the biggest ways I would remedy it. Instead of reaching out and saying like, hey, I need help. It's more like, hey, do you want to make a video? And then I think it was just a given for me that, you know, it's a way for me to express myself and process this like uneasy feeling.
2: Creative expression.
1: Exactly, yeah. But I guess the shift now as I'm older is that there's much more leeway, or I've learned how to also just talk to somebody about it. When I'm feeling a bit of a discomfort, I'm not sure where it's coming from. I just tell people like, hey, I'm feeling this way. Do you wanna, can I just call and we can soundboard this and figure out maybe like if there's anything that triggered it or like, and if not, it's also just flagging it to people and then honestly just taking a nap. I've realized a lot of the times when I'm feeling like the blues, it might be because I lack sleep. So I make sure I take a nap.
2: Mm.
1: Yeah. How about you?
2: I like listening to sad music too. My sad music, like, song go-to that I recently remembered is He Won't Hold You by Jacob Collier.
1: Ooh.
2: Because that one is very, it's just kind of, it's sadness, but it also kind of holds your sadness.

0: sadness and gives you space to feel that sadness. That's what it feels like.
1: I love that.
0: And the music video is really nice. It's an animated music video. And it's all in black and white. It's very lovely. I highly recommend just watching it as well. And then what else? Sometimes it depends what kind of sad I am feeling. If I am overwhelmed sad, I will go for a walk or I will cook comforting food. When I was especially in university and I would be really sad, I would just go buy tteokbokki ingredients and then I make it. And the act of like cooking, especially just very repetitive and just feels very calming to me. So I walk, I cook, listen to sad music. And then I think, I do just talk to other people as well about it. But I found that it gets harder to do that nowadays.
1: Yeah. Especially with scheduling, right? But it's always nice to flag to people when you do feel like a bit different, shift in energy, see what they can do to offer. I'm glad that we're friends with people who understand that, like, look, thank you for telling me, but as of right now, I can't. But I'm gonna pray for you, or I'm gonna, let's see what we can do later, or like keep me updated, but I can't do anything about it now. I think that's a nice understanding nowadays, especially with how sometimes we've like as kids, or the idea that friendship can be overly romanticized, where, you know, a good friend should always be there for you, drop everything and come to you. And while I agree that some instances, I don't think that it's really realistic, because you also don't want to like let your friend down by making them like leave something that's maybe important to them as well. So, I mean, there's those train of thoughts that come up. But yeah, remedying the blues, definitely just being able to ask and be vulnerable and be like, hey, I need help. Is there any way you can help me? Or just letting them know, like, I'm feeling weird, and seeing what they do about it. I think it's really cool. You know, you mentioned the cooking tteokbokki and the repetitive action of, you know, cooking. I remember when we had our conversation with Nilis, having that hands-on activity to distract you, I think, is very important. And so for now as well, what I'm trying to do, and I mentioned this as well, is trying to sketch now or trying to draw. So I'm starting with landscapes, and ooh, it's been going not the best.
0: What landscapes? Just like city?
1: The one that I started with was like the ocean and like a cliffside, which I realize is so difficult because I don't know how to capture all the details. And the thing is, I want to capture every, like, let's say every leaf that's there. But the thing is, when I translate it on paper, it just looks like a crazy amount of squiggles. So it's okay. I'm seeing how I can refine it. I've seen some people, the way they do it, that's probably how I'm going to do it. Or maybe keep my whimsy and just, when it rains, just go with the rain and just lie down on the grass. Be that guy.
0: Well, we talked a lot about remedies. Actually, coming up, we're going to talk about some Filipino words and phrases that we say to give someone hope.
1: But before that, we have Sana Walang Magbago, Sabihin Lang or Kung Ayaw Mo, and People Pleaser by Ken and Aya.

0: And that was People Pleaser by Ken Anaya. Today, we're going to learn some Filipino words or phrases to give someone hope. So if you have a Filipino friend or someone who speaks Tagalog, or actually not even Tagalog, we have a couple ones that's more regional languages.
1: Really?
0: Yes.
1: Amazing.
0: Yeah. So
1: where do you get this?
0: Instagram.
1: Wow. I love it.
0: Yeah. So
1: doom scrolling may help.
0: May help. This is from at Ron Canimo PH. And so credits to him.
1: Yeah. Wow. Amazing. We can have another journey. How many are there? Like... 10, 12.
0: There's around 10, would say, or 8 or 10.
1: Love that.
0: Yeah.
1: Okay.
0: But for today, we're going to have 4.
1: Yeah, and it's good because, you know, summer's ending, quote-unquote summer. We're going to go into the Burr months, actually, right? You know, when we transition from these different seasons, people may shift, energy may shift. You know, a lot of teachers getting back into work. There's going to be busy periods usually. In November, just before the holidays. And so it's a good time for us to learn this now so that when these things do happen, then we know what to say.
0: Yeah, exactly. That mid-year crisis.
1: Yeah. Okay, well, let's kick it off. So what's the first one?
0: The first one is tahana.
1: Tahanan?
0: Tahana. Actually, it's related to that, but we'll
1: tahanan.
0: Get into that
1: okay.
0: later.
1: It's tahana. I don't really know what tahana.
0: Have you ever heard that?
1: Tahan na? No, like yeah. Tahan dahan? Oh, wait, no. Dahan dahan.
0: T-H-A.
1: Oh, tahan. No. tahan na. No.
0: Really?
1: I have not.
0: Oh, that's so interesting because it means like, oh, don't cry.
1: Oh. Oh,
0: be still.
1: No, because you know when guys cry, that's not what we hear. It's just like, stop. Stop. Sige, wala kang Wi-Fi or wala kang PSP. Oh, ganun.
0: To be fair, Asian strict parents is like, stop crying.
1: Yeah, it's not about like, aw, don't cry. It's more like, stop. If you don't stop crying, we're not going to go anywhere. If you don't stop crying, you're not going to eat. Like, you know, very strict. But that's interesting. Tahan na.
0: Yeah, tahan na.
1: Okay.
0: Yeah.
1: So,
0: if you want to change up the way you've been treated.
1: Let's break the cycle.
0: Exactly.
1: Okay, cool. Let's get into tahan na.
0: Yes.
1: Is it Tagalog?
0: It is Tagalog. Okay. And you mentioned, you actually brought up the root of it.
1: Which is tahanan.
0: Yes. So it's like you're reminding the person that, you know, your sadness or your sorrows can find a home where they can rest.
1: That's so poetic.
0: I know. I didn't even think of it like that.
1: Wow.
0: Either. I didn't connect it.
1: So tahanan means like place, home?
0: Yes, home. Tahanan.
1: Okay. And it's different from bahay, right? Because bahay just means the physical house. Tahanan, I guess, is like, would hearth be a good...
0: Hearth? Maybe. I mean, I think...
1: It's the feeling of home as opposed to the physical location.
0: Exactly.
1: Okay, tahanan. It's where you reside, is what I knew before. But I think in this context, they're taking it more on a spiritual level.
0: Yeah, but tahanan really is like where you feel at home. Because I would say like, oh, nasa bahay na ako. Oh, nasa tahanan na ako. That feels very formal. Right?
1: Got it.
0: Pero yeah, tahanan.
1: Tahanan.
0: So you usually say it to like a child and it's very gentle. Like in the few times also that I've been told tahana or that I've heard tahana, it's usually with like small children, babies, yeah. Like, oh, don't cry. It's okay.
1: Interesting. Okay, I like that. It's nice because there's a linkage to tahanan, so it's easier to remember. Wow.
0: Right?
1: I love the description where it's even where our sorrows can find a home. It's very Inside Out. Like the movie where joy, all emotions are part of what make you who you are. And so feeling sadness has its place. And it can find a home. And usually when it's imbalanced or unheard, not heard, and that's where it kind of manifests, or like is, I guess like you start crying or you start, like let's say if your anger isn't validated or heard, then that's where you become angry to the point where you're screaming. It's interesting to know that there are ways that emotions can be like, you can flag an emotion so that they can be heard or to take control of, you know, just to be heard before it gets out of hand.
0: Yeah.
1: That's nice.
0: And it speaks to, I guess, our culture that we have a word or like a phrase like this where we understand that, like you said, sadness is not meant to just like be cut off, but it's meant to, you know, like you make space for it and you allow it to reside, like as you said. So I was very, not gonna lie, because I guess we talked about our childhood upbringing. I mean, briefly mentioned our childhood upbringing, and it doesn't
1: feel
0: like that.
1: But we talk about this a lot in this show. But yeah, one of the aspects of it too.
0: Yeah, and so I guess, you know, it does connect to our culture, our language, that this is something that's, you know, part of our culture. Yeah, that we don't like think of sadness as a way to just get rid of, but it's something that we look after and take care of and we accept.
1: Do you think that there's even deeper roots of this because of it within our culture, and why for a lot of Filipinos we are very expressive because we're under this belief that every emotion is valid, and so whether it's surprise, whether it's joy, or even sadness, it's very open. You know, I met a friend when I was in Jeju, and he was saying how whenever he sees the Filipinos like hanging out, they're always the loudest ones. They're always the ones that are most expressive. And he did say that at times it can feel like it's out of place because, you know, they also need to be considerate of the public, which I said I agree to an extent, but this is the day that they can celebrate. The only time is Sundays, you know, as OFW, but then and this is how they know how to celebrate. It's to express themselves like in this way. There isn't any other way that they really have. Yeah, it just makes me realize like, yeah, a lot of Filipinos were so like, especially when we're with our community of people, we're so expressive. Yeah,
0: absolutely. You know what? I think that's a great point. Yeah. So
1: it's so
0: that
1: comforting.
0: One, exactly. It is. So that's a very comforting phrase that you can say to someone. And maybe someone along the lines of comfort as well, but maybe more so like a reminder for them to rest if they feel, you know, like they feel like they've been running for too long or things has just been very overwhelming. Mm-hmm. We can say pahuway sa, which is rest for a while in Visayan or Cebuano.
1: Oh, okay, because when you said that, I was like, saan? Pahuwaisa. So this is in Bisaya. That's so cool. What does it mean?
0: Rest for a while.
1: Ah.
0: Yeah, break lang.
1: Okay. Another 10 minutes.
0: Pinaglish eh.
1: Yeah. Okay, so it's a reminder for someone like, uy, pahuwaisa. Pahuwaisa.
0: Yeah. So it's like we're being reminded that rest is part of the journey almost. So, yeah.
1: That's nice. How often are you reminded to take a break, or do you remind people to take a break? Especially in a city that we live in, right?
0: Yeah. I think when it comes to me, often.
1: Okay.
0: Because great. I always talk about how tired I am, and to a point where I think my brother and my sister-in-law who live outside of Hong Kong, they ask me how I am. It's like, I'm busy doing this, that. And they're like, please rest.
1: Take a break.
0: Buwaisa. Yeah, so I think I hear it quite often, but not very often I get to really put that into action.
1: Mm-hmm. Because it makes me realize too, when you were answering it, that I don't have a lot of people remind me to take a break. I feel like it's almost a reactive thing where I have to say, oh, I have so much that I'm doing. And then it comes with like, oh, you know, take time for yourself. It's reactive. And I think what I'm realizing now, like at this moment, is maybe this is something we should just give proactively to people. Remember, take some rest. Even if they're not busy, just remember to rest. Because it's something that my parents have said a lot, especially my dad, because he didn't get a lot of rest while he was actually working. And he said like, oh, when he always puts it off saying, oh, I can get rest later. But a lot of what he didn't realize is rest is not something you just make up for later. It's something you lose. And once you forgo it, you forgo it. And it affects you later. Basically, it takes away from what you can or cannot do later in life. So proactively remind people to rest up, even if like they're not even in a situation of stress or overscheduling or as Hong Kongers do, because that's the sort of supply that they have to later in life, especially when they get older, like what will help them. So that's also something I'm trying to implement. It's really like to sleep earlier or get my 8 hours fully. And I know I've said this a lot of times, but it hasn't been working. But now it's been better, especially in this period of time. I don't know why. It's just I'm realizing that now.
0: Yeah, I think it's really important as well. And I think it is very much part of our culture to kind of nap. Also, like afternoon naps is such a huge thing.
1: I miss that. We
0: Me
1: need
0: too.
1: To bring that back.
0: Do you know, I overheard, because they were just so near, I overheard someone speaking next to me. I was, you know, working, and this group of guys, I think one of them was from the mainland, and he talked about how there are government workplaces or offices where they do have a nap
1: room.
0: No,
1: like a nap,
0: like a nap hour or something like that, because people just suddenly pull out their pillows or like their chairs allow them to just kind of lean back and they can nap right then and there. Like, it's part of their lunch break.
1: I like that.
0: I know. Mm-hmm. And I wish we could have something like that here.
1: You know what? I'm going to try that this week. Mm-hmm. I'm going to see if I can implement a nap time, because right now I opt to nap when I'm in transit, right? Like when you're on the bus, like that's, but I want to see if I can implement like a nap, like in my bed, and it's like a full restful thing rather than just having your body sleep but your mind is still constantly like being moved around and you have to be aware of when you get off the bus. Oh, that's very interesting. I'm gonna try and I'll let you know. But before that, we have more quotes, I believe, and more phrases.
0: Indeed. So we've comforted people, give them reminders. So this one is more encouragement for the future.
1: I love that. But before that, we have Orasa and Black and White by Dilaw.

0: Under the Kindergarten Education Scheme, the registration certificate for kindergarten admission is used as a registration document. Parents of children born on or before December 31, 2024, who will attend K-1 in the 2027-28 school year, should apply from September to November. You can apply through the Education Bureau website or iAmSmart. 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
1: RTHK, the news at 5 with Peter Caveos. Mainland authorities say 261 foreign nationals from 23 countries are unaccounted for following Wednesday's mudslide that struck Qirong Port in Xinjiang Autonomous Region. It was triggered by the collapse of a glacier neighboring Nepal. The figure was announced at a press conference held by the regional government. Wallace Wong reports.
2: The announcement followed a joint search and cross-checking of information by Foreign Affairs, Public Security, Culture and Tourism, and Emergency Management authorities. Chinese authorities have notified the country's embassies and consulates in China. The largest number of missing was from Nepal with 104, followed by India with 49. 33 foreign nationals from Latvia are still unaccounted for, along with 18 from the US, 15 from the UK, and 6 each from Australia and Canada. Authorities said no foreign tourists are currently stranded in Jurong County.
1: Mainland authorities say 261 foreign nationals from 23 countries are earlier, the regional government said as of 6 p.m. yesterday, 16 people have been confirmed dead on the Chinese side of the border and 546 others remain missing. A researcher from the Institute of Mountain Hazards and Environment under the Chengdu branch of the Chinese Academy of Sciences says this disaster was caused by glacier instability under the long-term effects of climate warming. Su Pencheng said the event was characterized by its sudden onset, enormous peak flood discharge, high flow velocity, strong destructive power, and wide-reaching impact.
3: Based on remote sensing monitoring data and on-site field surveys in recent days, a comprehensive analysis suggests that the source of this disaster is located on the Nepalese side of the border river basin between China and Nepal, a glacier on the southern slope of the Langtang-Lirung Mountain in Nepal, fractured at an altitude of about 5,200 meters, triggering an ice rock avalanche. The avalanche rapidly descended from a high elevation, scouring the mountain slopes and generating a massive mudslide. It then surged approximately 22 kilometers at high speed along the Purepusangpo River and the Donglinzangbo River before reaching China's Qirong port at an altitude of around 1,800 meters. The impact raised approximately 0.7 square kilometers of the area, including 27 buildings and their auxiliary facilities, to the ground.
1: Hong Kong's sole representative to the nation's top legislature has welcomed recent amendments to the lawyer's law. Starry Lee said the changes will allow legal professionals from the SAR to take on a more prominent role in the mainland's foreign-related legal services and arbitration work. This would allow Hong Kong lawyers to offer legal services in 9 municipalities of Guangdong Province. Speaking to reporters, Lee, who is also the president of the Legislative Council, expressed optimism about the reform.
4: I expect that more Hong Kong lawyers will be willing or will continue to obtain the Greater Bay Area lawyer qualification and thereby participate in mainland legal work, especially in foreign-related law. This is driven by the country's high-level opening-up process, which has consistently placed great emphasis on strengthening training in foreign-related legal services and talent.
1: Authorities say 15 schools will not be operating a Primary 1 class for the coming academic year after they fail to enroll a minimum of at least 16 students. Under the Education Department's policy, schools failing to meet the enrollment quota have the options to merge with another school, close, or go private. Secretary for Education Christine Choi said authorities will notify the concerned schools in advance and offer assistance to those that need to merge. Choi was speaking on a TVB program.
5: We encourage schools to enhance quality through merging. Instead of waiting till they fail to form a Primary 1 class, we expect schools to join forces and expand their scale with more resources. Therefore, except for the existing options, we hope school sponsoring bodies can take the initiative to see if there are schools with similar focuses so that they can pool resources and achieve a greater scale.
1: And the weather forecast for tonight and tomorrow, mainly cloud with few showers and squally thunderstorms. Showers will increase gradually tomorrow. Temperatures

0: And that was Black and White by Dilaw. So we were talking earlier about different Filipino words or phrases to give hope for the future. Mm. And we said the phrases tahana, which is more comforting the person when they're crying, or pahuway sa, which is reminding someone to rest for a bit.
1: Mm.
0: This time, if we want to, you know, really give hope, give encouragement to someone, this is something that we can say. One of them is Adan Tulata.
1: Adan Tulata.
0: Yes.
1: This sounds very Ilocano. Like, it sounds like something my dad would say.
0: Oh, it is Ilocano.
1: Oh, is it?
0: Yes. Yes,
1: okay,
0: it
1: cool.
0: is.
1: I can finally say it to my dad. Something in Ilocano.
0: Yes.
1: Wow, Adan Tulata. Because the only other phrase I know in Ilocano is Ada Katay Mo.
0: Oh.
1: It's not encouraging. It's such a random phrase, but it basically means you're drooling.
0: Wait, say it one more time.
1: Ada Katay Mo.
0: Ada Katay Mo.
1: Like, oh, you have your drool falling. Oh, this is cool.
0: Yes.
1: It's a nice phrase to have. Adan Tulata.
0: Yes, which means something will come. So in Tagalog, it means magkakaroon din. So it's reminding someone, you know, that you will, something will come, that emptiness is like not forever.
1: Is it similar to like there's a light at the end of the tunnel?
0: Something like that. Yeah. Because we're trying to give someone hope that, like you said, like there's light at the end of the tunnel. There's something at the end to look forward to.
1: Right.
0: Yeah. So don't lose hope for the present.
1: Mm.
0: Yeah.
1: I wonder if that is that something that you feel, especially with, you know, the overload of stuff that sometimes we're a part of. Do you sometimes feel like there isn't a light and you're just in the tunnel?
0: Oh, I do feel that those are the times where I feel a lot of despair and feel very hopeless when I don't feel like there's something at the end or that I can't make it till the end. So I remember actually in

0: when I was taking my DSEs. Actually, throughout my senior high school life, I was sort of losing hope for the future, and I didn't feel like I could really get through it. And so what I found myself doing was I had a countdown app, and it would just count down to the next holiday. Or the next, okay.
1: Next big thing.
0: Yeah, whatever I was looking forward to. Like, for instance, when I took my DSEs as well, I had a countdown for my last exam, and also had a bucket list of things that I wanted to do. So that helped me not focus too much and put too much pressure on myself on the exams, but also know that, you know, these exams aren't everything. There's something that I can look forward to besides that. Yeah.
1: That's cute. You know, I realize there is value in looking forward to the next big thing. But it's funny because in Hong Kong, that's a lot of people's mindset, right? Where it's like, oh, when's the next holiday? When's the next annual leave? And to me, I found it kind of like, aw. Like, sayang, you're not enjoying the moment as well. But I can see from the point of view from a time where you can't focus on the now too much, because the now, there's just a lot of things going. So what keeps you going is to look forward as well. It's very nuanced, I think, that sort of discussion. Like, what's the balance like for each person to focus on what they're doing at the moment? Staying present, because staying present, there's merit to it as well. But when do you also remind yourself that, like, hey, there's your holidays coming and stuff? Because I don't want to be living a life where I'm just looking forward to the next leave. Like, I want to look forward to what's for lunch. Like, what's, you know, like, is it going to be raining outside so that I can play in it? Coming back to that.
0: So coming, like, reminding yourself there are things to be grateful for and be happy even about in the present.
1: Yeah. Or even in like the next 5 minutes, you know, I think I guess it's up to any person, like how far in the future they want. I just think if it's continuous where you're not even focused on the work that you're doing, it makes me question, should you even be in that job anymore? Mm. And I think this is just specific to, like, for a lot of the professionals in Hong Kong, right? I'm not saying that for DSE students, they shouldn't look forward to graduating. But at the same time, enjoy the journey. It's funny because that's the message that there's this game I play on my mobile phone. Whoa, I sounded so old. There's this game I play, and this game has been out since 2020. And it's an RPG game. It's a story game. Long story short, it's a story of twins. You pick one of them and you basically are trying to find your missing twin. And your missing twin has been abducted by this this entity, like this celestial being. And you're forced to travel different regions, like 7 regions. Now, the thing is, this was 2020. And now we're in 2026. They've just released the last region this year, like just this, like half of the year. So imagine all the players that have been playing for 6 years. And they're like, we just want to find our twin. But the message in the game, the writers are doing it so smart, but they've inserted little seeds throughout, I would say, like the halfway point or even before that, where they reminded you that it's not just about the destination, but the journey. And that's something that I think even now in our, not just in our lives, but even like in games, in movies, like we want to look forward to the climax. We want to look forward to where it's going to go. And even now, like, let's say with the Marvel Cinematic Universe, everyone's always looking forward to, like, oh, who's the next big bad after Thanos? And now we know it's Doctor Doom, and, you know, that's coming up. But we don't learn to just enjoy an individual portion of this entire thing. Yeah.
0: Wow. I love that you connected that to a video game that you're playing right now.
1: Yeah, I'm still playing it.
0: Where are you in the...
1: You know, there was a point I took a break because, again, it was so... Yeah, it wasn't me being like, oh, I don't like going through it. I loved going through the regions because you're exploring different storylines. But to me, it was like it took too much time to do that. But when I got back into it last year, I'm actually... So there are... eight regions technically are released because they added an extra, like they always have an in-between region. Anyway, long story short, I've played the game again. I am three areas behind the current,
0: the final
1: one.
0: Yes.
1: Even though there's speculation that there's more actually after, like one more.
0: Mm.
1: But the good thing is the game developers are realizing that there are new people that are coming in and they're people who haven't logged in for a long time. So they did this special function from, I think, a few versions ago where you can just start the next region without having to go through the previous ones.
0: Oh.
1: So actually for a lot of new players, they've said that it's been helpful because they can keep up with the story and to get the, you know, the prizes and the benefits of doing the current region. And then you just go back to, you know, where you're missing.
0: Mm.
1: And that's fine. It's up to you how you play the game. For me, I'm sticking to making sure that I do the main story quests from where I am and getting to where it is now.
0: Mm.
1: And then my perfectionist adventurer heart feels so bad that I'm not 100%ing or like
0: completing.
1: Discovering the whole map. But that'll come with time.
0: Exactly. And here's another phrase related to that. Like, things will work out. This is salese morin.
1: Wow, that sounds very like Spanish. But it's not.
0: This
1: probably.
0: Is kapampangan.
1: Ah.
0: Yes. Kapampangan phrase meaning in Tagalog, maayos din.
1: Mm.
0: Yes.
1: Salese morin.
0: Salese morin.
1: Who knew there were so many phrases that can be really encouraging in different areas or in different regions. The thing is, we don't really hear a lot of these, right?
0: Yeah.
1: I mean, they're different languages. It's not just Tagalog.
0: Different languages, but also, yeah, it's not often that we... I mean, you never heard of Tahana.
1: No, yeah.
0: So I wonder if like saying it in like our regional languages or in Tagalog, it would hit a lot more. Like, I feel like hearing Tahana, it's like very sweet.
1: Yeah.
0: And a lot more comforting. It's like, don't cry.
1: Yeah, I think that's the same feeling I get when I hear Mahal Kita versus I Love You.
0: Oh.
1: I Love You, it's nice. I mean, people know what it entails. But when I hear Mahal Kita, there's so much more weight. And I can't explain why. Maybe it is just it triggers something like ancestral in me where it's like, I know this. And I can feel that... through the language. Yeah.
0: That's true. Now that I think about it, because my family and I, we say I love you a lot to each other, like when we leave the house or before we, it's like go to bed. But then I've never, it's not often you hear Mahal Kita like that.
1: Yeah.
0: Because it does feel like it bears a lot more weight.
1: Yeah.
0: Or feels very formal.
1: There's an intentionality, I think, to it that makes it, because like, even the phrase I love you, right? People have simplified it to like love you.
0: Mm-hmm.
1: Or like even when people type it, no one really types the I and then the L-O-V-E and then the Y-O-U. Like love you or like L-U-V-U, right? Which I've realized is more endearing and it's more
0: cute,
1: appropriate, to like, let's say just friendships and stuff. Maybe we're reading too much into it. But I do, when there's moments where I want to tell someone like I really care for what they're doing for me at that moment, I will put the whole thing like I love you and I love you so much, like, you know.
0: Yeah
1: I but agree. But obviously like when it's just like, oh yeah, okay, cool, love you, see you soon, like it's very chill.
0: Yeah, just think, almost like a well wish.
1: Exactly. There's also other ways. I think we've been doing that a lot with our friends, like ingat, like message us when you get home. That's always one way that we also like to show that like, hey, we care for you, but indirectly, because we're Asian, we don't tell you directly. You have to earn the love.
0: It's through fruits.
1: You have to learn the L-O-V-E. For now, L-U-V. You need the extra letter. That's love plus. Salese murin. That's very cute to know. Kapampangan. I think we have a friend from there, right?
0: Yes, we have friends who speak Kapampangan.
1: That's cool. Salese murin.
0: Salese murin.
1: Yeah, so I hope you feel like you have a lot of hope. And again, these are just four phrases, but there's more to come in future episodes. So hopefully we have taught you to also share this hope with people around you, especially with what's happening in the world today. But also maybe embracing your own culture and your own regional language that you never knew. You know, maybe this could open up ways for you to learn your regional language or to connect better with your parents or a community.

0: people that you've connected with who speak Ilocano or Bisaya or Kapampangan. Yeah, so amazing.
1: Exactly. But for now, we have these songs for you, Pag-ibig Ba and Someday by Fly Mama.

0: And that was Someday by Fly Mama. Wow, what an amazing new artist. Again, discovering new artists is always pretty insane at Phil Conger's on RTHK Radio 3. But today...
1: We talked about
0: how we can spread hope and comfort to our Filipino communities, right? So it started off with 4 different phrases for this episode. And Patty says that there's so much more that we look forward to. Tahan na pahuway sa Adantulata and Salesemurin, right? And
1: yes,
0: that's not just Tagalog, it's different regional languages of the Philippines. And it's pretty amazing how, you know, this episode, we really wanted to make sure that we balance out, you know, hearing different stories from people, getting to know their journeys and the wonderful positives, negatives that they've experienced. We also want to make sure it comes back to the individual. A reminder for us to also take it slow and to check in with ourselves, right? It's been, you know, half of the year is gone already. So I'm glad that we can encourage you with these phrases. And hopefully there are people in your life that you can also give this to. Which begs the question, out of these 4 phrases, Patty, is there anything that you feel like, as we were reading them, something that you resonated with? Maybe it's something you wanted to tell yourself more. Maybe it's something that you wanted to say more to others, or that's lacking in the spaces around you. Which one would it be?
1: I kind of want to say, I mean, more of the comfort side. So, tahana, because there's also that meaning of it being still.
0: Mm-hmm.
1: Yeah. And also, of course, pahuway sa, which is rest for a while. I think just both of those things, because I think I'm at a point where it's just, I feel very overwhelmingly sad, and there are a lot of things in my mind. So yeah, like I said at the beginning of this episode, like, I've been trying to take more walks when there's too many things in my head, or I try to, you know, not just cook, but I also try to eat foods that I like just to comfort myself. And yeah, besides being able to say this to myself, I can see that the people around me need this type of comfort as well. Like telling them that they can be sad and they can cry, but also at the same time that they can rest for a bit. They don't need to be moving around or being productive as the city usually it feels like we're forced to. But yeah, that their emotions, they have a place, but also, yeah, that they can be still for a while. Yeah, that's it. I think those are the two that I gravitated more towards.
0: Yeah, that's very appropriate for Hong Kong people. Again, we always bring it up because it's something that we see, right? Like, there's no sense of like active daily resting, and it's more like I'm saving my rests for a big rest, right? We have a friend, her name is Stephanie Ng, and she talks about this as well, where it's like good mental hygiene isn't saving it for a big day. So like, let's say when you're, every day you take a shower, right? Or you wash your hands and you clean yourself up when you get a bit of dirt on yourself. That should be the same instinct we have when it comes to our mental health or just our sense of balance. And that you don't just save it up. You don't only take a shower when you're fully covered in mud, right? Like, but you take a shower when it's like, you know, every day we are conditioned to take one. When you're sweaty, you smell weird, then you take a shower. So it's the same thing. Like, when you start to feel already a bit off, like, take a breather and, you know, don't save up just for the big vacations, but also exercise how you want to do that in your day-to-day. So yeah, good mental health hygiene. It's very important.
1: I love that. I've never heard of that before. Mental health hygiene?
0: Yeah.
1: That's
0: learning
1: good.
0: Learning your ways of how you can wash your hands, like mental health or sanitize, you know.
1: Something you do every day or on the regular.
0: So like for you, that's one of the things you mentioned. It's going for a walk. That's a good way to just clear your head. Or even just cooking, again, getting your hands to do something, right? So yeah, good mental health hygiene.
1: Yeah. What about you, Jill? So which of these four?
0: Well, I think for me, the one I resonated with the most because it's in Ilocano is Adantulata. First and foremost, my dad's from La Union, so he speaks Ilocano. So it just kind of gives me something to, I guess, to use at my disposal instead of just Aday Katay Mo, which I hope I'm saying.

0: right too. But as I was thinking about it as well, you know, a reminder that emptiness is not forever. I just think to a lot of the youth nowadays, and also just our communities that we've worked with, right? A lot of the youth feel like there's a lot of despair in the city because, you know, they can't find work. It's hard for them to feel like they're succeeding. And actually, it just throws us back into that situation. Yes, their situation now isn't the same as how it was. But when we were, or at least when I was in uni, I felt like I don't know if I can ever get a job in the city. I don't think that because I don't know how to do this specific thing, I won't get a job. Because I don't have an experience, I won't be able to earn as much. I won't be able to afford a place. I won't be able to, like, when will my parents retire? And can I even support my parents? Because that's something I want to try to do as well. You know, there's a lot of things I had that were like, I don't know if I can do these things. And it was a lot of despair. So that phrase really reminds me that, like, we never really know where the light is at the end of the tunnel, right? So to speak. So the best we can do is just really have people encouraging you, people who are there as well. I think one thing that I lacked a lot is I didn't really have, and I don't want to just name mentors, but I just didn't have a lot of people ahead of me that I could access so that they can show me, like, look, you're almost there, just to show me what the next step is, right? Because at the same time, how are you supposed to find the light if you don't even know where the next step is? So having someone to just show you, like, oh yeah, the next step is there. The next step is here. There's different steps you can take. Just keep, like, looking forward. And that's one thing that I loved telling my sister when she was still in uni, is just like, look, whatever happens, just keep your goal at the back of your mind. And then even if you have to take the long way there, you know you're going forward. Just keep moving forward. Don't go backwards. Don't stay in place. If you want to stay in place, cool, rest up, but keep moving forward.
1: Absolutely. Yeah.
0: So I love that phrase. The emptiness is not forever, but it has to do with you also choosing to take that step. Mm-hmm. As they say in Frozen, Frozen 2, the next best step, I think, is the song. the next right thing. Because it was during, basically, no spoilers, but it was a scene of despair, and one of the main characters was like, she felt like she lost everybody, but she was encouraging herself to just take the next best step. And so that's something that I think this phrase encourages me to think about, is alantulata, it will happen, just take the next best step.
1: Amazing.
0: Yeah.
1: So salese mo rin, Jel. Yes, things will work out. I'm so glad we got to reflect on that, and hopefully take these, like, phrases and reminders.
0: Yeah. And of course, we don't discount, like, looking forward to a good holiday, because holidays are also pretty cool.
1: Absolutely. Yes. And speaking of holidays, this is Bakasyon by Carousel Casualties.

0: that was Bakasyon by Carousel Casualties, which, again, we are looking forward to our vacations. But like we said, sometimes it's a good goal to have. But, you know, breathe and enjoy the moment as well. You're listening to Phil Congers on RTHK Radio 3, where we had a whole episode talking about sayings in not just Tagalog, but in various Filipino languages in the Philippines on ways to comfort and to empower or to spread hope to our fellow Filipinos. We got them from a creator online, and we shared four today, but we're going to share a lot more in other episodes in the future. Just before the break, we also had Patty and I talking about, you know, which one of those resonated with us the most. And so now I think what we should talk about is, what are we hopeful for? You know, we're asking people to be able to hope for something or to share hope. But what are we hopeful for?
1: That's such a good question. What am I hopeful for? I would say that I am hopeful for a bit more family time. Yes. And I'm really looking forward to that because, as I've said in this episode and many other shows, I've been really busy, but I've really missed spending quality time with my family. I feel like that's something that we were a bit more intentional with. Actually, not intentional. We would just find time to do it. But now that, you know, myself and my sister as well, she's also really busy. I've realized it's kind of been a struggle now that we're busier. And so I think I really want to make sure that we have time together and keeping meals sacred. Like, for instance, like I realized that because I don't have a lot of time for myself, I use meal times as a way to just kind of like, oh, let me just eat and watch this show that I've been watching and just eat alone. But I realize that there is value, and there's also such goodness in spending quality time by eating with your loved ones, like eating with your family. 'Cause if that's the

0: only time that you really get to see each other, then why not keep it sacred? So, recently I found that just sitting at the dining table rather than off like in my room or something, and then inviting whether that be my dad or my sister to come and like have a meal with me, has been really great because you'd think that, oh, like we're just so tired, we don't want to talk. But I found that my sister actually wants to talk about something. So I think I want to keep that time, for my family, keep meal times for my family.
1: Oh, that's very wholesome. And I think it is something that as we get, well, now that we're older as well, it's something that we do lose quite fast because it's my thought process with, especially with mealtime as well. I also do think it's a very sacred time. And it's always nice to invite people to eat meals with you because it's such a vulnerable state for as humans, right? You're letting your guard down. You're letting them see you chew. Having a meal by yourself is also something that I've realized only happens when it's the work day. So when it's the work day, especially when my parents were here, they would want to eat lunch at 11 a.m. because they wake up and they have breakfast at like 7. But for me, my lunches are 2 because I eat breakfast at 10. So in work days, I really had to tell them like, Mapa, usually I will eat lunch at 2, but I will sit here with you while I work. I don't know, when you have a meal, especially when it's a meal prepared, you can't help but just adjust yourself to it. And I think that's one thing I realize is I can justify myself all I want to say like, oh, I start this at 10, so my lunch is at 2. But I also think it's just letting yourself be, I don't know if it's control or letting your schedule be adjustable, especially when it comes to the ones that you love, like being able to quote unquote drop what you are doing and just, eat the meal that they've cooked.
0: Yeah, that's something that I heard recently too, 'cause I recently met a friend who is very like to the T, like to his schedule, like he exercises, like he runs every day. Like it's like 10K or something, and some like 5K for him is a light run or something like that. So yeah, and so he's very organized and disciplined in that way. But something that he realized, especially after meeting his friend, in his university friend, his longtime friend, it taught him to be a bit more flexible with his time because while he's like very disciplined and organized, his friend is actually very much the opposite. And so learning from him, and now he learned that, just because I go home and I sleep at 10 p.m. doesn't mean that maybe I could like adjust certain things. So I think that was something that I was surprised by because often, I think in our minds, when someone is organized or someone is disciplined, they'll never like go off from that path. Or if someone is very like disorganized or someone who's more go with the flow, they'll never be organized. But I realize there's goodness in like having a balance of both.
1: And it brings me to what I'm hopeful for. I'm actually hopeful for a community in Hong Kong that's more, that sees each other. I think we've talked about this in a lot of episodes, and it's generally the thought of the world today, right? Where with a lot of dependency on technology, with AI, with a lot of dependence on community-based events, where people, the only way people find themselves being able to connect to one another is having an event net there, wherein I hope that there is a future where people can just talk to each other. Doesn't have to be an event. People are in the same space. People are just there and they can. I see that hope because I also see that there's going to be a lot more questions about what it is to be ethical and human. And, that's been a lot of the arguments in our, the past how many years already. I don't want to say that there will be a firm answer, but I think people will just get tired. And once people get tired, there will be a crossroads. Do we just break off from each other or do we stay? And I do honestly believe that, we can't just leave Earth now. So I see a future, and I'm hopeful for a future where people are just, they'll get fed up of just like holding their identity so close to them as like ID cards or badges, to where they let that go and just be like, look, I just want to connect to people at one point. Yeah, that's what I'm hopeful for.
0: That's lovely. I do hope there will be like a space like that where, yeah, we can do exactly that, where we can just be open and connect with one another.
1: Sketch with each other.
0: Sketch with, read.
1: Read in silence, or, you know, like actually audibly laugh when there's something funny in the book. So I'm glad. I'm glad that we're keeping that and throwing that out there, because you never know. What if we're the ones who are leading that change? Oh, no, too much responsibility. Oh. Never mind. Let's learn how to sketch first, and I will continue my 10K, and let's see what happens.
0: Absolutely.
1: Yes. And to wrap up this week, with this very hopeful week, we have Wag Ka Munang Umuwi and Pwede Bang Tayo Na Lang by Noah Alejandre.
0: Once again, my name is Patty.
1: And my name is Joe.
0: And this has been Phil.

0: Etomidate gets you addicted, and you'll lose your mind. It destroys your well-being and life. Your bestie shares good stuff to vape and chill when you're feeling down. And there's easy money and free trips for bringing goods across borders. These are traps. Real friends won't get you hooked on drugs. Drug trafficking is a serious offense, and traffickers are liable to life imprisonment. Never act out of greed. Etomidate? Not once, not ever. Listen to me. Let's stand firm, knock drugs out.
1: Red light, don't walk. Red flag, don't swim.
2: Red flags will be hoisted at public bathing beaches during inclement weather to alert the public of the dangers to engage in water sports activities. Under the bathing beaches regulation, it is an offense to engage in water sports activities at temporarily closed public bathing beaches. Offenders are liable to a maximum fine of $2,000 and 14 days imprisonment upon conviction.
1: Protect yourself and others. No water sports during inclement weather.
3: RTHK, the news at 6 with Peter Caveos. The top stories: mainland authorities say 261 foreign nationals are missing following Wednesday's mudslide that struck Jeerong Port. A researcher says the avalanche in Xinjiang Autonomous Region was caused by the long-term effects of climate warming, and the SAR's lawyers will be able to play an elevated role in the Greater Bay Area. Mainland authorities say 261 foreign nationals from 23 countries are unaccounted for following Wednesday's

0: mudslide that struck Qirong Port in Xinjiang Autonomous Region. The figure was announced at a press conference held by the regional government, Wallace Wong reports.
1: The announcement followed a joint search and cross-checking of information by Foreign Affairs, Public Security, Culture and Tourism, and Emergency Management authorities. Chinese authorities have notified the country's embassies and consulates in China. The largest number of missing was from Nepal with 104, followed by India with 49. 33 foreign nationals from Latvia are still unaccounted for, along with 18 from the US, 15 from the UK, and 6 each from Australia and Canada. Authorities said no foreign tourists are currently stranded in Qirong County.
0: Earlier, the regional government said as of 6 p.m. yesterday, 16 people have been confirmed dead on the Chinese side of the border and 546 others remain missing. A researcher from the Institute of Mountain Hazards and Environment under the Chengdu branch of the Chinese Academy of Sciences says this disaster was caused by glacier instability under the long-term effects of climate warming. Su Peng Cheng said the event was characterized by its sudden onset, enormous peak flood discharge, high flow velocity, strong destructive power, and wide-reaching impact.
2: Based on remote sensing monitoring data and on-site field surveys in recent days, a comprehensive analysis suggests that the source of this disaster is located on the Nepalese side of the Border River Basin, between China and Nepal, a glacier on the southern slope of the Langtang-Lirung Mountain in Nepal, fractured at an altitude of about 5,200 meters, triggering an ice rock avalanche. The avalanche rapidly descended from a high elevation, scouring the mountain slopes and generating a massive mudslide. It then surged approximately 22 kilometers at high speed along the Purepusangpo River and the Donglinzangbo River before reaching China's Qirong port at an altitude of around 1,800 meters. The impact raised approximately 0.7 square kilometers of the area, including 27 buildings and their auxiliary facilities, to the ground.
0: Hong Kong's sole representative to the nation's top legislature, Starry Lee, has welcomed recent amendments to the lawyers' law. This will allow Hong Kong lawyers to offer legal services in 9 municipalities of Guangdong province. Speaking to reporters, Lee, who is also the president of the Legislative Council, expressed optimism about the reform.
1: I expect that more Hong Kong lawyers will be willing or will continue to obtain the Greater Bay Area lawyer qualification and thereby participate in mainland legal work, especially in foreign-related law. This is driven by the country's high-level opening up process, which has consistently placed great emphasis on strengthening training in foreign-related legal services and talent.
0: Financial Secretary Paul Chan says the large-scale land disposal approach in northern metropolis development can leverage resources in the private market and achieve a win-win result. His remarks came after the government awarded the first tender for a major land parcel to a consortium that comprises 6 shareholders. Wallace Wong reports.
1: Writing in his weekly blog, the finance chief said the winning consortium consists of companies from different sectors. It possesses capabilities in infrastructure development, technological innovation, facility operations, supply chain management, and ecosystem building. Chan said price was not the government's sole consideration. Instead, the authorities had placed greater emphasis on whether the bidder could introduce strategic industries, create jobs, and drive the development of industry chains. The FS said the large-scale land disposal approach can effectively mobilize resources in the private market and make good use of the market's flexibility, sensitivity, and expertise to speed up development progress.
0: You're listening to RTHK. The time is approaching 5 minutes past 6. President Xi Jinping has arrived in Kyrgyzstan's capital, Bishkek, to attend the Shanghai Cooperation Organization Summit. He'll be joined by around a dozen other heads of states, including Russian President Vladimir Putin and Indian Prime Minister Narendra Modi. Xi is also scheduled to pay a state visit to Egypt at the invitation of his Egyptian counterpart, Abdel Fattah el-Sisi. The World Health Organization said it is coordinating with its partners and the Nepalese army to rush essential supplies to flood-affected parts of central Nepal. Dr. Balwinder Chawla, team lead for the UN agency's Immunization and Preventable Diseases

0: supporting with tents, we're supporting with other supplies as required, and there are other supplies that are coming from Kathmandu to this place.
1: Financial Services Secretary Christopher Hui says the global investment climate has shifted from profit maximization to risk minimization, and Hong Kong is well positioned to meet this growing demand. He was speaking after a radio program.
2: What we have done so far is to ensure Hong Kong can leverage our advantages under one country, two systems, and to ensure that we continue to be a relevant, a trusted, and also at the same time stable and safe investment hub for all these capital that are willing and ready to put into Hong Kong.
1: Authorities say 15 schools will not be operating a primary one class for the coming academic year after they failed to enroll a minimum of at least 16 students. Under the Education Department's policy, schools failing to meet the enrollment quota have the options to merge with another school, close, or go private. Secretary for Education Christine Choi said authorities will notify the concerned schools to advance and offer assistance to those that need to merge. Choi was speaking on a TVB program.
3: We encourage schools to enhance quality through merging. Instead of waiting till they fail to form a primary one class, we expect schools to join forces and expand their scale with more resources. Therefore, except for the existing options, we hope school sponsoring bodies can take the initiative to see if there are schools with similar focuses so that they can pool resources and achieve a greater scale.
1: Police say a 102-year-old woman who is believed to be the mother of late singer Anita Mui has died after collapsing while eating. She was rushed from a flat on Leighton Road in Causeway Bay to Rutungi Hospital in an unconscious state and later pronounced dead. Sources said police officers have inspected the flat and found nothing suspicious. Overseas, Pyongyang says the DPRK's defense minister has been dismissed as part of a reshuffle of the country's military leadership. Haley Yip reports.
4: The Korean Central News Agency said the structural reorganization plans were decided during a meeting yesterday led by DPRK leader Kim Jong-un. No Kwang-chul was not only dismissed as defense minister, but also demoted to first vice director of the Munitions Industry Department, it said. Kim Song-ji, director of the General Political Bureau of the Korean People's Army, was named as the new defense minister.
1: NASA is preparing to launch a space observatory that will probe some of the universe's biggest mysteries, including dark energy and dark matter, while also hunting for distant planets. Named after NASA's first chief astronomer, the Nancy Grace Roman Space Telescope is due to launch from the Kennedy Space Center in Florida later today. It will complement existing telescopes like Webb and Hubble. Mark Clampin is NASA's Deputy Associate Administrator for Science.
5: If you think about Hubble, Roman can do 100 times the field of view of Hubble for every picture it takes. So as it steps across the sky, it very quickly builds up this enormous survey that we could never undertake with Webb or Hubble.
1: Sports, and in football, Victor Muñoz saved Andoni Iriola from his first loss as Liverpool boss with a late strike against Nottingham Forest to grab a 2-2 draw, while Newcastle condemned Tottenham to a second successive defeat. Sean Kennedy reports.
6: At the Tottenham Hotspur Stadium, Roberto De Zerbi's men endured a dispiriting 2-0 defeat by Newcastle. Spurs fans were unimpressed, streaming to the exits long before the final whistle. It was another chastening result for De Zerbi, whose team lost 3-0 at Brentford in the opening game of the season last weekend. For the first time since 1992 to 1993, Tottenham have failed to score in their first two games of a league season. Elsewhere, Hull substitute Liam Millis struck in the closing stages to steal a 1-0 win at Coventry as the Tigers extended their dream return to the top flight. Millis slotted home with 8 minutes left as Hull won a battle between sides promoted from the Championship last term. James Tarkowski's stoppage time equaliser earned Everton a 1-1 draw that left Marco Rose still waiting for his first win as Bournemouth manager. Everton remain unbeaten after a 2-0 win against Crystal Palace last weekend, while Bournemouth lost 2-1 at Manchester City in Rose's first game since replacing Iraola.
1: On the other side of the Atlantic, Lionel Messi scored 4 goals and set up another as Inter Miami thrashed Montreal 7-1 in a regular season game of Major League Soccer at New Stadium in Miami. Casemiro opened the scoring for the hosts in the 20th minute. Luis Suarez and Alexander Shaw also contributed with a goal each. Rugby now in South Africa level their series against New Zealand as they beat the All Blacks 30.

0: 33-26 at Cape Town Stadium. Sean Kennedy has more.
1: The Springboks bounced back from a 33-16 defeat in the first test in Johannesburg, scoring from the first attack of the match. The tourists outscored the Springboks by 4-3, with two of their tries coming in the last 14 minutes as they came back from a 30-14 deficit. The Springboks started with a bang driving upfield after winning the first line-out, with centre Jesse Creel crossing for the opening try in the second minute. But the All Blacks hit back and scrum half Cam Roygaard scored after a burst down the right by wing Will Jordan. In a change of tactics from the first match, the Springboks opted to kick for the posts when awarded a penalty, with Cheslin Colby landing the 3 points. Centre Damien de Allende crossed for a try in the 22nd minute, but the All Blacks hit back with captain and number 8 Ardy Surveyor setting up a try for Damien McKenzie. Springbok coach Rassie Erasmus sprang a late surprise when he switched the starting and replacement front rows, with Wilco Lowe, Malcolm Marks and Oxnish moving to the bench. They made an immediate impact when they were sent on after the Springboks were awarded a scrum 5 metres from the New Zealand line in the 36th minute. They won a penalty and then a resultant second scrum before captain Sia Kolisi crashed over for a try to put the hosts 24-14 ahead at half-time. Two more penalties by Corby put the Springboks 30-14 ahead, but with the Springbok scrum failing to dominate, the All Blacks fought back, adding tries by Leroy Carter and Surveyor against a fourth Colby penalty.
0: At the Sydney Marathon, Ethiopia's Adesu Gebena crossed the line first for his maiden World Marathon victory. He came second last year. In the women's race, Kenyan world champion Perez Jepchirchir claimed victory, adding to her previous triumphs in Boston, New York, and London. The new chief executive of the U.S. Tennis Association, Craig Tiley, says the prize money for this year's U.S. Open, which begins later tonight, has been boosted to a record $108 million U.S. dollars to ensure players receive their fair share of tournament revenues. The move followed calls from several leading players for a greater percentage of revenue to be shared out as prize money. Tiley made the remarks at a press briefing in New York.
2: The USTA last year did a 20% increase on the player compensation, and this year we've made another decision to give a fairly significant increase to the players on top of that, including in it a contribution, an additional $2 million contribution for the players ultimately to decide how they want to spend it, around whether it be around player welfare or whatever initiatives they want to do. And then on top of it, we've also added additional player gift of an Uber voucher of $2,500 and an American Express card with $1,000 credit on it. So we're giving them additional things on top of the total compensation of 108.
0: Slovenian cycling star and five-time Tour de France champion Tadej Pogacar's bid for a Grand Tour hat-trick ended at the Vuelta a España after a heavy crash during Stage 8 left him with a concussion and a broken collarbone. Pogacar, who had led the race in Stage 1, was forced to withdraw and will need surgery. Spain's Enric Mas now takes over the red jersey as race leader. And the weather forecast for tonight and tomorrow, mainly cloudy with a few showers and squally thunderstorms. Showers will increase gradually tomorrow. Temperatures will range between 27 and 31 degrees. The outlook, more showers in some areas on Tuesday, windier later on Tuesday to Wednesday. Showers will ease off in the latter part of the week. Currently, the temperature is 29 degrees Celsius and the relative humidity is 81%. And to recap the news once again, mainland authorities say 261 foreign nationals are missing following Wednesday's mudslide that struck Jurong Port. A researcher says the avalanche in Xinjiang Autonomous Region was caused by the long-term effects of climate warming, and the SIR laureates will be able to play an elevated role in the Greater Bay Area. The news from RTHK.

0: Hello and welcome to this week's Hong Kong Heritage, which is actually a two-part programme in the old format when it was around 14 minutes long. This one dates back to March 2011 and is a trip I made to North Point Market with Ophelia Chan, who runs a wellness shop and also, at the time, was writing a book about the 24 seasons or cycles for growing vegetables in the Chinese calendar. So what to plant when? North Point Market is a very interesting place to go. It's situated in Chun Yang Street and the Hong Kong tram trundles right down the middle. On either side are stalls selling meat, seafood, vegetables and fruit. There are stalls with freshly made noodles and tofu. The market dates back decades and there's a real mix of vendors. Second or third generation Shanghainese, Fukienese, plus Southeast Asian shops including Thai and Filipino outlets. There are hardware stores that sell everything and plenty of eateries scattered throughout where you can draw up a plastic stool to a table and try out some of those fresh noodles. Ophelia Chan showed me around and explained what vegetables and fruit I should be buying in order to have locally grown produce for great taste and to reduce my carbon footprint.
1: The weather is a bit cloudy today, but doesn't affect our mood. So we are here at the Chun Yang Street Market, literally meaning the Spring Garden Street. This street is actually reclaimed back in the 30s. There's a lot of immigrants from Shanghai and Fujian. They set up shops. At that time, there was about 300 of them. All the shops and groceries, there are open space market as well as groceries and dry food area. So let's start with the first one. Yeah, so we see this, you see this sign put up by the VMO, meaning the Vegetable Management Office, and there is another one called the Accredited Vegetables. If you see this poster, these two posters, meaning that the vegetables, they do have some locally grown veggies. It might not be organic, but at least the level of the pesticides is not that high. So let's check it in.
0: Yes, let's have a look at the vegetables here at North Point Market. As Ophelia was describing, it's been a bit foggy this morning. Everything is rather dark going down this market. So, I mean, a lot of the stalls, of course, have the red lamps with the bulbs inside them that every market has. But yeah, we're just wandering in to the first stall. So what are the kind of vegetables that would be in season at this time of year?
1: Actually, they're not much, but it's kind of towards the end of the seasons now. We have the small pak choy. So you see some flowers, meaning that they are already kind of old, but it's still, the taste is quite good. And all these watercress. And yin choy is also kind of the end of the season. So if we perhaps have a visit, maybe in 1 month or so, there will be more melons, which is more towards the beginning of summer. Yeah, but it's still good. I mean, at least they're grown locally without going through the carbon footprint.
0: Now, you're obviously a keen gardener yourself on Lama, but you also are looking at the different seasons of vegetables and fruit in Hong Kong.
1: Yes.
0: as research for a later book.
1: Yes, correct. Actually, this book will be a kind of a experimental journal in season. So it's according to 24 festive seasons in China. I will grow according to the season and I will pick the eateries and restaurants and choose the menu according to seasons also. So it's also shopping. If you have some background knowledge of what's in season, then it will be really good. It's, even though you just do simple cooking, but the flavor will come out.
0: Yes, and as you were mentioning, the advantages of buying vegetables that are in season, one, there's the likelihood of less pesticides, less preservatives, and also, of course, it's a more responsible carbon footprint because less of those vegetables or fewer of those vegetables have to be imported. Now, we've moved on from the vegetable stall. There's a few, obviously, fresh meat stalls around, and this one is selling different kinds of noodles and also fish balls.
1: Yes, Fukienese people like fish balls a lot. So we have different types of fish balls, and you saw that kind of a small brick-like fried fish balls. They're the same. Before, they use seafood, a particular kind of fish, to mold it. But now, because the supply of really fresh seafood or fish from the ocean is dwindling, so they use this kind of farmed fish. Yeah, but anyway, it is a traditional treat.
2: Yes, it's a very, very, very traditional stall here, as you say. How do they actually make noodles?
1: Actually, it's very simple. The basic ingredients is just water, salt, and wheat. Of course, it depends on different gradings of wheat and where they come from. And for example, if you see those with yellow colors, it is they have the eggs added as well.
2: And then you just put it through a machine?
1: Yes, you see inside, they have all these traditional machines which operates for at least several decades. And also the layers of trays made from bamboo to dry the small noodles. So it is really very fresh. You make it on the spot.
2: Yeah. So do you buy fresh noodles rather than...
1: Definitely.
2: Yeah, packed ones.
1: Definitely. Not the instant noodles, but here. Because you can cook in stock or you use the fried noodles to make it into fried noodles. Mm.
2: So along there you'd get your pak choy, along here you would get your fresh noodles.
1: A simple food. Yeah, already, so it's quite fixed.
2: So that's dinner sorted. Now along here you've obviously got several stalls, or quite a number of stalls, that are selling vegetables and meat, but there are also some hardware stores.
1: Yes, we have some like kind of a department store, provision shops. Yeah, we have all those furnishing and the shopping bags and some even clocks and photo frames and cushion covers and all the, of course, all the pots and pans and the utilities.
2: Yeah, I love going in shops like this because it's a real sort of emporium. There's many items that you would could use for your kitchen. Yeah. But there's also toothpicks, dried flowers, and as you mentioned, clocks and slippers as well. Yeah, so I can see me going into one of these shops with intention of buying one thing and coming out with about 10.
1: Yes,
2: actually.
1: Yes, I would prefer to support small provision shops like this. Yes. Rather than go to chain stores or department stores.
2: I agree.
1: Yeah, because the service is much better, and they know the provisions, and they will explain to you more about how to use it and give you a lot of tips.
2: Or just get out the way of a man carrying a whole load of boxes. I do like this. It's all on the go, isn't it? Yeah. Ophelia? But here next to the fish stall, fish shop rather than just a stall, is in fact a traditional, what would you call this? It was a dai pai dong, but it's also got some traditional cakes at the front.
1: Yes, actually it's a small eatery selling the traditional food kidneys. They have two main kind of food. One is, you see from the outside in a cupboard, is the traditional food kidneys cakes and pastries. Some of them are sweet, some salty. They're really plain. Some fried. And you can see all sorts of colors, the white and the yellow and even some brownish, pinkish in color. So, but inside, it is a very interesting breakfast area. The lady cooked about 8 to 10 dishes every morning. She woke up at around 5 in the morning and present the congees. And especially there is a nice delicacy of sweet potato with congee, which is a famous
2: congee. Very nice.
1: Yes.
2: Good way to start the day.
1: Yes, and then you can pick your choices of the dishes. You can eat vegetarian or some fish or some pork, etc. So it's a traditional food Chinese breakfast, which you find very rare in Hong Kong.
2: Yeah, across the front here, I mean, there's some buns here with the... What's the red stamp that I often see on the top of these kind of doughy buns?
1: It's just a symbol, but it's made of artificial colour, so yes. I usually tear it off. Ah. Yeah.
2: And you've got the doughy cakes at the front. You're saying that a lady probably gets up at 5 in the morning. So
1: yes.
2: A place like this, a dai pai dong like this, along selling Fukinese food here at North Point Market, when would it open in the morning?
1: Normally around 7, yeah, for people to have breakfast and last until maybe dinner time.
2: Now, places like North Point Market, it's interesting actually because it's on the turn of the tram. So, in fact, the tram track runs right through the middle of the market. And here at North Point Market, you can buy clothes, fish, meat, Fukinese food. And you were saying earlier that it's basically a mix of Fukinese people and Shanghai people who settled here.
1: It's more Fukinese nowadays. Yeah. And they come after the Second World War, mostly. And now you see more of this Fukinese fresh food, as well as seafood, which constitute a very famous delicacy. Mm.
2: So if people came from Fujian to Hong Kong, what language?

0: Which would they have been speaking? Would they have been speaking Putonghua or Cantonese already?
1: It's a special dialect called Min Nam, Man Nam. Yes, let's cross the road to a provision shop selling veggies and meat. The veggies they sell is the organic veggies, and the meat is, for example, the pork, the chicken from farms in Hong Kong. So it's a bit rare because they don't use antibiotics.
0: That's worth knowing about. So the chicken and pork, where they don't use antibiotics. So obviously you probably pay a bit more for this meat, but it probably is better for you.
1: Definitely. I think it's about 30% more, but then you eat less, I suppose, because you get the nutrition value is better and it's fresher because they have the flesh come in every morning. Yeah, so you go...
0: The meat.
1: Yes, the meat. So you go as early as possible to grab the right part of meat.
0: So it's at 91 Chungnyung Street in North Point. If you'd like to come along here for basically organic pork and organic chicken.
1: And safe meat, so they say. So let's go inside to see what they have.
0: They're chopping up the meat here at the front.
1: There are different species of chicken. We have the kind of so-called music chicken.
0: Music?
1: Music chicken. Because while rearing the chicken, they let them listen to music. make them more happy.
0: What sort of music?
1: Hopefully Mozart.
0: Mozart chickens, okay.
1: This one is from China because I don't think... It's black in color, black skin. People use it as a kind of soup, which is more nutritious and tonic, especially for women after giving birth. So here, going inside, we have a different source of dried provisions. Some of them are produced locally by traditional food factories. We have all these, you see the different type of rice and beans and lentils, and for example, the dried seaweed, and salted fish paste and oyster sauce, produced locally without much preservatives and additives, etc.
0: There's also a lady who's making some dumplings.
1: Yes, using, I suppose, pork and some pak choy.
0: We're in front of two stalls or shops that are selling tofu and also bean sprouts.
1: Yes, they're really different kinds of bean... soybean products. We have, of course, the ones with a looks like a brick, and they're both the soft kind and the firmer kind. And also we have these other firmer ones, which are fried or toe pork, which is also a fried with like a small square, and then you kind of stew. Use it in stews.
0: Yes. So here we've got a lady who's there's a great big slab of soybean curd. She's chopping it up using just a flat piece of metal. People are queuing up to buy it. Now, for this kind of wet soybean curd, you would cut it up with vegetables. How would you use it?
1: I would just cut it up and then use vegetable stocks or some people use oyster sauce to marinate it. And then you can also cook it with mushrooms or for example, choy som and pak choy.
0: Hello and welcome to this week's Hong Kong Heritage, where I continue my tour along North Point Market. My guide is Ophelia Chan, an advocate of organic food and buying locally. She's currently researching a book on the different seasons for vegetables and fruit in Hong Kong, so she always tries to eat what is fresh and in season. North Point Market is set along where the tram turns into the terminal and had stall owners from Shanghai back in the 1930s. It's also an area where many people came from Fujian province, and that's reflected in the delicacies on the food stalls.
1: Yes, it's actually delicacies of Fujian province. And you see this oyster. People usually fried it with eggs to make it into a kind of oyster egg cake. Very famous delicacy. And we have all these preserved bamboo shoots. You know, and bamboo is also in season. after winter.

0: up till now. So usually it takes a long time to cook bamboo because then you have to skin it and then to cook it for at least maybe 30 to 45 minutes. But this is already done.
1: And so just to explain to me, the bamboo shoots, would that come from like sticks of bamboo?
0: It's not the stick, but the kind of bud. It's like a bamboo shoot bud. And then people harvest it around. The best time to harvest is around winter. But of course, it's in spring it's also good because the sprouts started to come up. Yeah. And you see those kind of black stuff in a like a brick form. It's like made of pork's blood.
1: Oh, right. So it's probably not dissimilar to black pudding back in Britain. But it's these black chunks. It's all a very neat stall, actually. It's quite, not exactly pretty, but it's certainly geometric with all these different dishes on there.
0: Yes, and we also see this racer clam, which is an extremely famous seafood delicacy also. You see, it's very fresh, and you just need to boil it in as a kind of soup.
1: And what other items? What's the lady got there in the metal dish that she's putting out?
0: I think it's a kind of intestine of pork,
1: like,
0: and then you twist it like into a rope kind of thing. Yeah, and all sorts of fish balls and the fish sausages, etc. And seaweed. Yeah, seaweed is also famous because it is along the coast, and it's also in season because in springtime.
1: So will all of these delicacies come directly down from Fujian province with people's contacts there?
0: Yes. Yeah, because these are the traditional food. They must be made in Fujian.
1: I'm having a wander through North Point Market with Ophelia Chan, who's both a shop owner here in Hong Kong, but also an advocate of new organic living. So she basically follows the seasons, and she'll be writing a book on that later. So at the moment has been going to various restaurants, various eateries where she can get food that's actually in season. So she's a great one to walk along the market to because she actually points out what's good for you, what's going to be less likely to have preservatives in it, and also what's locally grown. So from an environmental aspect, you're also doing you can feel good about yourself as well as the good food. As well as all the typical Fujianese stalls that we've passed today, there's also a couple of supermarkets. You're not quite so keen on those, are you?
0: Hong Kong is a property-based city, and the rental is so high, and it drives the small groceries and provision mums and pop shops out of the way. So we see this kind of supermarket chains who import the stuff all over the world, and most of the things also come from mainland China in the food factories, and they're really packaged or frozen food. To me, they lost all the taste and some of the vitality and freshness. And the majority of the money we pay are into the pockets of these big corporations. So I prefer to support small stores.
1: Now, here at North Point Market, you were describing how it's from reclaimed land back in the 1930s. And we're actually walking along on the one side of the street, but down the middle, the tram actually comes. Although I haven't seen a tram while we've been walking along.
0: Yes, it's quite usual. Usually, the trams going to the North Point Terminus runs every 10 minutes or so.
1: Yeah, they just knew I wanted to get some trams down, so I've held them up. So where do you do most of your shopping? Do you actually come along to North Point Market, or where else do you go in Hong Kong?
0: Actually, North Point Market is one of the markets I would love to go to. The others I would find interesting is the Wan Chai, or the one in Jordan, which is also from newly reclaimed land. And of course, Tai Po and Shang Shui, they have a lot of varieties. And some organic and locally produced veggies also.
1: Now, there are also some, I saw springing up over the last couple of years, are organic farmers markets.
0: Actually, it's quite regular. For example, in Star Ferry on the central side, it's every Wednesday and Sunday.
1: Okay.
0: So it's around from 12 to maybe 4 or 5 p.m.

0: The other is also a very famous one is in Kadoori Farm, and also the one next to Tai Wo. Both of them happens on Sundays also. So really ardent organic farmers would love to go flock there and have their weekly supply of organic veggies and free-range eggs, for example.
1: You were describing to me the pak choy and that is about to go out of season, and the tung choy that's coming into season. But what about fruit in Hong Kong?
0: It's a kind of a difficult issue because most of the fruit come from, for example, the States, and in the maybe in the South Hemisphere, like South America, like Chile and Australia as well. So it's a huge carbon footprint importing fruit. But for me, the choice is to go for fruit in season coming from maybe mainland China. If you know what pesticides or the amount of pesticides to use on particular kind of fruit, then you'll be knowledgeable and have some background about what fruit to pick, which some has to be organic, some doesn't need to be. So for example, in this season, we have the kumquat and the mandarin and oranges, which is recommended, not the big orange company from the States.
1: Yes.
0: Yes. And
1: so at the moment, so it's kumquat,
0: mandarin, and oranges. But the season may go out the next month or so.
1: And then what's coming in? I can see some mangoes there.
0: Actually, because I'm growing my own mangoes, so I know that the season should be in June, not this time of the year. So supposedly they are flown in from maybe the tropical areas or even so maybe in a greenhouse, etc. So the flavor is not as high.
1: So they're not as good as yours?
0: No, definitely not. Uncomparable.
1: So we're crossing from the curve where the tram heads off back to the main road here, and we've just come towards the end of North Point Market. We're just going under the road flyover, and in typical Hong Kong fashion, no space should be without a hawker's stall. So under here we've got people selling necklaces and jade rings and clothes. So use all that free space, absolutely. Across the way is the Kwok Sing Dispensary, selling everything from shampoo to washing powder to toilet rolls. And does the market continue down here?
0: Yes, a little bit. So we're in Marble Road, which sells dry fruit stuff and household provision shop. Yes.
1: Yes, coming down here, there's a lot more sort of clothes shops, clothes selling bras and other underwear, and also
0: incense
1: shops, yes.
0: This is near Qingming, the worship for the ancestors. So they're starting to stock in a lot of the provisions and goods for worship.
1: So when's Qingming?
0: In April this year.
1: And that's when people take incense sticks and go and revere their ancestors at the grave sites?
0: Yes, yes. And some of them may also buy this packet, which mimic the... For example, the clothes of the man or woman, so they would burn it, and as a kind of a tribute to their ancestors.
1: Yeah, just get out the way of a man with his trolley, so they'll actually buy paper, sort of paper clothes, like they do for funerals and that sort of thing.
0: Yes, yes, and then burn it in a kind of a stove, in these, for example, this government or public cemeteries, etc.
1: So really, it's quite fascinating coming down North Point Market, and I just have never appreciated that before, is that you've got, you know, everybody's a Hong Konger in a sense, but you've got a whole bunch of either ethnic differences in terms of Fujian or earlier Shanghai. Now we've got, we've just passed a Thai shop and a Philippine shop.
0: Yes, it's very interesting because then you would... appreciate the cultures, and for example, you can ask for the store owners a lot of these cooking advices. Yes, Emery, we have arrived at number 1 Marple Road. We see it's a very old, I would say over 40 years history. It's a shop selling tofu and fried tofu with fish paste, as well as tofu flour or the soy drink, and also some buns, fried

0: buns made of beef and pork, etc. Yeah, really all very delicious. Yeah. It's a nice and nutritious breakfast.
1: Yes, considering that a lot of food in Hong Kong is on the go, it's super to see just how it's all made here. There's a lady here who is getting a circle of dough each time, putting it on her hand, putting the dumpling ingredients, pasting them on, and then halving it, or folding it over rather, and then squeezing the ends, putting them on a whole tray. So you can actually just buy them like that? Or
0: yes, you can buy the ready-made, but not cooked, for at home.
1: Oh, how lovely and fresh.
0: Yes. And
1: what's up here as well? That's a dried orange peel, is it?
0: It's a mandarin peel. Because it's just near the end of the season, I reckon it's prepared about 2 months ago. Because if it is really old, I mean, if you keep this mandarin peel, for example, over 20 years, then it's considered a very, very valuable delicacy. And people use it, for example, to cook green bean soup. Yes, and it is very good for digestion. And the older it is, they have a special type of plant chemicals that is really good, anti-aging plant chemicals.
1: Is that right? So,
0: yeah.
1: So they've got all these mandarin peel hanging up in bunches. And so the longer you keep it, the better it is for you.
0: Yes, exactly. Oh. Yeah, it's good for digestion and it's eliminated gas and indigestion, etc.
1: So wandering past the Thai provision shop, there's a clothing shop in between, and here we are at a congee shop, although it sells a whole variety of other items.
0: Yes, it is a Cantonese-style congee shop, and in the front we see dumplings made from glutinous rice wrapped in lotus leaf, which is really the aroma and flavor of the lotus leaf will penetrate into the glutinous rice, and different kinds of spring rolls. You can either steam it or fry it, and it is either plain with spring onion and dry shrimps, or they use some minced beef to use as a filling. And you see all these dried or fried rice vesemini, and also fried noodles, etc. They cook it with cabbage and carrots. Yeah, really delicious as a breakfast. And also this fried, what do you call it? Yao zha guai.
1: Fried bread, isn't it?
0: Yes, it's also made from wheat and glutinous rice and some rice powder.
1: Well, Ophelia Chan, thanks ever so much for the tour of, North Point Market. Thanks for listening, and join me next week on Hong Kong Heritage.
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Hello and welcome to this week's That's an Idea. Raphael Blay here. Every weekday afternoon, I crash Steve's GM show at 3:35 to bring you your daily dose of facts. And every Sunday, I share my top three favorites from the week. Today, we are talking about the technology behind solar eclipse sunglasses. How one man is helping the visually impaired see using an app. And why major tech brands are adapting their products

for specific markets. With the unexpected and saddening passing of music icon Bonnie Tyler last month, we are inevitably reminded of the cosmic phenomenon that defined her biggest and most enduring hit, the solar eclipse. For millennia, humanity has been captivated by the sudden eerie twilight of the sun vanishing behind the moon. Yet, staring directly into that celestial alignment has always carried the risk of permanent eye damage. Today, specialized eclipse glasses offer a deceptively simple and highly engineered technological shield that allows us to look at the universe directly in the eye. And we are not just talking about dark sunglasses. Standard sunglasses transmit thousands of times too much light in order to be safe for eclipse viewing. Instead, genuine eclipse lenses are strictly regulated, utilizing a specialized scratch-resistant black polymer infused with carbon particles. This marvel of material science blocks out an astounding 99.99% of intense visible sunlight, alongside a full 100% of harmful ultraviolet and infrared radiation. This specialized filtration acts as a physical firewall for your retinas, allowing the human eye to safely process the delicate and wispy tendrils of the sun's corona without being overwhelmed by its immense photonic energy. Beyond their basic protective utility, these glasses represent a beautiful democratization of astronomy. By condensing advanced optical engineering into an inexpensive and mass-produced cardboard frame, they transform millions of everyday people into frontline stargazers. And it also demonstrates that sometimes the most profound technological achievements are not about building massive, multi-billion dollar space telescopes, but they are about manufacturing affordable and accessible barriers that let us safely witness the cosmos from our own backyards. So to honor the late and great Welsh singer and to capture the awe-inspiring shadowy beauty of massive celestial bodies aligning in the dark, listen to Total Eclipse of the Heart by Bonnie Tyler. Its sweeping power perfectly mirrors the overwhelming emotional spectacle of the sun when it's fading into temporary darkness.

for the visually impaired. The simple act of navigating the physical world is being radically transformed by artificial intelligence, brilliantly demonstrated by the ScribeMe app. Created by Mark Morad, a visionary 20-year-old blind Egyptian developer, this AI-assisted tool goes far beyond the capabilities of simply text-reading software. ScribeMe acts as a dynamic, intelligent interpreter, answering real-time questions about complex objects, crowded spaces, and nuanced scenes via a standard smartphone camera. In a major leap forward for daily accessibility, the app has now integrated directly with Meta's wearable smart glasses. And it is regarded as a game changer, because it allows users to keep their hands entirely free for a mobility cane or a guide dog, while receiving a continuous, low-latency audiovisual commentary of their surroundings whispered directly into their ears. Currently supporting 20 different languages, the app has empowered visually impaired individuals to do everything, from seamlessly navigating busy university classrooms to fully experiencing the majestic visual sights of an African wildlife safari through rich and descriptive audio. This technology fundamentally shifts assistive tools from static utilities into dynamic, spatial awareness companions. By mapping the visual world into highly descriptive, contextual audio, the AI effectively acts as a synthetic optic nerve, granting a profound level of independence and confidence to thousands of users worldwide. It is a powerful reminder that the absolute best applications of machine learning are not just about boosting corporate productivity. They are about restoring a user's fundamental connection to the physical environment and opening up to the world. So let's capture that uplifting joy of newfound perception and the triumph of overcoming dark obstacles. Listen to I Can See Clearly Now by Jimmy Cliff. Its deeply optimistic reggae rhythm beautifully mirrors the empowering freedom of navigating the world without barriers.

Apple is adopting a highly unique dual-track engineering strategy to bring generative artificial intelligence to its massive user base in China. In a sharp departure from its unified approach in Western markets, the Cupertino tech giant has actively developed its own proprietary large language model that is specifically tailored for the Chinese consumer market, created with the strategic back and support of Alibaba. To successfully launch the Apple Intelligence Suite on devices sold on the Chinese

Chinese mainland, the localized operating system will seamlessly incorporate Alibaba's powerful QWEN model to handle specific generative tasks and advanced virtual assistant features. It could make Apple the first foreign hardware firm to successfully deploy a deeply integrated proprietary AI model within the country, allowing the company to maintain strict competitive parity against fierce local smartphone rivals that already offer highly tuned, built-in AI tools out of the box. This complex integration underscores the immense challenges of deploying global technology across highly fragmented digital landscapes. By bridging their own proprietary silicon and software engineering with localized, partner-driven AI infrastructure, Apple is demonstrating how global tech giants must intelligently adapt their core architectures in order to fit specific regional market requirements as well as deep linguistic nuances. It proves that the future of artificial intelligence will not be a single monolithic global brain, but rather a highly localized network of specialized, culturally adapted models. To reflect the meticulous concept of precisely engineered artificial systems and the navigation of complex digital architectures, listen to The Model by Kraftwerk. Its synthesized beats flawlessly mirror the careful construction and the deployment of intelligent algorithms. Now that's an idea.

0: RTHK, the news at 7 with Peter Caveos. Mainland authorities say 261 foreign nationals from 23 countries are unaccounted for following Wednesday's mudslide that struck Jirong Port in Xinjiang Autonomous Region. Wallace Wong reports.
1: The announcement followed a joint search and cross-checking of information by Foreign Affairs, Public Security, Culture and Tourism, and Emergency Management authorities. Chinese authorities have notified the country's embassies and consulates in China. The largest number of missing was from Nepal with 104, followed by India with 49. 33 foreign nationals from Latvia are still unaccounted for, along with 18 from the US, 15 from the UK, and 6 each from Australia and Canada. Authorities said no foreign tourists are currently stranded in Jirong County.
0: Earlier, the regional government said as of 6 p.m. yesterday, 16 people have been confirmed dead on the Chinese side of the border and 540

0: Six others remain missing. A researcher from the Institute of Mountain Hazards and Environment under the Chengdu branch of the Chinese Academy of Sciences says this disaster is caused by glacier instability under the long-term effects of climate warming. Su Pengcheng said the event was characterized by its sudden onset, enormous peak flood discharge, high flow velocity, strong destructive power, and wide-reaching impact.
1: Based on remote sensing monitoring data and on-site field surveys in recent days, a comprehensive analysis suggests that the source of this disaster is located on the Nepalese side of the Border River Basin between China and Nepal, a glacier on the southern slope of the Langtang-Lirung Mountain in Nepal, fractured at an altitude of about 5,200 meters, triggering an ice rock avalanche. The avalanche rapidly descended from a high elevation, scouring the mountain slopes and generating a massive mudslide. It then surged approximately 22 kilometers at high speed along the Purepusangpo River and the Donglin-Zhangbo River before reaching China's Girong port at an altitude of around 1,800 meters. The impact raised approximately 0.7 square kilometers of the area, including 27 buildings and their auxiliary facilities, to the ground.
0: President Xi Jinping says cooperation between China and Kyrgyzstan has ushered in a golden period of rapid development. He made the remarks after arriving in Bishkek for a state visit to Kyrgyzstan and also attend the Shanghai Cooperation Organization Summit. President Xi noted that over the 34 years since the establishment of diplomatic ties, the China-Kyrgyzstan relationship has withstood the test of a changing international landscape, maintained sound and stable development throughout, and reached the high level of a comprehensive strategic partnership for a new era. Russian President Vladimir Putin and Indian Prime Minister Narendra Modi are also expected to attend the summit in the Kyrgyz capital. Financial Secretary Paul Chan says the large-scale land disposal approach in northern metropolis development can leverage resources in the private market and achieve a win-win result. His remarks came after the government awarded the first tender for a major land parcel to a consortium that comprises six shareholders. Wallace Wong reports.
2: Writing in his weekly blog, the finance chief said the winning consortium consists of companies from different sectors. It possesses capabilities in infrastructure development, technological innovation, facility operations, supply chain management, and ecosystem building. Chan said price was not the government's sole consideration. Instead, the authorities had placed greater emphasis on whether the bidder could introduce strategic industries, create jobs, and drive the development of industry chains. The FS said the large-scale land disposal approach can effectively mobilize resources in the private market and make good use of the market's flexibility, sensitivity, and expertise to speed up development progress.
0: Police say a 102-year-old woman who is believed to be the mother of the late singer Anita Mui has died after collapsing while eating. She was rushed from a flat on Leighton Road in Causeway Bay to Rutanji Hospital in an unconscious state and later pronounced dead. Sources said police officers have inspected the flat and found nothing suspicious. And the weather forecast for tonight and tomorrow: mainly cloudy with a few showers and squally thunderstorms. Showers will increase gradually tomorrow. Temperatures will range between 27 and 31 degrees. Currently, the temperature is 29 degrees Celsius at the observatory. Relative humidity is at 75%. The news from RTHK.

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0: RTHK, the news at 8 with Sachin Karpi. Mainland authorities say 261 foreign nationals from 23 countries are unaccounted for following Wednesday's mudslide that struck Jirong Port in Xinjiang Autonomous Region. It was triggered by the collapse of a glacier in neighboring Nepal. Wallace Wang reports.
1: The announcement followed a joint search and cross-checking of information by Foreign Affairs, Public Security, Culture and Tourism, and Emergency Management authorities. Chinese authorities have notified the country's embassies and consulates in China. The largest number of missing was from Nepal with 104, followed by India with 49. 33 foreign nationals from Latvia are still unaccounted for, along with 18 from the US, 15 from the UK, and 6 each from Australia and Canada. Authorities said no foreign tourists are currently stranded in Jirong County.
0: Earlier, the regional government said as of 6 p.m. yesterday, 16 people have been confirmed dead on the Chinese side of the border and 546 others remain missing. Hong Kong's sole representative to the nation's top legislature, Starry Lee, has welcomed recent amendments to the lawyer's law. The move would allow Hong Kong lawyers to offer legal services in nine municipalities of Guangdong province. Speaking to reporters, Lee, who is also the president of the Legislative Council, expressed optimism about the reform.
1: I expect that more Hong Kong lawyers will be willing or will continue to obtain the Greater Bay Area lawyer qualification and thereby participate in mainland legal work, especially in foreign-related law. This is driven by

0: The country's high-level opening-up process, which has consistently placed great emphasis on strengthening training in foreign-related legal services and talent.
1: Financial Secretary Paul Chan says the large-scale land disposal approach in the Northern Metropolis development can leverage resources in the private market and achieve a win-win result. His remarks came after the government awarded the first tender for a major land parcel to a consortium that comprises 6 shareholders. Wallace Wong reports.
0: Writing in his weekly blog, the finance chief said the winning consortium consists of companies from different sectors. It possesses capabilities in infrastructure development, technological innovation, facility operations, supply chain management, and ecosystem building. Chan said price was not the government's sole consideration. Instead, the authorities had placed greater emphasis on whether the bidder could introduce strategic industries, create jobs, and drive the development of industry chains. The FS said the large-scale land disposal approach can effectively mobilize resources in the private market and make good use of the market's flexibility, sensitivity, and expertise to speed up development progress.
1: The Agriculture, Fisheries and Conservation Department says it has conducted random checks at locations across the city following recent fatal incidents involving dog attacks on people and other canines. To raise awareness, officers from the department distributed promotional material at West Kowloon, reminding owners to keep their dogs securely restrained. One pet owner said generally people are not afraid of dogs.
2: Sporadic inspections like this aren't really going to fundamentally solve the problem. Most of the time, it really comes down to owners being self-disciplined.
1: Authorities say 15 schools will not be operating a primary one class for the coming academic year after they failed to enroll a minimum of at least 16 students. Under the Education Department's policy, schools failing to meet the enrollment quota have the options to merge with another school, close, or go private. Secretary for Education Christine Choi said authorities will notify the concerned schools in advance and offer assistance to those that need to merge. Choi was speaking on a TVB program.
3: We encourage schools to enhance quality through merging. Instead of waiting till they fail to form a primary one class, we expect schools to join forces and expand their scale with more resources. Therefore, except for the existing options, we hope school sponsoring bodies can take the initiative to see if there are schools with similar focuses so that they can pool resources and achieve a greater scale.
1: And the weather forecast, mainly cloudy with a few showers and squally thunderstorms. Temperatures will range between 27 and 31 degrees tomorrow. That's the news from RTHK.
4: RTHK. प्रोग्राम सुनिए हांगकांग की शाम अपने मेजबान आबिद अली बेग के साथ तावुन है होम अफेयर्स डिपार्टमेंट का
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2: RTHK The News at 9 with Sachin Katwi. Mainland authorities say 261 foreign nationals from 23 countries are unaccounted for following Wednesday's mudslide that struck Jirong Port in Xinjiang Autonomous Region. It was triggered by the collapse of a glacier in neighboring Nepal. Wallace Wong reports.
3: The announcement followed a joint search and cross-checking of information by Foreign Affairs, Public Security, Culture and Tourism, and Emergency Management authorities. Chinese authorities have notified the country's embassies and consulates in China. The largest number of missing was from Nepal with 104, followed by India with 49. 33 foreign nationals from Latvia are still unaccounted for, along with 18 from the US, 15 from the UK, and 6 each from Australia and Canada. Authorities said no foreign tourists are currently stranded in Jirong County.
2: Earlier, the regional government said as of 6 p.m. yesterday, 16 people have been confirmed dead on the Chinese side of the border and 546 others remain missing. President Xi Jinping says cooperation between China and Kyrgyzstan has ushered in a golden period of rapid development. He made the remarks after arriving in Bishkek for a state visit to Kyrgyzstan and also to attend the Shanghai Cooperation Organization Summit. President Xi noted that over the 34 years since the establishment of diplomatic ties, the China-Kyrgyzstan relationship has withstood the test of changing international landscape, maintained sound and stable development throughout, and reached the high level of a comprehensive strategic partnership for a new era. Russian President Vladimir Putin and Indian Prime Minister Narendra Modi are also expected to attend the summit in Kyrgyzstan. Authorities say 15 schools will not be operating a primary one class for the coming academic year after they failed to enroll a minimum of at least 16 students. Under the Education Department's policy, schools failing to meet the enrollment quota have the options to merge with another school, close, or go private. Secretary for Education Christine Choi said authorities will notify the

0: concerned schools in advance and offer assistance to those that need to merge. Joy was speaking on a TVB program.
1: We encourage schools to enhance quality through merging. Instead of waiting till they fail to form a primary one class, we expect schools to join forces and expand their scale with more resources. Therefore, except for the existing options, we hope school sponsoring bodies can take the initiative to see if there are schools with similar focuses so that they can pool resources and achieve a greater scale.
0: Financial Secretary Paul Chan says the large-scale land disposal approach in the Northern Metropolis development can leverage resources in the private market and achieve a win-win result. His remarks came after the government awarded the first tender for a major land parcel to a consortium that comprises six shareholders. Wallace Wang has details.
2: Writing in his weekly blog, the finance chief said the winning consortium consists of companies from different sectors. It possesses capabilities in infrastructure development, technological innovation, facility operations, supply chain management, and ecosystem building. Chan said price was not the government's sole consideration. Instead, the authorities had placed greater emphasis on whether the bidder could introduce strategic industries, create jobs, and drive the development of industry chains. The FS said the large-scale land disposal approach can effectively mobilize resources in the private market and make good use of the market's flexibility, sensitivity, and expertise to speed up development progress.
0: Financial Services Secretary Christopher Hoy says the global investment climate has shifted from profit maximization to risk minimization, and Hong Kong is well positioned to meet this growing demand. He was speaking after a radio program.
3: What we have done so far is to ensure Hong Kong can leverage our advantages under one country, two systems, and to ensure that we continue to be a relevant, a trusted, and also at the same time stable and safe investment hub for all these capital that are willing and ready to put into Hong Kong.
0: And the weather forecast for tonight and tomorrow. Mainly cloudy with a few showers and squally thunderstorms. Temperatures will range between 27 and 31 degrees. Right now at the observatory, it is 29 degrees. The humidity is standing at 87%. And that's the news from RTHK.

0: Hello and namaste to all our Desi listeners around the world. You are tuned into Network South Asia. I am Muskan Samtani.
1: And a very warm adab from me, Jayang Javeri. We have a very shiny, very precious show lined up for you today.
0: That's right, Jayang. And I also have to say that we have this very likable post-flu voice right now. But today we're talking about the ultimate South Asian obsession, the one thing every Desi auntie is judging at a wedding, and the one asset our parents trust more than us. Sona, pure gold.
1: So true. Since ancient times, gold hasn't just been a pretty metal for us. It's a fundamental cultural pillar, a generational investment class, and a mandatory part of our traditions, especially when it comes to stri dhan and wedding jewelry.
0: Absolutely. So to kick things off, let's go back to 1973. In Bollywood, young lovers often had to actively rebel against this exact materialism to prove their romance was pure. Our first track features two teenagers declaring they have absolutely zero need for gold, silver, diamonds, or pearls.
1: Haha! Let's listen to this legendary Lakshmikant Pyarelal composition, which is inspired by, of all things, a famous Konkani wedding song.

0: What a classic. And it's thanks to these kind of songs that I remember in our younger years, I would always tell my mom, you know what, I want a guy that's sida sada. I don't want to go for all of these like fancy riches and going for any kind of ultra luxury lives. Just want love. It really set the standard for youthful rebellion on the silver screen.
1: Well, but not all lyricists were so innocent about it. Some took a much sharper, almost Marxist view of wealth, especially during the 1970s when that kind of ideology was in fashion back home, when economic disparities were front and center.
0: Mm-hmm, exactly. So Sahir Ludhianvi was famous for this kind of sharp social critique in 1973 Yash Chopra film. He wrote lyrics that basically say, in this modern era, when people find gold, they simply throw true love away.
1: It's quite a cynical take on how transactions replace romance and how capital can corrupt the heart. Here is that track brought to life by the great Ardy Burman.

0: It's quite the debate, though, Jayang. Money or love? It still seems to hold till date. But the message there is pretty clear. Money and materialism can seriously change people.
1: But I'd choose both. Which is exactly why the heroes and heroines of our classic films usually preferred an ascetic lifestyle, rejecting capital altogether. You see, you had to prove you weren't in it for the money. Ha ha ha.
0: The gold digger, right? So you mean like pretending they don't want the fancy cars or the massive bank accounts just to prove they are the good guys?
1: Spot on. In the 1966 hit thriller Teesri Manzil, there's a fantastic track when the beloved is lovingly referred to as Sona. But it's really an ascetic rejection of capital, prioritizing the actual person over any material wealth. Or is it? Let's take a listen.

0: Masha Bhosle there, and Mohammad Rafi. Now, Muskan, we all know gold isn't just about bank vaults and safe deposit boxes. It is also the ultimate benchmark for physical beauty in South Asian poetry.
1: Oh, definitely. The classical poetic traditions absolutely love comparing physical features to precious metals.
0: Take our next track from the 80s. The lyricist Mumtaz Rashid describes a woman so stunning that she has a complexion like pure silver and hair like spun gold. Now, why does that remind me of that fairy tale Rumpelstiltskin?
1: So basically, she's the only truly wealthy person in the world, and everyone else is bankrupt in comparison. Here's Pankaj Das to paint that morphological picture for us.

0: You're with Network South Asia, celebrating our stories, our voices, our tunes, our rhythms, and our culture.
1: That metallurgical metaphor for beauty actually goes back to the grand Mughal epics of Hindi cinema. And while that song was going on, Muskan, you mentioned, right, that, you know, in our culture, sometimes we refer to the beloved as Sona.
2: Yeah.
1: It's a bit strange nowadays if you were to call your lover, hey, gold.
2: Yeah, translate that into English and it's gone.
1: Some things are just not translatable.
2: That's right. So in the 1963 film Taj Mahal, Sahir Ludhianvi returns, but this time he leaves the social critique behind to describe pure royal aesthetics and courtly beauty.
1: He describes an imperial presence with a silver body and a golden glance. It's an intoxicating, heavy description of grandeur. Let's let this majestic qawwali composed by Roshan transport us straight to the royal court.

0: such a timeless, elegant, and poetic description of romance.
1: True, but let's fast forward to the early 70s and another song which wants to trade gold and silver in place of a precious heart.
0: Was she selling jewelry by any chance?
1: Perhaps, but best leave it to Lata Mangeshkar to explain further in this Lakshmikant Pyarelal composition.

0: really makes you think about how wealth can build walls instead of bridges.
1: Which perfectly tees up our next classic from 1967's Anokhi Raat. Once again, this was beautifully penned by Kafi Azmi.
0: This one looks at the dichotomy between spiritual wealth and material wealth, sometimes finding emotional and spiritual

0: That hits right in the feels. But you know, we still live in the real world and sometimes our grand plans for wealth don't work out quite perfectly.
1: Very true. Sometimes you don't get the gold. And you know what? That has to be okay.
0: Exactly. The sentiment of our next track from the movie 1, 2, 4. Now, what is that for a title? I mean, whatever that means. With music by A.R. Rahman, the opening line boldly accepts that even if there's no gold, it's all right.
1: It's all about making peace with what you have in the moment. Let's groove to this one. So nice.

0: Someone's gone. With all this talk about gold, I checked the markets this morning. Have you seen the actual gold prices lately?
1: Oh, don't even remind me. It is absolutely through the roof right now in August 2026.
0: It really is. Spot gold is hovering around a staggering 4,600 an ounce or thereabouts, making it extremely expensive for anyone trying to buy bridal sets this wedding season.
1: Well, I want to ask all the lyricists that wrote those kind of lyrics, do they really want to still let go of the gold?
0: Well, most of them are dissuading you from gold, sona chandi choro types.
1: Well, with the rate that it is, I would really debate that. But I was reading that earlier this year, in January 2026, it hit an all-time high of nearly 5,600. Overall, the price is up over 20% in this past year alone.
0: Experts say that persistent inflation and central banks hoarding reserves are keeping the prices sky high. And I might also add a lot of speculation.
1: Mm-hmm.
0: But you know what? Our desi mothers who bought and hoarded gold decades ago are definitely having the last laugh right now.
1: And you know what, Jayang? I was recently told by an experienced investor that our Desi moms outdid professional stock pickers long term by stocking up on the gold around Diwali, especially on the day of Dhanteras. Some smart chicks these Desi moms are with their timeless wisdom. But speaking of timeless, let's move to our final song of the night.
0: Yeah, when you call them chicks, I'm sure they're all smiling away there, but... Excellent segue. We are wrapping up with a beautiful melody from the 50s. While we've discussed literal gold all show, this track represents the pure gold standard of classic Hindi music.
1: You simply cannot talk about the golden era without the golden voice of Lata Mangeshkar. And that golden voice brings us to the end of today's show. From me, Muskan.
0: And from me, Jayang, have a great golden week ahead.

0: The road is not for text messaging, nor for social networking. And of course, not for mobile games. Drivers should always be on the alert. Those who use mobile phones or tablets while driving are risking their lives. For safety's sake, keep your hands on the steering wheel and your eyes on the road. No distractions. Drivers should pay attention to the road ahead.
1: Payers of government rent or rates who have received requisition forms for particulars of tenements should return the completed forms within 21 days. The information gathered will help the Rating and Valuation Department conduct a new round of general revaluation. Anyone who knowingly gives false information or refuses to provide the details requested commits an offence and faces a fine on conviction. For inquiries, please call 2152 0111.
2: RTHK, the news at 10 with Sachin Katwi. A researcher from the Institute of Mountain Hazards and Environment under the Chengdu branch of the Chinese Academy of Sciences says the mudslide that struck Jirong Port in Xinjiang Autonomous Region was caused by glacier instability under the long-term effects of climate warming. Su Peng Cheng said the event was characterized by its sudden onset, enormous peak flood discharge, high flow velocity, strong destructive power, and wide-reaching impact.
3: Based on remote sensing monitoring data and on-site field surveys in recent days, a comprehensive analysis suggests that the source of this disaster is located on the Nepalese side of the border river basin between China and Nepal, a glacier on the southern slope of the Langtang-Lirung Mountain in Nepal, fractured at an altitude of about 5,200 meters, triggering an ice rock avalanche. The avalanche rapidly descended from a high elevation, scouring the mountain slopes and generating a massive mudslide. It then surged approximately 22 kilometers at high speed along the Purepusangpo River and the Donglin-Zhangbo River before reaching China's Jirong port at an altitude of around 1,800 meters. The impact raised approximately 0.7 square kilometers of the area, including 27 buildings and their auxiliary facilities, to the ground.
2: Financial Secretary Paul Chan says the large-scale land disposal approach in the Northern Metropolis development can leverage resources in the private market and achieve a win-win result. His remarks came after the government awarded the first tender for a major land parcel to a consortium that comprises six shareholders. Wallace Wong reports.
4: Writing in his weekly blog, the finance chief said the winning consortium consists of companies from different sectors. It possesses capabilities in infrastructure development, technological innovation, facility operations, supply chain management, and ecosystem building. Chan said price was not the government's sole consideration. Instead, the authorities had placed greater emphasis on whether the bidder could introduce strategic industries, create jobs, and drive the development of industry chains. The FS said the large-scale land disposal approach can effectively mobilize resources in the private market and make good use of the market's flexibility, sensitivity, and expertise to speed up development progress.
2: Hong Kong's sole representative to the nation's top legislature started

0: Secretary Lee has welcomed the recent amendments to the lawyers' law. The policy would allow Hong Kong lawyers to offer legal services in 9 cities of Guangdong province. Speaking to reporters, Lee, who is also the president of the Legislative Council, expressed optimism about the reform.
1: I expect that more Hong Kong lawyers will be willing or will continue to obtain the Greater Bay Area lawyer qualification and thereby participate in mainland legal work, especially in foreign-related law. This is driven by the country's high-level opening-up process, which has consistently placed great emphasis on strengthening training in foreign-related legal services and talent.
0: The Agriculture, Fisheries and Conservation Department says it has conducted random checks at locations across the city following recent fatal incidents involving dog attacks on people and other canines. To raise awareness, officers from the department distributed promotional material at West Kowloon, reminding owners to keep their dogs securely restrained. One pet owner said generally people are not afraid of dogs.
2: Sporadic inspections like this aren't really going to fundamentally solve the problem. Most of the time, it really comes down to owners being self-disciplined.
0: And the weather forecast for tonight and tomorrow. Mainly cloudy with a few showers and squally thunderstorms. Showers will increase gradually tomorrow. Temperatures will range between 27 and 31 degrees. Light winds becoming moderate north to northeasterlies. The outlook: more showers in some areas on Tuesday, and it will be windier later on Tuesday to Wednesday. Right now at the observatory, it is 29 degrees Celsius and the relative humidity is standing at 84%. And that is the news from RTHK.
3: Thanks a lot. We'll have more news from our newsroom coming up at 11. Five minutes after 10, you're welcome to your Sunday night. Thanks to the team at Network South Asia. Kevin Lewis with you on Sunday nights through until 1. End of the show tonight. Gone back in time a little bit. Remember Estelle?

It was her album Shine. It was 2008. Kanye West involved in the tune as well. John Legend apparently co-wrote the track. I didn't know that. Alrighty, your Sunday night now. Once again, welcome to Sunday Lights from until 1. On the musical menu tonight, as usual, we've got lots of new music and album tracks. If you tune in the radio, people naturally tend to appreciate their classic tunes, gone back in time to familiar music. On Sunday nights, we turn it on its head. Album tracks, new music, and to break in all the rules, really. Always play something familiar to keep people interested. Well, it's new. And the album I'm featuring tonight is not brand new. In fact, it's from last year, the middle of last year, just about 12 months ago, in fact. Garden State. Third album from American singer Jeremy Zucker. Pretty much almost exactly 12 months ago, August of last year. Now, Jeremy Zucker is from New Jersey. And the album, let me tell you, it fits so well on the Sunday night. Described as a sonic recollection, yes, exploring themes of nostalgia growing up, leaving home, and the feeling of returning to a place that has changed after all those years. I know that feeling. Yeah, you go back to maybe the place you were born or a place you spent a long time. It's kind of strangely familiar but different. Reading up some reviews of the album Garden State. Mature and vulnerable storytelling. Minimalist production. Cinematic flow. Ooh, yes. It's all I can tell you is a great album. And we're going to be playing it through tonight. If you haven't heard of Jeremy Zucker, do stay tuned. You might want to just download or get hold of a copy of the album. It's very good. Yes. The sweeping orchestration and, again, cinematic storytelling of English-Italian singer Jack Savaresi was the album we featured last week, We Will Always Be the Way We Were. From just several weeks ago, in fact, brand new. I do like Jack Savaresi. A lot of the music influenced by his Italian background. So stay tuned, more of that on the show tonight. And then 2 weeks ago, Petal, Ariana Grande. What huge pop artist and her 8th album. Bit of a shift from her past work. A musical departure, some reviewers said. Her most musically and lyrically accomplished album. The 8th from Ariana Grande. It's certainly got a more laid-back atmosphere to it. And again, it fits in really well on a Sunday night. Really, honestly, true.

So look, those are just three of the albums that we're going to be playing. I've got a ton more here. New albums, classic tunes, a few. Lots of great material between now and one.

And that is the sound of Beverly Knight. She kind of appeared on the music scene back in 95. Her debut album was B-Funk, and known for huge UK radio and chart hits like Shoulda, Woulda, Coulda, Greatest Day Coming, Shall I Keep This Fire Burning. She worked with Prince a fair bit and supported him when he was at the O2 Arena in London. He also flew her out to perform when Prince was at one of the Oscars parties. And Beverly Knight, well, she's performed on stage with a whole host of big names, including Stevie Wonder and Chaka Khan. She's also done quite a lot on the stage and won a whole host of awards. Born to Jamaican parents. She grew up in a Pentecostal household and learnt, got into music by singing in church choirs. There we go, Beverly Knight.

Alrighty, 20 minutes after 10, weather-wise for you from the observatory's 9-day forecast. Tomorrow is Monday. We can expect temperatures pretty much what we've had over the past few days, 27 to 31 degrees. North-northeasterly winds, cloudy, a few showers, and some squally thunderstorms at times, set to increase as we work through Monday. More squally thunderstorms and showers Tuesday and showers into Wednesday. But things changing. Mainly cloudy but sunny intervals, sunny periods towards the end of the week. The wind turning a little bit northwest and improving a little bit through the week. Still remaining windy though. Force 3 tomorrow up to force 5 or 6 on high ground through the week. Breezy. And then at the weekend, Saturday and Sunday, well, the wind dies down, the temperatures go up a little bit, 31 degrees again. But sunshine, a bit of cloud. That's the 7-day forecast from the observatory's 9-day look ahead. And we're going to dive straight into our featured album. This is Jeremy Zucker.

First track from our featured album, and that one, I Don't Know You, from Jeremy Zucker. He's Olivia Dean.

0: And the wonderful voice of Olivia Dean, English soul, jazz, R&B singer. It was a Grammy Award. She won the prestigious Best New Artist Award at the 2026 Grammy Awards. The track I played there from Olivia Dean, Loud, taken from her September of last year second album, The Art of Loving.
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And that is out of BTS from, of course, their huge return album, their fifth. Ararang is the new album. Came out in March. And, BTS, Bangtan Songidan, which translates to the Bulletproof Boy Scouts. Bet you didn't know that. And, unlike many of, K-pop groups around, the members themselves actually co-write and co-produce most of their own music, which is interesting, but certainly taking the world by storm, BTS, and the track there, Normal. We're going to go back to our featured album, It's Just So Good. This is Jeremy Zucker, and we're playing out his 2025 third release. The album is called Garden State, and it opens with this.

0: Jack Savaretti making it big on that track. As time will tell, from his ninth album from January of this year, it was released. We Will Always Be the Way We Were. I think that's one of the more kind of more up-tempo tracks on the album. Jack Savaretti's Loud. We featured that on the programme last week.
1: Hey, sugar. I know it's been a minute, but I got to get up in it. About what you got.

And that is the sound of Prince. Now, that is not new, but it was an album that we featured earlier this year, his 39th full album. Final release during his lifetime, in fact. Prince Hit and Run Phase 2 was the album. It was released, I think, in December of 2015. He died just a few months later. The album recorded with Third Eye Girl, and the track I played there was Extra Lovable. All right, in front of me, another brand new album. This is Middle of Nowhere and Kacey Musgraves. Now, this is her sixth album, Grammy winning artiste and Texan, Kacey Musgraves. It's a lot more country than her previous release, which we featured on this programme. This is a country album, but this tune, one of my favourites. We're going to feature the album, no doubt, in a few weeks' time. Middle of Nowhere, Kacey Musgraves. Here is Coyote.

0: I'm loving the voice, loving the album. And Kacey Musgraves, Middle of Nowhere, is her new album. It's her sixth release. Another track there, Coyote. As I said, it's a lot more of a country album. Previous album, a lot more kind of Americana, but this one, a lot more of a country album. That one, the track I played there was... it was a Coyote, and it was featuring Gregory Alan Sandoff with Kacey Musgraves. Well, now from our featured album, Jeremy Zucker and Garden State, our featured release on tonight's programme.
1: I just came to tell

And there we have another one from our featured album. And it was Jeremy Zucker. The album that we're playing out tonight is his latest album. It's Garden State. Came out in August of last year, so not quite brand new, but still a great album. One of those albums that we haven't actually managed to get into. So it's a great chance to feature it tonight.

0: RTHK, the news at 11 with Sean Kennedy. The top stories. Mainland authorities say 261 foreign nationals are missing following Wednesday's mudslide that struck Geelong Port. A researcher says the mudslide that struck the Xizang Autonomous Region was caused by the long-term effects of climate warming, and the SAR's lawyers will be able to play an elevated role in the Greater Bay Area. Mainland authorities say 261 foreign nationals from 23 countries are unaccounted for following Wednesday's mudslide that struck Geelong Port in Xizang Autonomous Region. The figure was announced at a press conference held by the regional government. Wallace Wong reports.
1: The announcement followed a joint search and cross-checking of information by Foreign Affairs, Public Security, Culture and Tourism, and Emergency Management authorities. Chinese authorities have notified the country's embassies and consulates in China. The largest number of missing was from Nepal with 104, followed by India with 49. 33 foreign nationals from Latvia are still unaccounted for, along with 18 from the US, 15 from the UK, and 6 each from Australia and Canada. Authorities said no foreign tourists are currently stranded in Geelong County.
0: Earlier, the regional government said that as of 6 p.m. yesterday, 16 people have been confirmed dead on the Chinese side of the border. 546 others are missing. A researcher from the Institute of Mountain Hazards and Environment under the Chengdu branch of the Chinese Academy of Sciences says this disaster was caused by glacier instability under the long-term effects of climate warming. Su Pengcheng said the event was characterized by its sudden onset, enormous peak flood discharge, high flow velocity, strong destructive power, and wide-reaching impact.
2: Based on remote sensing monitoring data and on-site field surveys in recent days, a comprehensive analysis suggests that the source of this disaster is located on the Nepalese side of the border river basin between China and Nepal, a glacier on the southern slope of the Langtang-Lirung Mountain in Nepal, fractured at an altitude of about 5,200 meters, triggering an ice rock avalanche. The avalanche rapidly descended from a high elevation, scouring the mountain slopes and generating a massive mudslide. It then surged approximately 22 kilometers at high speed along the Purepusangpo River and the Donglinzangbo River before reaching China's Geelong port at an altitude of around 1,800 meters. The impact raised approximately 0.7 square kilometers of the area, including 27 buildings and their auxiliary facilities, to the ground.
0: Hong Kong's sole representative to the nation's top legislature, Starry Lee, has welcomed recent amendments to the lawyers' law. This would allow Hong Kong lawyers to offer legal services in 9 municipalities of Guangdong province. Speaking to reporters, Lee, who's the president of the Legislative Council, expressed optimism about the reform.

0: I expect that more Hong Kong lawyers will be willing or will continue to obtain the Greater Bay Area lawyer qualification and thereby participate in mainland legal work, especially in foreign-related law. This is driven by the country's high-level opening up process, which has consistently placed great emphasis on strengthening training in foreign-related legal services and talent.
1: President Xi Jinping says cooperation between China and Kyrgyzstan has ushered in a golden period of rapid development. He made the remarks after arriving in Bishkek for a state visit to Kyrgyzstan and to attend the Shanghai Cooperation Organization Summit. Peter Caveas reports.
2: President Xi noted that over the 34 years since the establishment of diplomatic ties, the China-Kyrgyzstan relationship has withstood the test of a changing international landscape, maintained sound and stable development throughout, and reached the high level of a comprehensive strategic partnership for a new era. Russian President Vladimir Putin and Indian Prime Minister Narendra Modi are also expected to attend the summit in the Kyrgyz capital.
1: And the weather forecast for tonight and tomorrow, mainly cloudy with a few showers and squally thunderstorms. The showers will increase gradually tomorrow. Temperatures will range between 27 and 31 degrees. And the outlook, more showers in some areas on Tuesday and windier later on Tuesday to Wednesday. Currently, it's 29 degrees Celsius, humidity 83%. You're listening to RTHK. The time is 5 minutes past 11. Financial Secretary Paul Chan says the large-scale land disposal approach in northern metropolis development can leverage resources in the private market and achieve a win-win result. His remarks came after the government awarded the first tender for a major land parcel to a consortium that comprises six shareholders. Wallace Wong reports.
0: Writing in his weekly blog, the finance chief said the winning consortium consists of companies from different sectors. It possesses capabilities in infrastructure development, technological innovation, facility operations, supply chain management, and ecosystem building. Chan said price was not the government's sole consideration. Instead, the authorities had placed greater emphasis on whether the bidder could introduce strategic industries, create jobs, and drive the development of industry chains. The FS said the large-scale land disposal approach can effectively mobilize resources in the private market and make good use of the market's flexibility, sensitivity, and expertise to speed up development progress.
1: Authorities say 15 schools will not be operating a Primary 1 class for the coming academic year after they failed to enroll a minimum of at least 16 students. Under the Education Department's policy, schools failing to meet the enrollment quota have the options to merge with another school, close, or go private. Secretary for Education Christine Choi said the authorities will notify the concerned schools in advance and offer help to those that need to merge. Choi was speaking on a TVB program.
3: We encourage schools to enhance quality through merging. Instead of waiting till they fail to form a Primary 1 class, we expect schools to join forces and expand their scale with more resources. Therefore, except for the existing options, we hope school-sponsoring bodies can take the initiative to see if there are schools with similar focuses so that they can pool resources and achieve a greater scale.
1: The Agriculture, Fisheries and Conservation Department says it's conducted random checks at locations across the city following recent fatal incidents involving dog attacks on people and other canines. To raise awareness, officers from the department distributed promotional material at West Kowloon, reminding owners to keep their dogs securely restrained. One pet owner said generally people are not afraid of dogs.
4: Sporadic inspections like this aren't really going to fundamentally solve the problem. Most of the time, it really comes down to owners being self-disciplined.
1: Police say a 102-year-old woman who's believed to be the mother of the late singer Anita Moy has died after collapsing while eating. She was rushed from a flat on Leighton Road in Causeway Bay to Ruttangee Hospital in an unconscious state and later pronounced dead. Sources say police officers have inspected the flat and found nothing suspicious. Financial Services Secretary Christopher Hoy says the global investment climate has shifted from profit maximisation to risk minimisation, and Hong Kong is well positioned to meet this growing demand. He was speaking after a radio program.
5: What we have done so far is to ensure Hong Kong can leverage our advantages under one country, two systems, and to ensure that we continue to be a relevant

0: efficient, a trusted, and also at the same time stable and safe investment hub for all these capital that are willing and ready to put into Hong Kong.
1: The authorities in Cyprus say at least seven people are dead after a ferry capsized off the northern coast of the island. Ünal Ustil, the Prime Minister of the self-proclaimed Turkish Republic of Northern Cyprus, said the vessel had been carrying a total of 267 people when it rolled over shortly after leaving the port of Kyrenia. Officials added that 230

0: to start negotiations to join the European Union after more than 50% of the country's citizens voted against the move. The referendum held on Saturday was the first step to resume talks for rejoining the bloc, after discussions were suspended 13 years ago. The small North Atlantic island is already closely linked to the EU as a member of the European Economic Area and the Free Movement Schengen Zone. Technically, the referendum result is non-binding, but the government has vowed to respect it. And to end the news, the top stories once again. Mainland officials say 261 foreign nationals are missing following Wednesday's mudslide. A researcher says the mudslide that struck Xizang Autonomous Region was caused by the long-term effects of climate warming, and the SAR's lawyers will be able to play an elevated role in the Greater Bay Area. The news from RTHK.
1: In our newsroom, thanks to Sean Kennedy. We'll have more for you at midnight.

and Mariah Carey. Let's get it right. I'll be double checked 14 minutes after 11. Some kind of time shift there just after the news. Yeah, working our way through until 1 on Sunday late here on Radio 3. Mariah Carey, loving you a long time.

I'm heading straight back to our featured album, The Sounds Tonight, of Jeremy Zucker. The album is Garden State, his third album from last year.

0: Much, much more tonight from Jeremy Zucker, his album Garden State. Great album and just fits in so well on a Sunday night. Jeremy Zucker there, and the track was Navy Blue. In front of me, I have the brand new album A-Pop from Tyler. We've got a track from that coming up after these messages.
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think I'll get around to featuring that album eventually. A-Pop from Tyler is the album we have right here in front of us, and just so many new albums. There's a lot of new music to get through, and that one from Tyler with that featuring Zara Larsson, and She Did It Again. Last week on the programme, it was Jack Savaretti. We featured We Will Always Be The Way We Were. Here he is with Can Hurt Sometimes. Jack Savaretti.

They are Lion Babe. From their 2016 debut, Julian Harvey and Lucas Goodman. They are Lion Babe, and it's, as I said, their debut. The album Begin, played that back in, let me have a look, 2022, I think we featured that. My goodness me. The album Begin and the track there, Hold On. Before that, Jack Savaretti, Can Hurt Sometimes. Now, a couple of weeks ago, the brand new Ariana Grande album, a little bit more laid back, a little bit less of an up-tempo, up-front pop album, The Petal. Its release from July. From that, Ariana Grande, Never Get Over Me.

Navigello for me, brand new from Ariana Grande. Her new album is Petal. All right, three in a row now from Radio 3. We're going to just take the vibe down a little bit for you. This is Citrus Sun from the Expansions and Visions 2020 album.

Citrus Sun, kind of a side project of Bluey, Jean-Paul Bluey and Monique. They had Man of Incognito. Well, this is what they do when they're not with Incognito, Citrus Sun.

Three in a row for you on Radio 3, and great tunes to take you out of a Sunday night into a Monday. Love Is Gone, Jalen Ngonda, and that one taken from his album Doctrine of Love, featured that in June, his second release. Before Jalen Ngonda, it was another one from Jeremy Zucker from our featured album that we're playing out tonight, his latest release and the first in that three in a row, Citrus Sun. It was the man behind Incognito, Bluey, Jean-Paul Bluey Monique, a bit of a side project for him and some of the musicians from Incognito. Thinking of You was the track. Three in a row for you, indeed, on Radio 3. At the Observatory, 29 degrees.

and the great, great tune, things like that, you discover on this programme on a Sunday night, kind of spine-tingling stuff. Emily Sondé, taken from her R version of Events album, massive album for her, and that one, Mountains, from that album. Now, I do like this a lot. Miura, The Sun Is Rising. And you find this on the 45th anniversary collection from Café Del Mar. First played on this programme in February.

taken from the 45th anniversary of Café Del Mar, The Sun Rising, and that is Miura, the Café Del Mar series chill out and ambient compilation albums, named after the famous bar in San Antonio. They were launched in 1994. I suppose you could say the series kind of defines the sound of sunset lounge music, could we call it that? Over 30 official volumes, numerous special editions, that being one.

0: RTHK, the news at midnight with Sean Kennedy. President Xi Jinping said cooperation between China and Kyrgyzstan has ushered in a golden period of rapid development. He made the remarks after arriving in Bishkek for a state visit to Kyrgyzstan and also to attend the Shanghai Cooperation Organization Summit. Peter Gavaos reports.
1: President Xi noted that over the 34 years since the establishment of diplomatic ties, the China-Kyrgyzstan relationship has withstood the test of a changing international landscape, maintained sound and stable development throughout, and reached the high level of a comprehensive strategic partnership for a new era. Russian President Vladimir Putin and Indian Prime Minister Narendra Modi are also expected to attend the summit in the Kyrgyz capital.
0: A researcher from the Institute of Mountain Hazards and Environment under the Chengdu branch of the Chinese Academy of Sciences says Wednesday's mudslide that struck Girong Port in Xizang Autonomous Region was caused by glacier instability under the long-term effects of climate warming. Su Peng Cheng said the event on the Nepalese side of the border was characterized by its sudden onset high flow velocity and wide-ranging impact.
2: Based on remote sensing monitoring data and on-site field surveys in recent days, a comprehensive analysis suggests that a glacier on the southern slope of the Langtang Lirung Mountain in Nepal fractured at an altitude of about 5,200 meters, triggering an ice rock avalanche. The avalanche rapidly descended from a high elevation, scouring the mountain slopes and generating a massive mudslide, before reaching China's Girong port at an altitude of around 1,800 meters. The impact raised approximately 0.7 square kilometers of the area, including 27 buildings and their auxiliary facilities, to the ground.
0: Hong Kong's sole representative to the nation's top legislature, Starry Lee, has welcomed recent amendments to the lawyers' law. She said the changes will allow legal professionals from the SAR to take on a more prominent role in the mainland's foreign-related legal services and arbitration work. This would allow Hong Kong lawyers to offer legal services in 9 municipalities of Guangdong province. Speaking to reporters, Lee, who's also the president of the Legislative Council, expressed optimism about the reform.
3: I expect that more Hong Kong lawyers will be willing or will continue to obtain the Greater Bay Area lawyer qualification and thereby participate in mainland legal work, especially in foreign-related law. This is driven by the country's high-level opening-up process, which has consistently placed great emphasis on strengthening training in foreign-related legal services and talent.
0: Authorities say 15 schools won't be operating a Primary 1 class for the coming academic year after they failed to enroll a minimum of at least 16 students. Under the Education Department's policy, schools failing to meet the enrollment quota have the options to merge with another school, close, or go private. Education Secretary Christine Choi said officials will notify the concerned schools and offer help to those that need to merge. She was speaking on a TVB program.
4: We encourage schools to enhance quality through merging. Instead of waiting till they fail to form a Primary 1 class, we expect schools to join forces and expand their scale with more resources. Therefore, except for the existing options, we hope school sponsoring bodies can take the initiative to see if there are schools with similar focuses so that they can pool resources and achieve a greater scale.
0: The Agriculture, Fisheries and Conservation Department says it's conducted random checks across Hong Kong following recent fatal incidents involving dog attacks. To raise awareness, officers distributed promotional material at West Kowloon, reminding owners to keep their dogs securely restrained. This pet owner said people are generally not afraid of dogs.
5: Sporadic inspections like this aren't really going to fundamentally solve the problem. Most of the time, it really comes down to owners being self-disciplined.
0: And the weather forecast for today, mainly cloudy with a few showers and squally thunderstorms. The showers will increase gradually. Temperatures will range between 27 and 31 degrees, and there'll be more showers in some areas on Tuesday. Currently, it's 28 degrees Celsius. The relative humidity is 85%. The news from RTHK.
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0: And that is Samantha Mumba on the Radio 3 playlist, winding it back, going back quite a lot. 2001, my goodness, Samantha Mumba, Baby Come Over. And she's an, wait for this, she's an Irish Zambian singer, songwriter, actress, and also a TV presenter. It was the year 2000 when she gained international fame. She, 17 years old, her debut single, Gotta Tell You, it was... that was the title track of her debut album. And she continues to release music. I think the last release from her was last year. Samantha Mumba, and Irish Zambian singer. On tonight's programme, we're featuring Garden State, the album from Jeremy Zucker. And we're working our way through this fantastic album. It really is a good release. And this one is Simple Things, track 4.
1: I'm out of touch.

That is John Cook. He's the one of the singers from BTS, and his debut solo album came out in 2023. The agreement was BTS, Korean band BTS, was the members had to stay together and stay with.

their record company and keep making BTS music, but they could have side projects as well. And Golden was released by Jungkook 2023. The track there, if you thought it sounded a little bit like Ed Sheeran, well, you'd be right. Ed Sheeran wrote the tune and apparently played guitar on it as well. Jungkook and Yes or No. All now from the new album from Ariana Grande, Petal. This one is Big

0: Ariana Grande, new from her new album. Back with some more after these messages.
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3: Be patient at the traffic light. 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Look both ways and be aware. Be attentive. 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Eyes on the road, not on your phone. 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

0: Well, I'm liking that one a lot. And another one from our featured album, Jeremy Zucker. The album is Garden State, What I Almost Had. 26 minutes after midnight, 26 minutes into a Monday. Back to the 2023 debut of Ray. My 21st Century Blues was her debut album. She won six Brit Awards in 2024. At the 44th Brit Awards ceremony. What a way to start your global music career. From My 21st Century Blues, Oscar winning Tears.
1: Hello, it's Ray here. Please get nice and comfortable and lock your phones because the story is about to begin. Ladies and gentlemen, I'm going to tell you about one of the many men. Name is irrelevant, height is irrelevant. He was 1 out of 10. I wish that I knew it then. I'm still recovering.

after his Oscar-winning performance, I left the room and never saw him again.

0: Another one from Ariana Grande, the title track from her brand new album, Petal. Before that, it was the wonderful Joy Crooks, and the track I played was Brave. It's the opening track from her second album, the album Juniper, which follows up her debut back in 2021, her first ever album, which was Skin. Her second release, Juniper, from the autumn of last year, and the opening track I played was Brave. Wonderful album. Joy Crooks. And then before that, it was Ray. So how can we get any better? Ray and Joy Crooks, one after the other. All righty, 23 minutes before one, and a little bit of...
1: We were three kids in the backyard with the spaceship.
0: Jeremy Zucker.
1: Toy car. It was perfect.

What a three in a row that was, let me tell you. The Freedom Song, that's Jason Mraz. Before that, Jack Johnson, Sleep Through the Static. And the first in that three in a row, John Legend, Ordinary People. I do tend to play a lot of female vocalists on the programme, so putting that right, goodness me. John Legend, Jack Johnson, Jason Mraz. Couldn't get any better than that. Or could it?

Well, we have been playing a great album tonight, our featured album. Jeremy Zucker, his third release, came out, in fact, last year, August last year, just about 12 months past. And the album is Garden State. We've been featuring that. I'm going to play one more for you. This from Jeremy Zucker is track 12 on the album, and it's Splinter, which nearly will take us to the news at 1:00.

On a cold autumn day, in a place far away.

There's a story I tell to my friends and myself.

And from our featured album on the programme tonight, that's Jeremy Zucker, the track there. Could it be the best track in the album? And it's Splinter. Jeremy Zucker, American indie pop singer-songwriter. And it was his singles Come Through and All the Kids Are Depressed, which kind of propelled him to global success on his musical career. 3 albums so far: Love Not Dying from 2020, Crusher the year later, 2021, and the album we featured tonight, Garden State, from last year. So much great new music and great albums around. We've got a whole heap for you next Sunday night. New music, album tracks, the best way to end your weekend. News heading your way next. Back with you next Sunday at 10.

0: RTHK, the news at 1 with Sean Kennedy. President Xi Jinping says cooperation between China and Kyrgyzstan has ushered in a golden period of rapid development. He made the remarks after arriving in Bishkek for a state visit to Kyrgyzstan and also to attend the Shanghai Cooperation Organization Summit. Peter Cavaius reports.
1: President Xi noted that over the 34 years since the establishment of diplomatic ties, the China-Kyrgyzstan relationship has withstood the test of a changing international landscape, maintained sound and stable development throughout, and reached the high level of a comprehensive strategic partnership for a new era. Russian President Vladimir Putin and Indian Prime Minister Narendra Modi are also expected to attend the summit in the Kyrgyz capital.
0: A researcher from the Institute of Mountain Hazards and Environment under the Chengdu branch of the Chinese Academy of Sciences says Wednesday's mudslide that struck Yurong Port in Xizang Autonomous Region was caused by glacier instability under the long-term effects of climate warming. Su Pengcheng said the event on the Nepalese side of the border was characterized by its sudden onset, high flow velocity and wide-reaching impact.
2: Based on remote sensing monitoring data and on-site field surveys in recent days, a comprehensive analysis suggests that a glacier on the southern slope of the Langtang-Lirung Mountain in Nepal fractured at an altitude of about 5,200 meters, triggering an ice rock avalanche. The avalanche rapidly descended from a high elevation, scouring the mountain slopes and generating a massive mudslide, before reaching China's Guirong port at an altitude of around 1,800 meters. The impact raised approximately 0.7 square kilometers of the area, including 27 buildings and their auxiliary facilities, to the ground.
0: Hong Kong's sole representative to the nation's top legislature, Starry Lee, has welcomed recent amendments to the lawyers' law. She said the changes will allow legal professionals from the SAR to take on a more prominent role in the mainland's foreign-related legal services and arbitration work. This would allow Hong Kong lawyers to offer legal services in 9 municipalities of Guangdong Province. Lee is also the president of the Legislative Council and expressed optimism about the reform.
3: I expect that more Hong Kong lawyers will be willing or will continue to obtain the Greater Bay Area lawyer qualification and thereby participate in mainland legal work, especially in foreign-related law. This is driven by the country's high-level opening-up process, which has consistently placed great emphasis on strengthening training in foreign-related legal services and talent.
0: The authorities say 15 schools won't be operating a Primary 1 class for the coming academic year after failing to enroll a minimum of at least 16 students. Under Education Department policy, schools failing to meet the enrollment quota have the option of merging with another school, closing or going private. Education Secretary Christine Choi said the authorities will notify the concerned schools in advance and offer help to those needing to merge. She was speaking on a TVB program.
4: We encourage schools to enhance quality through merging. Instead of waiting till they fail to form a Primary 1 class, we expect schools to join forces and expand their scale with more resources. Therefore, except for the existing options, we hope school sponsoring bodies can take the initiative to see if there are schools with similar focuses so that they can pool resources and achieve a greater scale.
0: The Agriculture, Fisheries and Conservation Department says it's conducted random checks at locations across the city following recent fatal incidents involving dog attacks on people and other canines. To raise awareness, officers from the department distributed promotional material at West Kowloon, reminding owners to keep their dogs securely restrained. And a quick look at the weather forecast for today. Mainly cloudy with a few showers and squally thunderstorms. The showers will increase gradually. Temperatures will range between 27 and 31 degrees. Light to moderate northerly winds and the outlook. More showers in some areas on Tuesday. It'll be windier later on Tuesday into Wednesday, and the showers will ease off later in the week.

0: currently 28 degrees Celsius. The relative humidity is 85%. The news from RTHK.
1: Keeping you company till dawn breaks. This is Night Music.

RTHK, the news at 2 with Sean Kennedy. President Xi Jinping says cooperation between China and Kyrgyzstan has ushered in a golden period of rapid development. He made the remarks after arriving in Bishkek for a state visit to Kyrgyzstan and also to attend the Shanghai Cooperation Organization Summit.

0: Peter Cavaius reports.
1: President Xi noted that over the 34 years since the establishment of diplomatic ties, the China-Kyrgyzstan relationship has withstood the test of a changing international landscape, maintained sound and stable development throughout, and reached the high level of a comprehensive strategic partnership for a new era. Russian President Vladimir Putin and Indian Prime Minister Narendra Modi are also expected to attend the summit in the Kyrgyz capital.
0: A researcher from the Institute of Mountain Hazards and Environment under the Chengdu branch of the Chinese Academy of Sciences says Wednesday's mudslide that struck Girong Port was caused by glacier instability under the long-term effects of climate warming. Su Pengcheng said the event on the Nepalese side of the border was characterized by its sudden onset, high flow velocity and wide-reaching impact.
2: Based on remote sensing monitoring data and on-site field surveys in recent days, a comprehensive analysis suggests that a glacier on the southern slope of the Langtang Lirung Mountain in Nepal fractured at an altitude of about 5,200 meters, triggering an ice rock avalanche. The avalanche rapidly descended from a high elevation, scouring the mountain slopes and generating a massive mudslide, before reaching China's Girong port at an altitude of around 1,800 meters. The impact raised approximately 0.7 square kilometers of the area, including 27 buildings and their auxiliary facilities, to the ground.
0: Hong Kong's sole representative to the nation's top legislature, Starry Lee, has welcomed recent legal amendments allowing SAR legal professionals to take a more prominent role in the mainland's foreign-related legal services and arbitration work. This would allow Hong Kong lawyers to offer legal services in 9 municipalities of Guangdong Province. Lee, who's also the president of the Legislative Council, was speaking to reporters.
3: I expect that more Hong Kong lawyers will be willing or will continue to obtain the Greater Bay Area lawyer qualification and thereby participate in mainland legal work, especially in foreign-related law. This is driven by the country's high-level opening up process, which has consistently placed great emphasis on strengthening training in foreign-related legal services and talent.
0: Authorities say 15 schools won't operate Primary 1 classes for the coming academic year after failing to enroll at least 16 students. Under Education Department policy, schools failing to meet the enrollment quota can merge with another school, close, or go private. Speaking on a TVB program, Education Secretary Christine Choi said the authorities will offer help to schools that need to merge.
4: We encourage schools to enhance quality through merging. Instead of waiting till they fail to form a Primary 1 class, we expect schools to join forces and expand their scale with more resources. Therefore, except for the existing options, we hope school sponsoring bodies can take the initiative to see if there are schools with similar focuses so that they can pool resources and achieve a greater scale.
0: The Agriculture, Fisheries and Conservation Department says it's conducted random checks across the city following recent fatal incidents involving dog attacks. AFCD officers distributed promotional material at West Kowloon, reminding owners to keep their dogs restrained. One pet owner said, generally people aren't afraid of dogs.
5: Sporadic inspections like this aren't really going to fundamentally solve the problem. Most of the time, it really comes down to owners being self-disciplined.
0: And the weather forecast for today, mainly cloudy with a few showers and squally thunderstorms. The showers will increase gradually. Temperatures will range between 27 and 31 degrees. Light to moderate northerly winds. And the outlook, there'll be more showers in some areas on Tuesday. It'll be windier later on Tuesday to Wednesday, and the showers will ease off in the latter part of the week. Currently at the observatory, it's 28 degrees Celsius. The relative humidity is 88%. The news from RTHK.
6: Turning night owls into early birds, this is Night Music.

day of my life. I called you here today for a bit of bad news. I won't be able to see you anymore because of my obligations and the ties that you have. We've been meeting here every day. And since this is our last day together, I want to hold you just one more time. When you turn and walk away, don't look back. I want to remember you just like this. Let's just kiss.

0: RTHK, the news at 3 with Sean Kennedy. President Xi Jinping says cooperation between China and Kyrgyzstan has ushered in a golden period of rapid development. He made the remarks after arriving in Bishkek for a state visit to Kyrgyzstan and to attend the Shanghai Cooperation Organization Summit. Peter Cavaos reports.
1: President Xi noted that over the 34 years since the establishment of diplomatic ties, the China-Kyrgyzstan relationship has withstood the test of a changing international landscape, maintained sound and stable development throughout, and reached the high level of a comprehensive strategic partnership for a new era. Russian President Vladimir Putin and Indian Prime Minister Narendra Modi are also expected to attend the summit in the Kyrgyz capital.
0: A researcher from the Institute of Mountain Hazards and Environment under the Chengdu branch of the Chinese Academy of Sciences says Wednesday's mudslide was caused by glacier instability under the long-term effects of climate warming. Su Pengcheng said the event on the Nepalese side of the border was characterized by its sudden onset, high flow velocity and wide-reaching impact.
2: Based on remote sensing monitoring data and on-site field surveys in recent days, a comprehensive analysis suggests that a glacier on the southern slope of the Langtang-Lirung Mountain in Nepal fractured at an altitude of about 5,200 meters, triggering an ice rock avalanche. The avalanche rapidly descended from a high elevation, scouring the mountain slopes and generating a massive mudslide, before reaching China's Guirong port at an altitude of around 1,800 meters. The impact raised approximately 0.7 square kilometers of the area, including 27 buildings and their auxiliary facilities, to the ground.
0: Hong Kong's sole representative to the nation's top legislature, Starry Lee, has welcomed recent legal amendments allowing SAR legal professionals to take a more prominent role in the mainland's foreign-related legal services and arbitration work. This would allow Hong Kong lawyers to offer legal services in 9 municipalities of Guangdong Province. Lee, who's also the president of the Legislative Council, was speaking to reporters.
3: I expect that more Hong Kong lawyers will be willing or will continue to obtain the Greater Bay Area lawyer qualification and thereby participate in mainland legal work, especially in foreign-related law. This is driven by the country's high-level opening-up process, which has consistently placed great emphasis on strengthening training in foreign-related legal services and talent.
0: The authorities say 15 schools won't operate Primary 1 classes for the coming academic year after failing to enroll at least 16 students. Under Education Department policy, schools failing to meet the enrollment quota can merge with another school, close or go private. Speaking on a TVB program, Education Secretary Christine Choi said the authorities will offer help to schools that need to merge.
4: We encourage schools to enhance quality through merging. Instead of waiting till they fail to form a Primary 1 class, we expect schools to join forces and expand their scale with more resources. Therefore, except for the existing options, we hope school sponsoring bodies can take the initiative to see if there are schools with similar focuses so that they can pool resources and achieve a greater scale.
0: The Agriculture, Fisheries and Conservation Department says it's conducted random checks across the city following recent fatal incidents involving dog attacks. AFCD officers have also distributed promotional material, reminding owners to keep their dogs securely restrained. This pet owner said generally people aren't afraid of dogs.
5: Sporadic inspections like this aren't really going to fundamentally solve the problem. Most of the time, it really comes down to owners being self-disciplined.
0: And the weather forecast for today, mainly cloudy with a few showers and squally thunderstorms. The showers will increase gradually, temperatures ranging between 27 and 31 degrees. Light to moderate northerly winds and the outlook. More showers in some areas on Tuesday. It'll be windier later on Tuesday through to Wednesday, and the showers will ease off later in the week. Currently, it's 27 degrees Celsius. The relative humidity is 86%. The news from RTHK.
6: Keeping you company till dawn breaks. This is 90.

0: RTHK, the news at 4 with Sean Kennedy. President Xi Jinping says cooperation between China and Kyrgyzstan has ushered in a golden period of rapid development. He made the remarks after arriving for a state visit to Kyrgyzstan and also to attend the Shanghai Cooperation Organization Summit. Peter Kavaeus reports.
1: President Xi noted that over the 34 years since the establishment of diplomatic ties, the China-Kyrgyzstan relationship has withstood the test of a changing international landscape, maintained sound and stable development throughout, and reached the high level of a comprehensive strategic partnership for a new era. Russian President Vladimir Putin and Indian Prime Minister Narendra Modi are also expected to attend the summit in the Kyrgyz capital.
0: A researcher from the Institute of Mountain Hazards and Environment under the Chengdu branch of the Chinese Academy of Sciences says Wednesday's mudslide that struck Girong Port in Xizang Autonomous Region was caused by glacier instability under the long-term effects of climate warming. Su Pengcheng said the event on the Nepalese side of the border was characterized by its sudden onset, high flow velocity and wide-ranging impact.
2: Based on remote sensing monitoring data and on-site field surveys in recent days, a comprehensive analysis suggests that a glacier on the southern slope

0: slope of the Langtang Lirung Mountain in Nepal, fractured at an altitude of about 5,200 meters, triggering an ice rock avalanche. The avalanche rapidly descended from a high elevation, scouring the mountain slopes and generating a massive mudslide, before reaching China's Girong port at an altitude of around 1,800 meters. The impact raised approximately 0.7 square kilometers of the area, including 27 buildings and their auxiliary facilities, to the ground.
1: Hong Kong's sole representative to the nation's top legislature, Starry Lee, has welcomed recent legal amendments allowing SAR legal professionals to take a more prominent role in the mainland's foreign-related legal services and arbitration work. This would allow Hong Kong lawyers to offer legal services in 9 municipalities of Guangdong province. Lee, who's also the president of the Legislative Council, was speaking to reporters.
2: I expect that more Hong Kong lawyers will be willing or will continue to obtain the Greater Bay Area lawyer qualification and thereby participate in mainland legal work, especially in foreign-related law. This is driven by the country's high-level opening up process, which has consistently placed great emphasis on strengthening training in foreign-related legal services and talent.
1: The authorities say 15 schools won't operate Primary 1 classes for the coming academic year after failing to enroll at least 16 students. Under Education Department policy, schools failing to meet the enrollment quota can merge with another school, close, or go private. Speaking on a TVB program, Education Secretary Christine Choi said the authorities will offer help to schools that need to merge.
3: We encourage schools to enhance quality through merging. Instead of waiting till they fail to form a Primary 1 class, we expect schools to join forces and expand their scale with more resources. Therefore, except for the existing options, we hope school sponsoring bodies can take the initiative to see if there are schools with similar focuses so that they can pool resources and achieve a greater scale.
1: The Agriculture, Fisheries and Conservation Department says it's conducted random checks across the city following recent fatal incidents involving dog attacks. AFCD officers have also distributed promotional material reminding owners to keep their dogs securely restrained. This pet owner said generally people aren't afraid of dogs.
4: Sporadic inspections like this aren't really going to fundamentally solve the problem. Most of the time it really comes down to owners being self-disciplined.
1: And the weather forecast for today, mainly cloudy with a few showers and squally thunderstorms. The showers will increase gradually, temperatures in the range of 27 to 31 degrees. And the outlook, there'll be more showers in some areas on Tuesday. It'll be windier later on Tuesday going through to Wednesday, and the showers will ease off later this week. Currently 27 degrees Celsius, humidity is 85%. The news from RTHK.

0: RTHK, the news at 5 with Sean Kennedy. President Xi Jinping says cooperation between China and Kyrgyzstan has ushered in a golden period of rapid development. He made the remarks after arriving for a state visit to Kyrgyzstan and to attend the Shanghai Cooperation Organization Summit. Peter Cavais reports.
1: President Xi noted that over the 34 years since the establishment of diplomatic ties, the China-Kyrgyzstan relationship has withstood the test of a changing international landscape, maintained sound and stable development throughout, and reached the high level of a comprehensive strategic partnership for a new era. Russian President Vladimir Putin and Indian Prime Minister Narendra Modi are also expected to attend the summit in the Kyrgyz capital.
0: A researcher from the Institute of Mountain Hazards and Environment under the Chengdu branch of the Chinese Academy of Sciences says Wednesday's mudslide that struck Girong Port in Xizang Autonomous Region was caused by glacier instability under the long-term effects of climate warming. Su Pengcheng said the event on the Nepalese side of the border was characterized by its sudden onset and wide-ranging impact.
2: Based on remote sensing monitoring data and on-site field surveys in recent days, a comprehensive analysis suggests that a glacier on the southern slope of the Langtang-Lirung Mountain in Nepal fractured at an altitude of about 5,200 meters, triggering an ice rock avalanche. The avalanche rapidly descended from a high elevation, scouring the mountain slopes and generating a massive mudslide before reaching China's Girong port at an altitude of around 1,800 meters. The impact raised approximately 0.7 square kilometers of the area, including 27 buildings and their auxiliary facilities, to the ground.
0: Hong Kong's sole representative to the nation's top legislature, Starry Lee, has welcomed recent legal amendments allowing SAR legal professionals to take a more prominent role in the mainland's foreign-related legal services and arbitration work. This would allow Hong Kong lawyers to offer legal services in 9 municipalities of Guangdong province. Lee, who's also the president of the Legislative Council, was speaking to reporters.
3: I expect that more Hong Kong lawyers will be willing or will continue to obtain the Greater Bay Area lawyer qualification and thereby participate in mainland legal work, especially in foreign-related law. This is driven by the country's high-level opening up process, which has consistently placed great emphasis on strengthening training in foreign-related legal services and talent.
0: Authorities say 15 schools won't operate Primary 1 classes for the coming academic year after failing to enroll at least 16 students. Under Education Department policy, schools failing to meet the enrollment quota can merge with another school, close, or go private. Speaking on a TVB program, Education Secretary Christine Choi said the authorities will offer help to schools that need to merge.
4: We encourage schools to enhance quality through merging. Instead of waiting till they fail to form a Primary 1 class, we expect schools to join forces and expand their scale with more resources. Therefore, except for the existing options, we hope school sponsoring bodies can take the initiative to see if there are schools with similar focuses so that they can pool resources and achieve a greater scale.
0: The Agriculture, Fisheries and Conservation Department says it's conducted random checks across the city following recent fatal incidents involving dog attacks. AFCD officers have also distributed promotional material reminding owners to keep their dogs securely restrained. This pet owner said generally people aren't afraid of dogs.
5: Sporadic inspections like this aren't really going to fundamentally solve the problem. Most of the time, it really comes down to owners being self-disciplined.
0: And the weather forecast for today, mainly cloudy with a few showers and squally thunderstorms. The showers will increase gradually. We can expect a maximum temperature of around 31 degrees, light to moderate northerly winds and the outlook. More showers in some areas tomorrow. It'll be windier later on tomorrow going through to Wednesday and the showers will ease off in later this week. Currently it's 27 degrees Celsius. The relative humidity is 84%. The news from RTHK.
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0: RTHK, the news at 6 with Sean Kennedy. President Xi Jinping says cooperation between China and Kyrgyzstan has ushered in a golden period of rapid development. He made the remarks yesterday after arriving in the Kyrgyz capital, Bishkek, for a state visit. He'll also be attending the Shanghai Cooperation Organization Summit. Peter Gavais reports.
1: President Xi noted that over the 34 years since the establishment of diplomatic ties, the China-Kyrgyzstan relationship has withstood the test of a changing international landscape, maintained sound and stable development throughout, and reached the high level of a comprehensive strategic partnership for a new era. Russian President Vladimir Putin and Indian Prime Minister Narendra Modi are also expected to attend the summit in the Kyrgyz capital.
0: Police are warning about WhatsApp account hijacking scams. Cases have hit nearly 2,000 in the first 7 months of this year. Alvin Wong is a chief inspector with the Cybersecurity and Technology Crime Bureau. He says scammers use a simple trick.
2: We find that it's nothing related to any new technology used by the scammer. They use the same technology by sending a phishing SMS. WhatsApp's got a very, very large market share in Hong Kong. It's commonly used by Hong Kongers. And that's why the WhatsApp hijacking is the most market share in our hijacking case. And by sending the phishing SMS, they use the same excuse or the same phishing link, just claiming that your WhatsApp account will be closed or shut down, or your account got some problem, please verify your account immediately, otherwise we'll just issue penalty or something like that, and you will click on the link.
0: Turning overseas, NASA has launched the Nancy Grace Roman Space Telescope. It will survey the cosmos from a vantage point 1.5 million kilometers from Earth, which will take about 100 days to reach. Jared Isaacman is the NASA administrator.
3: The telescope will provide a vast new atlas of the universe, potentially revealing more than 100,000 new exoplanets through its various surveys. So Roman will help us, as you've already heard, study dark matter and dark energy, mysteries that may change our fundamental understanding of the universe.
0: Swiss police say a 22-year-old woman has died and five were injured in a shooting at a rave in the town of Aarau. Police say the victims were residents of Switzerland and in their 20s. They said a manhunt is underway. Michael Leupold is the Aargau Canton Police Chief.
4: We are basically working with three hypotheses, although at the moment we can't give priority to any one of them. The first hypothesis is a terrorist attack, the second is a rampage shooting, and the third is simply a criminal incident with a motive that is still unknown at this time, a settling of scores or whatever. At present, this is not known. We are pursuing these.

0: these three lines of investigation intensively. All three are equally likely according to the current state of knowledge.
1: Iceland says it will continue to strengthen its relationship within the European Economic Area, or EEA, after Iceland has voted not to reopen membership negotiations with the European Union. As a member of the EEA, Iceland is already in the Europe's single market. Kristrún Frostadóttir is Iceland's Prime Minister.
2: I think the most important thing is that we come out of this united. We respect these results. And a big lesson for me and also for the government is that people are happy with the EEA agreement. They're happy with the current relationship with the EU. Yeah. And I know that a large proportion of those that supported no in this election did so because they were happy with the current relationship with the EU. So this is the lesson that we take with us. We will continue to strengthen the EEA relationship.
1: Ontario Premier Doug Ford has questioned the U.S. oil agreement with Venezuela, saying the administration in Caracas lacks stability. On Friday, Trump said the deal would more than double U.S. reserves. Ford's comments come amid tensions between Canada and the U.S. over trade.
3: Who do you want to deal with, an unstable government like Venezuela, or do you want to deal with your number one trading partner, your number one ally that has stood shoulder to shoulder through almost every single war that both countries have been in? We're allies, we're best friends. Our trading is so integrated. We need to get a deal that's beneficial for both countries. And you'll see both countries thrive and prosper and grow.
1: And the weather forecast for today, mainly cloudy with a few showers and squally thunderstorms. The showers will increase gradually. We can expect a high of around 31 degrees. And the outlook, more showers in some areas tomorrow, and it'll be windier later tomorrow and Wednesday. Currently 27 degrees Celsius. The relative humidity is 82%. The news from RTHK.

0: Firing practice will be carried out at the Sang Wai and Tai Ling range in Fanling today from 8 a.m. to 9 p.m. During daytime practice, red flags will be hung at proper places around the firing range. During night practice, red lights will be hung along the boundary of the range. For safety reasons, members of the public are warned to refrain from entering the firing areas within the period of firing.
1: Before taking tutorial classes or enrolling in courses such as commerce, language and computing, provided by private schools offering a non-formal curriculum, think about whether it is really necessary. If so, check whether the school is registered with the Education Bureau. Read the course and fee information carefully. Pay monthly and never pay the course fee in one lump sum by any means, including credit card. Keep formal receipts. For details, visit the Education Bureau website.

0: Good morning and welcome to RTHK's Hong Kong Today. I'm Ben Che.
1: And I'm Todd Harding. Coming up, President Xi Jinping says China and Kyrgyzstan are in a golden period of rapid development as he arrives in Bishkek for the Shanghai Cooperation Organization meeting.
0: Starry Lee says SAR lawyers can play an elevated role in the Greater Bay Area under new provisions in the National Lawyers Law.
1: Rescuers in Nepal and China are in a frantic search for thousands of people missing from last week's devastating flash floods.
0: And in sports, Hong Kong-China tennis star Coleman Wong goes down in four sets to 20th seed Tommy Paul in the first round of the US Open.
1: President Xi Jinping on Sunday said that cooperation between China and Kyrgyzstan has ushered in a golden period of rapid development as he landed in Bishkek for the Shanghai Cooperation Organization Summit 2026 and a state visit to the country. Aaron Tam reports.
2: Upon arrival, Kyrgyz President Sadir Japarov and his wife welcomed Xi Jinping and First Lady Peng Liyuan at the Manas International Airport. In a written speech, she extended sincere greetings and best wishes to Japarov and the people of Kyrgyzstan. Noting that the two places share a time-honored traditional friendship, she said that the majestic Tian Shan Mountains stand as witnesses to the millennia of friendly exchanges between their peoples. Over the 34 years since the establishment of the diplomatic relations, the China-Kyrgyzstan relationship has withstood the test of a changing international landscape, maintained a sound and stable development throughout, and reached the high level of a comprehensive strategic partnership for a new era. In recent years, bilateral trade volume and people-to-people exchanges have reached new highs, she said, noting that major projects, including the China-Kyrgyzstan-Uzbekistan Railway, have been successfully implemented, and the tangible results of mutually beneficial cooperation have benefited the two peoples. She said that during the visit, he will have in-depth exchanges of views with Japarov on China-Kyrgyzstan relations, cooperation in various fields between the two countries, and international and regional issues of common concern. They would also draw a new blueprint for building a China-Kyrgyzstan community with a shared future.
0: Aaron Tam. Financial Secretary Paul Chan has said the large-scale land disposal approach in Northern Metropolis development could leverage resources in the private market and achieve a win-win result. Wallace Wong with that story.
3: Paul Chan's remarks came after the government awarded the first tender for a major land parcel to HSK New Development. The consortium comprises six shareholders: China Overseas Land and Investment, China Merchants Land, China Resources Land, China Travel Service, JD.com, and a subsidiary of Sino Land. Writing in his weekly blog, the finance chief noted the winning bidder consists of firms with capabilities in infrastructure development, technological innovation, facility operations, supply chain management, and ecosystem building. Chan said the bid price was not the government's sole consideration.

0: Instead, the authorities placed greater emphasis on whether the bidder could introduce strategic industries, create jobs, and drive the development of industry chains. The minister said the large-scale land disposal approach could effectively mobilize resources in the private market and make good use of the market's flexibility, sensitivity, and expertise to speed up development progress. He added that the approach would also ensure that projects better meet users' needs while reducing the government's financial input. Chen said the tender marked a milestone for the development of the northern metropolis, adding that a financial advisory task force would tailor-make financing arrangements for the development of the northern metropolis.
1: Wallace Wong, Hong Kong's top representative to the National People's Congress, has welcomed recent amendments to the National Lawyers Law. Starry Lee says legal professionals from the two SARs can take on a more prominent role in legal and arbitration services in the Greater Bay Area. Haley Yip reports.
2: Under new provisions passed on Friday by the National People's Congress Standing Committee, or NPCSC, lawyers from Hong Kong and Macau who pass a test can provide services on specified matters in nine Guangdong cities. The permanent regulations, which take effect next month, are a continuation of a pilot scheme which began in 2020 and extended in 2023. As of June, over 650 lawyers have passed the Guangdong, Hong Kong, Macau, Greater Bay Area Legal Professional Examination and obtained a GBA lawyer's license. The test is administered by the State Council's Judicial Administration Department, which also decides on the scope of practice for the applicants. Speaking to reporters, NPCSC Delegate Starry Lee expressed optimism about the impact of the amendments.
0: I expect that more Hong Kong lawyers will be willing or will continue to obtain the Greater Bay Area lawyer qualification and thereby participate in mainland legal work, especially in foreign-related law. This is driven by the country's high-level opening up process, which has consistently placed great emphasis on strengthening training in foreign-related legal services and talent.
2: Lee also highlighted Hong Kong's unique advantages under its common law system, describing the city as one of the nation's most open and internationalized jurisdictions. By practicing in the GBA or engaging in cross-border arbitration, she said, Hong Kong lawyers can play a vital role in advancing the mainland's legal capabilities in foreign-related matters.
3: Haley Yip. Secretary for Education Christine Choi says authorities would notify in advance schools that may not have enough students to form a primary one class. As Wallace Wong reports, Choi also said authorities would offer assistance to schools that need to merge amid a decline in the number of school-aged children.
0: Christine Choi's remarks came as 15 schools were unable to operate a primary one class in the coming 2026-27 academic year after failing to get 16 pupils. Speaking on a TVB program, Choi said authorities are observing the trend of students in the coming 5 to 10 years. She said schools that may not have enough students would receive an early notification to take action.
4: We encourage schools to enhance quality through merging. Instead of waiting till they fail to form a primary one class, we expect schools to join forces and expand their scale with more resources. Therefore, except for the existing options, we hope school sponsoring bodies can take the initiative to see if there are schools with similar focuses so that they can pool resources and achieve a greater scale.
0: Meanwhile, Choi also said a three-tier mechanism to support students with mental health risks has proven to be helpful. She said authorities would explore how to make the best use of the mechanism and further enhance coordination between schools and off-campus support.
1: Wallace Wong. Financial Services Secretary Christopher Hoy says the global investment climate has shifted from profit maximization to risk minimization, and Hong Kong is well positioned to meet this growing demand. Haley Yip reports.
2: Christopher Hoy says Hong Kong's resilience amid global uncertainty wasn't forged overnight, and it's anchored in professional integrity, regulatory rigor, and long-term vision. He says these principles underpin the SAR's inaugural five-year plan, which is due to be released next month. Hoy says the roadmap is crucial, not only for showing people the city's future direction, but also for helping enterprises seize market opportunities. He says the strategy will sharpen Hong Kong's traditional edges in financing, risk management, and asset management.

0: management, while ensuring the growth ripples out to the wider economy. But the real pivot, he says, lies in commodities, a corner of the market long overshadowed by stocks and bonds, yet brimming with untapped potential.
1: What we have done so far is to ensure Hong Kong can leverage our advantages under one country, two systems, and to ensure that we continue to be a relevant, a trusted, and also at the same time stable and safe investment hub for all these capital that are willing and ready to put into Hong Kong.
0: Beyond traditional equities and bonds, Hoi says the government is diversifying its service offerings, for example, with the pilot operation of a new gold clearing house and plans to establish a bond trading platform.
1: All these are part and parcel of our overall strategy to continue enhancing our role as an IFC and to make Hong Kong continuously relevant in this changing era.
0: Hoi says Hong Kong's safety and order make it uniquely positioned to meet investors' growing demand for stability and predictability, and this is the city's enduring edge.
2: The University of Hong Kong is planning a radical departure from traditional education at its proposed Northern Metropolis campus, where lectures and exams would be replaced by real-world industry projects. President Xiang Zhang, who outlined the vision in an exclusive interview with RTHK, said the goal is to build a truly internationalized powerhouse which aligns with the education goals of the nation's 15th five-year plan. He spoke to Haley Yip.
3: Many parents send their kids coming to university for jobs. They expect after graduation they will find decent jobs for a good monthly check and so on. But I think with AI, that automation, that almost penetrate to every profession and so on. So we have to educate our students into a multifaceted disciplines. Therefore, cross-cutting the disciplines is very, very important. That is a huge contrast compared with our previously. We educate our students into a profession, whether you become a lawyer or become a medical doctor or engineer. So in the future, students may change their jobs every 5 years or every few years. So that can be a norm. So our student has to be able to have the knowledge broad enough to deal with such a complex world. Everywhere in the world is focused on high tech and technology innovation, industry and so on. That's all good. We should continue to do that. But I also emphasize on the future, actually, humanity will play a huge role. Where is the creativity comes out from? Your immersion, you're influenced by the arts, by many other philosophy and so on. So those type of immersion for our students are very, very critical. And recently, we start the Humanity Initiative. We hope to champion for that, even though there may be a minority of university in the world doing so. But we believe that's essential for our education.
4: And looking back a little bit, we were talking about how HKU has applied for land in the Northern Metropolis University town. So what's your actual vision for this campus and what do you want to build there specifically? And how exactly would that help Hong Kong plug into the country's bigger development strategy?
3: We believe there are a few things that are very, very important Hong Kong and Hong Kong U can contribute to our country. First, as a global city, Hong Kong, and also as a most internationalized university, one of them, we have actually a very unique advantage to position ourselves to lead such a really global education. So we want to go into the Northern Metropolis, our new campus, to be a truly internationalized powerhouse. With the AI and huge change in the education and also our society, we believe interdisciplinary education is very crucial, in contrast to the traditional professional education. In the Northern Metropolis, we want our campus is a multidisciplinary campus. So our students not only learn arts and science, but also to be good businessmen, good business education. So that immersion of cross-disciplinary immersion will be very critical. We hope that provide new type of education, not only just learn the knowledge and do the exams, but also students can practice and can work with the industry closely. So we want that actually to be an industry collaboration sort of testbed. Then to do so, Hong Kong U, last year we established our new School of Innovation. Essentially, we want our students to have a first 2 years of foundation course education, learn some math, physics, or some basic courses. But in last 2 years, they will target one commercialization or industry project. Through that, they want to build a real product, solving real industry questions or solutions. When you solve these industrial and technological solutions, it's not just a simple one textbook exam questions. It involved with chemistry, physics, and maybe some even medical science. That actually calls for how we prepare our students to solve a complex problem with a comprehensive knowledge.
5: That was Xiang Zhang, the president of the University of Hong Kong. Police say a 102-year-old woman who is believed to be the mother of late singer Anita Moy has died after collapsing while eating.

0: missing. She was rushed from a flat on Leighton Road in Causeway Bay to Ruttangi Hospital in an unconscious state and later pronounced dead. Sources said police officers have inspected the flat and found nothing suspicious.
1: Animal welfare officers were deployed to various parts of Hong Kong yesterday to remind dog owners to keep their pets on a lead. It follows a series of recent dog attacks on people and animals. Hayley Yip has the details.
2: At West Kowloon, officers from the Agriculture, Fisheries and Conservation Department were holding up signs and handing out leaflets, urging people to keep their dogs on a lead. It's part of a broader push to reinforce proper dog control in public spaces and prevent tragedies resulting from lax supervision. The law states that any dogs weighing 20 kilograms or more must be on a leash of 2 meters or less when in public areas. This man says he's not sure all owners are as responsible as they should be.
3: Sporadic inspections like this aren't really going to fundamentally solve the problem. Most of the time, it really comes down to owners being self-disciplined.
2: This woman, however, thinks most dog owners know what to do when out with their pets.
4: If we have an aggressive dog, as owners usually already know. So in fact, most dog owners, they are quite self-disciplined from what I see. There is no intention to deliberately make places dirty or deliberately attack other dogs. There really isn't any of that.
2: Officials say they'll take immediate action against any dog owners breaching the law, and more spot checks are planned this week.
0: The time is 6:45. You're listening to Hong Kong Today. Still to come, the latest sports and business news. Police are warning of a sharp surge in WhatsApp hijacking scams, with cases hitting nearly 2,000 in the first 7 months of this year, up 170% and already surpassing all of last year. While total losses did drop to $146 million, officers say that's no reason to let your guard down. Chief Inspector Alvin Wong from the Cybersecurity and Technology Crime Bureau told Hayley Yip that members of the public should never click unsolicited links, always verify transfer requests through a separate channel, and treat unfamiliar FPS or e-wallet payees as major red flags.
5: In 2005, we got one case with a large amount of loss. The loss is over 100 million Hong Kong dollars for one single case. And that's why the total number of loss in 2005 is much larger than 2006. And for the number of cases, we see the numbers increased so much comparing to 2005, because we find that it's nothing related to any new technology used by the scammer. They use the same technology by sending the phishing SMS. WhatsApp's got a very, very large market share in Hong Kong. It's commonly used by Hong Kongers. And that's why the WhatsApp hijacking is the most market share in our hijacking case. And by sending the phishing SMS, they use the same excuse or the same phishing link, just claiming that your WhatsApp account will be closed or shut down, or your account got some problem, please verify your account immediately, otherwise we'll just issue a penalty or something like that, and you will click on the link. So the number of cases increased by over 100%, because indicated by the public report from our scammer, because we received over 20,000 intelligence reports from scammers. The general public, they screen cap the phishing SMS and report to the scammer over 20,000 related to the phishing WhatsApp SMS, and it indicated that maybe in this year the scammers, they send a lot of this kind of phishing SMS to Hong Kong people, and that's why it's become a very prominent case in this year, because it's something like seasonal things. In this quarter they pretend to be WhatsApp, and next quarter they may pretend to be Alipay.
2: Scammers are now using local Hong Kong bank accounts, FPS, and e-wallets to collect money, which might lower victims' suspicions. Since these are locally registered and traceable accounts, why does it remain challenging to immediately freeze these funds or identify the account holders? What specific advice would you give to victims during the critical golden hour immediately after they receive they've been scammed?
5: To identify the account holder is not very difficult. It just takes some time. The most challenging thing is that most of the victims, they fall into any type of scam. They may not be aware of the scam in a very short time. They may report the case a few months later, but they keep paying to the scammers, and all the money transferred to the scammer accounts, to the third account, it will immediately transfer out from the original bank account from Hong Kong banking system to other country. According to the 2025 research report by Interpol issued online, the scammer take within 3 days, they will just transfer out all the crime process, out of the judiciary system. For example, they scam $1 million Hong Kong dollars and within 3 days, all gone. So if the freight team cannot be aware of the scam or they report timely, it's very, very difficult for the local police force to chase multiple layers of bank account transaction and to freeze the money.
2: Given that individual cases have resulted in losses exceeding 10 million Hong Kong dollars, could you talk about the details of the case with the highest loss?
5: This is one of the cases of the highest loss in this year, about 10 million, and another is about 10.2 million. And both cases have one common point. They are all the businessmen, because all the huge loss in the WhatsApp account hacking cases is all involved any kind of business, because in the business world, you always pay a large amount of transaction to the supplier, to your clients, by your accountants or your financial controller, and they always hack the WhatsApp account belonging to your CFO, your CEO, or even your account manager, and to give you false instruction and not suspicious to them, a strange account, and claiming that, oh, we change the supplier, we change our corporate account, just transfer $1 million to this new account. And that's why this kind of case all related to the business, because the scammer, they will look into your WhatsApp chat log. For the $10 million case involving the account of a father being hacked, the father and the son, they are both businessmen in the same company, and in the daily operations they always share some bank accounts, and just the dad or the son will request for some payment to their partners, clients, suppliers, something like that. And for this case, why the son will transfer over $10 million in totals to multiple suppliers for several transactions? Because he received the voice recording message in WhatsApp from his father, and the voice recording is exactly the same as his father, as he claimed that. But in evidence-wise, we cannot ascertain whether the voice recording is generated by AI deepfake, and that's what happened to this case, why the son will believe in his father's instruction.
2: So you mentioned that many businesses rely heavily on WhatsApp for daily operations and financial authorizations. What specific internal protocols would you urge them to implement immediately to prevent their entire business from being compromised by a single hijacked account?
5: The most important recommendation will be the companies to set a general guideline that maybe the transfer or payment over $1 million or something $1,000 million, it requires two persons for authentication or for approval. It should not be done by just one single person to approve such a large amount of payment. And the second step, all the companies should be well aware of such WhatsApp hijacking or email scam pretending to be your boss or your business partner. And please pay attention to any payment account which is totally different from the original one you have dealing with.
1: That was Chief Inspector Alvin Wong from the Cybersecurity and Technology Crime Bureau. Rescuers in Nepal and China continue the race to find thousands of people missing from devastating flash floods. Latest figures from both countries put the number of missing at over 3,000, with almost 800 confirmed deaths. The rescue effort is being hampered by challenging weather conditions and rising water levels. While Nepal has begun the mass burial of unidentified victims, Jamie Clark has more.
6: Scores of family members arrived at Nepal's Maithili army camp on Sunday to find clues to help locate their missing loved ones. The camp has become a major hub for emergency humanitarian operations following the catastrophic flash flood. A mountain avalanche near the Nepal-China border on Wednesday sent a torrent of rock, ice, mud and debris sweeping through mountain valleys and rivers. Military personnel carried bodies in bags out of helicopters as they arrived at the camp, while people watched on from behind barbed wire fencing. 27-year-old Marishma Taman has four family members missing.
7: Everyone is hoping to find relatives. The army camp is crowded, and we need to wait for some time. There is hope, but bodies may be lying in nearby fields or farmland.
6: Nepal said it has begun the grim task of burying some of the hundreds of bodies after first taking DNA samples so that families could later reclaim them and perform traditional funeral rites once they'd been identified. Nepali army troops and engineers also drilled through debris towards hydropower workers believed to be trapped in a tunnel at the Trishuli 3A hydroelectric site. They'd successfully inserted a pipe into the passage and were sending air through the small opening. Overnight rain and rising river waters were hampering efforts. Meanwhile, Chinese rescuers near the Xinjiang border port that was hit by a deadly mudslide were moved to a safe location after a new lake was formed by a landslide. Xinhua News Agency reported that experts had said a glacier on the southern slope of Lirung Peak in Nepal fractured, triggering an ice rock avalanche. The Red Cross has estimated that more than 90,000 people are likely to have been affected by the disaster, which China has linked to the effects of climate change. Foreign Minister Wang Yi told his Nepalese counterpart during a telephone call on Saturday that the mudslide

0: Glide was their most severe cross-border disaster in recent years, and that rescue operations had risen to an unprecedented level of difficulty and complexity.
1: Jamie Clark. Authorities in Cyprus say at least eight people are dead after a ferry capsized off the northern coast of the island. Ünal Ustel, Prime Minister of the self-proclaimed Turkish Republic of Northern Cyprus, said the vessel had been carrying a total of 267 people when it rolled over shortly after leaving the port of Kyrenia. Officials added that 237 people had so far been safely evacuated and rescue operations were continuing.
2: NASA says the Nancy Grace Roman Space Telescope, a roughly $4 billion US dollar project, has been successfully launched. Named after NASA's first chief astronomer, the telescope complements existing telescopes like Webb and the Hubble and will probe cosmic enigmas like dark energy and dark matter. It will also search for exoplanets, planets beyond the solar system. Nikki Fox is Associate Administrator, Science Mission Directorate with NASA.
3: Why do we care so much about exoplanets? Because one of our main goals at NASA is answering the question, are we alone in the universe? Whether you like space, whether you like technology, whatever it is, people look up at the sky and they think, am I alone? Are we alone? Is there another Earth 2.0 looking back at me? And with Roman, we are going to make this giant leap forward with the coronagraph technology that is going to allow us to look at these distant worlds and start to really resolve the atmosphere around them to let us know, could they be habitable?
1: Technology giant Google has followed the lead of US President Donald Trump up to a point. Sean Kennedy has more.
4: The technology giant redesignated Lake Ontario as Lake America on maps seen by US users yesterday after Trump announced he was renaming the body of water. But Google said that people in Canada will still see Lake Ontario on their devices and computers. Ontario is the indigenous name used for the lake since the 17th century. Google added that users outside the US and Canada would see both names. Trump decided to rename the lake in the latest example of his America First narrative after trade talks with its neighbor and close ally collapsed earlier this month. Apple's Maps app that comes installed on all iPhones made no mention of Lake America on its maps as of yesterday morning. Google said it made its change in line with the U.S. Geographic Names Information System, the official federal database for geographic names. The change mirrors Trump's decision to rename Gulf of Mexico the Gulf of America in January last year, a move that Mexico has also rejected.
2: Sean Kennedy. And in just a moment, we'll have the latest sports news with Carlos Escueta.
5: As an employer, I am delighted to have good employees. Recently, I hired several persons with disabilities through the Labour Department. They work wholeheartedly, attentively and with care. Using their strengths will achieve a win-win situation. Employers hiring persons with disabilities through the Work Orientation and Placement Scheme of the Labour Department will receive an allowance. Let's build an inclusive society together. Please call 2755 4835 for details.
6: Well, good morning. Sports news now with me. I'm Carlos Escueda. We begin with some tennis in Hong Kong. China star Coleman Wang has been eliminated from the US Open in the first round. The world number 94, who won all three of his qualifying matches to enter the main singles draw at Flushing Meadows, fell in four sets to 20th-seeded American Tommy Paul. Despite Wang taking the first set in a tie break, the SAR player was unable to hang on the rest of the way, losing the contest in 2 hours and 43 minutes. Well, to football now, and Manchester United secured their first win of the new English Premier League season with an emphatic 5-2 victory over newly promoted Ipswich at Old Trafford. Nazir Kareem has more on all the action from around the league.
7: Leif Davis fired Ipswich ahead against United just before the half-hour mark, firing the ball into the roof of the net to stun the home crowd at Old Trafford. But it was a lead that proved to be short-lived, with skipper Bruno Fernandes drawing the Red Devils level minutes before the break after a quick counter-attack sparked by Mateus Cunha. The two sides were locked in a fierce back-and-forth battle in the second half, with United going 3-1 up by the hour mark after an Ipswich own goal and a Fernandes penalty. Fernandes completed his hat-trick with a composed finish from close range in the 68th minute, with Brian Mbeumo sealing the deal for United before a late goal from Ipswich in the stoppage time. The 5-2 victory was the first of the new Premiership season for Michael Carrick's side, side following last week's shock opening loss.

0: newly promoted Hull City. Elsewhere, Chelsea continued their perfect start under new boss Xabi Alonso with a thrilling 4-3 win over Brighton. Leeds, meanwhile, fought back to hold Brentford 1-1, while Sunderland were 1-0 winners over Fulham at the Stadium of Light.
1: And finally, in American football news, Aaron Donald, the 3-time NFL Defensive Player of the Year, has ended his retirement to rejoin the Los Angeles Rams. The 35-year-old defensive tackle called time from the sport 2.5 years ago after 10 seasons in the league. U.S. media reports say Donald signed a 1-year contract worth $20 million. Donald's return bolsters LA's already star-studded defensive lineup following the arrival of superstar Miles Garrett earlier in the offseason. And that is your look at sport.
2: Thanks, Carlos. And the weather forecast for today, mainly cloudy with a few showers, bright periods this morning, and the maximum temperature will be around 31 degrees during the day. There'll be more showers in some areas with squally thunderstorms later, and winds will be light to moderate northerly. Looking ahead, more showers in some areas tomorrow. It's going to be windier later tomorrow as well, to Wednesday, and showers will ease off in the latter part of this week. Right now, 27 degrees Celsius, the relative humidity is standing at 81%.

0: RTHK, the news at 7 with Robert Kemp. Chinese tunnel experts have arrived in Nepal to support rescue efforts at a hydropower plant. Workers are thought to be trapped there following Wednesday's mudslide. Specialist Li Yingping said his team face a complex situation.
1: The biggest difficulty first is secondary disasters. There are ongoing risks from upstream landslide, dammed lakes, unstable slopes and rain in the forecast, all of which are real threats to our rescue work. We have to anticipate and control these hazards. Second, the survival of the trapped. The disaster struck days ago and the conditions inside are extremely harsh, which pose a severe ordeal for them. Third, access is extremely difficult.
0: Nepal's science minister, Mahabir Poon, explained the situation at the hydro power plants.
2: Right now, there are several hydropower stations were under construction. So in those construction site, the entrance of this tunnel have been blocked. So we are working very hard, and the support that the Chinese government sent yesterday and today will be very helpful to open up this the entrance of the tunnel.
0: Nepal's disaster agency says as of 6 p.m., 781 people had died in the mudslide and 2,502 are missing. On the Chinese side of the border, 16 people have died and 546 are missing. President Xi Jinping says cooperation between China and Kyrgyzstan has ushered in a golden period of rapid development. He made the remark yesterday after arriving in the Kyrgyz capital, Bishkek, for a state visit. He will also be attending the Shanghai Cooperation Organization Summit. Peter Kovius reports.
3: President Xi noted that over the 34 years since the establishment of diplomatic ties, the China-Kyrgyzstan relationship has withstood the test of a changing international landscape, maintained sound and stable development throughout, and reached the high level of a comprehensive strategic partnership for a new era. Russian President Vladimir Putin and Indian Prime Minister Narendra Modi are also expected to attend the summit in the Kyrgyz capital.
0: Here in Hong Kong, police are warning about WhatsApp account hijacking scams. Cases have hit nearly 2,000 in the first 7 months of this year. Alvin Wong is a chief inspector with the Cybersecurity and Technology Crime Bureau.
4: We found that it's nothing related to any new technology used by the scammer. They use the same technology by sending the phishing SMS. WhatsApp's got a very, very large market share in Hong Kong. It's commonly used by Hong Kongers. And that's why the WhatsApp hijacking is the most market share in our hijacking case. And by sending the phishing SMS, they use the same excuse or the same phishing link, just claiming that your WhatsApp account will be closed or shut down, or your account got some problem, please verify your account immediately, otherwise we'll just issue penalty or something like that, and you will click on the link.
0: NASA has launched the Nancy Grace Roman Space Telescope. It will survey the cosmos from a vantage point 1.5 million kilometers from Earth, which will take about 100 days to reach. Jared Isaacman is the NASA administrator.
5: The telescope will provide a vast new atlas of the universe, potentially revealing more than 100,000 new exoplanets,

0: various surveys. So Roman will help us, as you've already heard, study dark matter and dark energy, mysteries that may change our fundamental understanding of the universe.
1: Eisen says it will continue to strengthen its relationship with the European Economic Area, or EEA, after Icelanders voted not to reopen membership negotiations with the European Union. As a member of the EEA, Iceland is already in Europe's single market. Kristrún Frostadóttir is Iceland's Prime Minister.
2: I think the most important thing is that we come out of this united. We respect these results. And a big lesson for me and also for the government is that people are happy with the EEA agreement. They're happy with the current relationship with the EU. And I know that a large proportion of those that supported no in this election did so because they were happy with the current relationship with the EU. So this is the lesson that we take with us. We will continue to strengthen the EEA relationship.
1: Swiss police say a 22-year-old woman has died and five were injured in a shooting at a rave in the town of Aarau. Michael Leupold is a local police chief.
3: We are basically working with three hypotheses, although at the moment we can't give priority to any one of them. The first hypothesis is a terrorist attack, the second is a rampage shooting, and the third is simply a criminal incident with a motive that is still unknown at this time, a settling of scores or whatever. At present, this is not known. We are pursuing these three lines of investigation intensively. All three are equally likely according to the current state of knowledge.
1: The news from RTHK.
4: Thanks to Robert Kemp in our newsroom. You're listening to Hong Kong Today with Pen Che and myself, Todd Harding. Coming up, Swiss authorities are conducting a manhunt after an attacker or attackers opened fire at a rave, killing one woman and wounding five other people.
5: The U.S. attacks Iran for the first time since late July by targeting suspected launchers, with Tehran saying several Iranian fighters and civilians were killed.
4: And locally, police warn WhatsApp users about a surge in account hijacking scams, with nearly 2,000 cases in the first 7 months of this year.
5: A manhunt continues in Switzerland for the attacker or attackers who opened fire at a rave, killing one and wounding five other people, one of them seriously. A 22-year-old Italian woman was killed in the Swiss town of Aarau. Police say they're in the early stages of their investigation, adding the attack could have been an act of terrorism. Jamie Clark reports.
6: People in the Swiss town of Aarau were in a state of shock on Sunday after the overnight shooting. Large parts of the town were cordoned off as police searched for those responsible. Julia Ludviga, originally from Latvia, described her fear as the attack had happened just a few hundred metres from her home.
7: Switzerland and this area in general is like a safe place where usually like we are absolutely safe when we go somewhere. It's like completely not understandable for me how something like that can happen.
6: The area of the shooting, a covered horse race track, remained sealed off as officers searched for clues and interviewed witnesses. According to local media, shots were fired in the early hours of Sunday morning at the rave, sending partygoers running for cover. Italy's foreign ministry said the person killed was an Italian woman. The ministry said two other Italians were slightly injured and have already returned home. Local police said all victims were residents of Switzerland and in their 20s. Switzerland has one of the highest rates of gun ownership in Europe, although violent shootings are rare. The last major shooting occurred in 2001.
4: The death toll from a ferry capsizing in Cyprus has risen to 8, with more than a dozen people still missing. The cause is yet to be established, but rescued passengers have told local media a blast went off at the bow of the ferry before it rolled over. The ferry, carrying around 270 passengers, left the port of Kyrenia and was heading to the Tasuchu in Turkey in the eastern Mediterranean. Here's Jamie Clark again.
6: Video footage showed people in red life jackets sitting or standing on top of the overturned boat as authorities scrambled Coast Guard and private vessels for assistance to bring them to shore. Rescued passengers said the boat had an insufficient supply of life jackets, with one individual describing a fight for survival. The ferry had been carrying a total of 267 people, according to authorities. Turkish Cypriot leader Tufan Erhurman said 237.

0: Seven had been rescued alive. The ship's captain and seven crew members had been arrested. Turkish President Recep Tayyip Erdogan said rescue efforts were continuing.
1: Efforts to reach those who are still missing continue uninterrupted. We hope to receive positive news from these efforts.
0: The disaster occurred just off the coast of Kyrenia, a popular holiday resort for both locals and tourists. The ferry involved, a catamaran, was one of several shuttle sea services that link North Cyprus with Turkey daily.
2: Jamie Clark. Iran's Revolutionary Guards say a U.S. attack on Larak Island has killed and wounded several Iranian fighters and civilians. It's the first U.S. attack on Iran in about a month. The island lies in the Strait of Hormuz off the Iranian port of Bandar Abbas. Sean Kennedy reports.
3: Iranian state broadcaster IRIB said the Revolutionary Guards had vowed to respond and punish those responsible for the attack. The guards did not provide a precise casualty toll. Iran's semi-official Tasnim news agency said the U.S. had carried out a drone strike on the island. The U.S. confirmed the attack, saying it struck two Iranian launchers on Larak Island. It said Revolutionary Guards were observed preparing to launch rockets with sea mines into the Strait of Hormuz.
4: Sean Kennedy. Icelanders have rejected a bid to start negotiations to join the European Union after more than 50% of the country's citizens voted against the move. The referendum held on Saturday was the first step to resume talks for joining the bloc after discussions were suspended 13 years ago. The small North Atlantic island is already closely linked to the EU as a member of the European Economic Area and the free movement Schengen zone. Technically, the referendum result is non-binding, but the government has vowed to respect it.
2: Mainland authorities say 261 foreign nationals from 23 countries are unaccounted for following Wednesday's mudslide that struck Geerong Port in Sizhung Autonomous Region. The figure was announced at a press conference held by the regional government. Wallace Wong reports.
5: The announcement followed a joint search and cross-checking of information by Foreign Affairs, Public Security, Culture and Tourism, and Emergency Management authorities. Chinese authorities have notified the country's embassies and consulates in China. The largest number of missing was from Nepal with 104, followed by India with 49. 33 foreign nationals from Latvia are still unaccounted for, along with 18 from the US, 15 from the UK, and 6 each from Australia and Canada. Authorities said no foreign tourists are currently stranded in Geerong County.
2: Earlier, the regional government said as of 6 p.m. yesterday, 16 people have been confirmed dead on the Chinese side of the border and 546 others remain missing.
4: A researcher from the Institute of Mountain Hazards and Environment under the Chengdu branch of the Chinese Academy of Sciences says this disaster was caused by glacier instability under the long-term effects of climate warming. Su Pengcheng said the event was characterized by its sudden onset, enormous peak flood discharge, high flow velocity, strong destructive power and wide-reaching impact.
6: Based on remote sensing monitoring data and on-site field surveys in recent days, a comprehensive analysis suggests that the source of this disaster is located on the Nepalese side of the Border River Basin between China and Nepal, a glacier on the southern slope of the Langtang-Lirung Mountain in Nepal, fractured at an altitude of about 5,200 meters, triggering an ice rock avalanche. The avalanche rapidly descended from a high elevation, scouring the mountain slopes and generating a massive mudslide. It then surged approximately 22 kilometers at high speed along the Purepusangpo River and the Donglin Zhangbo River before reaching China's Geerong port at an altitude of around 1,800 meters. The impact raised approximately 0.7 square kilometers of the area, including 27 buildings and their auxiliary facilities, to the ground.
2: President Xi Jinping says cooperation between China and Kyrgyzstan has ushered in a golden period of rapid development. He made the remarks after arriving in Bishkek for a state visit to Kyrgyzstan and also to attend the Shanghai Cooperation Organization Summit. Peter Covellos reports.

0: Starry Lee has welcomed recent amendments to the lawyers' law. This would allow Hong Kong lawyers to offer legal services in 9 municipalities of Guangdong province. Speaking to reporters, Lee, who's also the president of the Legislative Council, expressed optimism about the reform.
1: I expect that more Hong Kong lawyers will be willing or will continue to obtain the Greater Bay Area lawyer qualification and thereby participate in mainland legal work, especially in foreign-related law. This is driven by the country's high-level opening-up process, which has consistently placed great emphasis on strengthening training in foreign-related legal services and talent.
2: The time is now 7:14. You're listening to Hong Kong Today. With the sound of school bells just around the corner, many students are feeling the pressure, but they don't have to struggle alone. Vice Principal Rizwan Ula, who also serves on the Kowloon City District Council, says students can turn their stress into positive momentum by stepping away from digital devices and becoming more active. He told Haley Yip that reaching out to schools and leaning on support systems at home is key whenever students need a helping hand.
3: I think the biggest problem for many young people is after going through a period of unwinding, they probably have a lot of anxiety. Let's say who their new subject teachers might be, who their class teacher might be, and also stress for the senior form students who are going to take exam in that particular year. And also maybe some of them are transitioning from primary school to secondary school. They would also have anxiety over adaptation of the interface. So I think schools can focus a little more on the well-being of their students, organizing and creating an atmosphere where students are welcome to an environment, and also let them know it's okay if they're feeling anxious or they have anxiety. They can always seek help, they can seek support, and they can also talk to their class teachers, social workers, and adults in the schools. Because learning itself should be fun. We have to have that sort of environment ready for young people.
4: Beyond relying on schools or government mechanisms, what coping skills or life skills do you believe students themselves should develop to proactively manage their mental health and stress?
3: Having some level of stress is important in life, and it's natural. The question is how we control it. Stay away from your digital devices, because that is one source creator, one of stress source. Doing some more exercise, like you don't need to do something really big, heavy, and all these things. You just go for a walk, go and do something you like other than, you know, going on social media. Go read a book, walk outside, eat something that you like, spend some quality time with your mom and dad or your siblings, and even with your friends. This will allow you to take out that negative energy that is being accumulated on stress meter in your body. So the key is how you convert those stress into positive momentum. This is something that young people should learn.
4: So you mentioned many students today face intense pressure from social media. How do you see digital life affecting students' mental health and stress levels, especially among teenagers in Hong Kong? And what role can peer support networks and student-led initiatives play in creating a healthier digital school culture rather than relying solely on teachers or external professionals?
3: Using digital tools such as AI and other things, if you make good use of them, they are good tools because they can help deliver. For example, if you are preparing for your exam, you train an agent which can help you in particular subject and help you clarify concept, work out things that would actually help with your self-studying. So in schools, you will be learning what is media literacy, the appropriate or ethical use of AI. A lot of these things you will be learning. So I suggest the young people to learn the values behind it also, apart from learning the skills and know-how, but the values of using it and the attitude of using it is also very important.
4: And looking at the home environment now, how can parents support their children at home without unintentionally adding to the pressure when school starts?
3: I think learning is a process. And if we break that process into 1 year of learning, as parents, we can let our own hair down for 1 or 2 weeks first. Observe how your kid is doing in 1 or 2 weeks. And if you see something unusual, I think then we should talk to the school social worker, the class teacher, and see what the initial situation is. I think giving that space is very important, because if you put that into our perspective as adults when we work outside, and if we don't have space, we are always micromanaged. We can't come up with creative things or do our work to the best we can. So applying the similar situation in a different context or on your child, that space is very important. But giving space does not mean you do a laissez-faire approach of parenting. It's just that you observe, you watch only. You don't speak to the kid and give them extra pressure.
4: So the

0: of the three-tier emergency mechanism is ending, with many calling for an extension. From your frontline experience as a vice principal, how effective has this mechanism been in practice? What are the biggest challenges schools face when identifying at-risk students early, especially before the new school year begins?
1: I'm sure the government would continue this mechanism or regularize it or maybe refine it. But this mechanism, I think it was good because you are able to connect three different government departments, the Education Bureau, the Social Welfare Department, the Hospital Authority together, where we reduce all those different gaps or bureaucracy. Those three-tier mechanism allow speeding up to provide speedy response to students, those who are in need. So I think that's why schools would pay attention to how students are on their first few days to school. You can tell like whether they are, ready, happy, and things that we can see. But at the same time, doing sunshine call, talking to the parents will also give you some insight. So I would also appeal to the parents. If you notice some big changes or your child is behaving a little quite differently from your understanding, I think it's good to give the school a heads up so the school can also see how to help and pay extra attention.
2: That was District Councillor Rizwan Ullah. Authorities say 15 schools will not be operating a Primary 1 class for the coming academic year after they failed to enrol a minimum of at least 16 students. Under the Education Department's policies, schools failing to meet the enrolment quota have the options to merge with another school, close, or go private. Secretary for Education Christine Choi said authorities will notify the concerned schools in advance and offer assistance to those that need to merge. Choi was speaking on a TVB programme.
3: 我们现在鼓励的就是说，用合并去提。We encourage schools to enhance quality through merging. Instead of waiting till they fail to form a primary one class, we expect schools to join forces and expand their scale with more resources. Therefore, except for the existing options, we hope school sponsoring bodies can take the initiative to see if there are schools with similar focuses so that they can pool resources and achieve a greater scale.
4: The president of the University of Hong Kong is hoping a new campus in the northern metropolis can help it become a truly international powerhouse. Shang Zhang said Hong Kong and the institution can contribute to the country as a global city and as an international university, respectively.
5: We believe there are a few things that are very, very important. Hong Kong and Hong Kong U can contribute to our country. First, as a global city, Hong Kong, and also as a most internationalized university, one of them, we have actually a very unique advantage to position ourselves to lead such a really global education. So we want to go into the northern metropolis, our new campus, to be a truly internationalized powerhouse. With the AI and huge change in the education and also our society, we believe interdisciplinary education is very crucial, in contrast to the traditional professional education. In the northern metropolis, we want our campus is a multidisciplinary campus. So our students not only learned arts and science, but also to be good businessmen, good business education. So that immersion of cross-disciplinary immersion will be very critical. We hope that provide new type of education, not only just learn the knowledge and do the exams, but also students can practice and can work with the industry closely. So we want that actually to be an industry collaboration sort of testbed. Then to do so, Hong Kong U, last year we established our new School of Innovation. Essentially, we want our students to have a first 2 years of foundation course education, learn some math, physics, or some basic courses. But in last 2 years, they will target one commercialization or industry project. Through that, they want to build a real product, solving real industry questions or solutions. When you solve these industrial and technological solutions, it's not just a simple one textbook exam questions. It involved with chemistry, physics, and maybe some even medical science. That actually calls for how we prepare our students to solve a complex problem with a comprehensive knowledge.
2: Xiang Zhang. Financial Secretary Paul Chan says the large-scale land disposal approach in northern metropolis development can leverage resources in the private market and achieve a win-win result. His remarks came after the government awarded the first tender of a major land parcel to a consortium that comprises six shareholders. Wallace Wong reports.
6: Writing in his weekly blog, the finance chief said the winning consortium consists of companies from different sectors. It possesses capabilities in infrastructure development, technological innovation, facility operations,

0: supply chain management, and ecosystem building. Chen said price was not the government's sole consideration. Instead, the authorities had placed greater emphasis on whether the bidder could introduce strategic industries, create jobs, and drive the development of industry chains. The FS said the large-scale land disposal approach can effectively mobilize resources in the private market and make good use of the market's flexibility, sensitivity, and expertise to speed up development progress.
1: Wallace Wong. Police are warning WhatsApp users about a surge in account hijacking scams. Cases hit nearly 2,000 in the first 7 months of this year. That's already more than all of last year, while total losses fell to $146 million, which is down almost 23% from the same period last year. Police say people shouldn't let their guard down. Chief Inspector Alvin Wong from the Cybersecurity and Technology Crime Bureau says the scammers rely on a simple trick.
2: We found that it's nothing related to any new technology used by the scammer. They use the same technology by sending a phishing SMS. WhatsApp's got a very, very large market share in Hong Kong. It's commonly used by Hong Kongers. And that's why the WhatsApp hijacking is the most market share in our hijacking case. And by sending the phishing SMS, they use the same excuse or the same phishing link, just claiming that your WhatsApp account will be closed or shut down, or your account got some problem. Please verify your account immediately. Otherwise, we'll just issue penalty or something like that, and you will click on the link.
1: And in just a moment, Carlos Ascueta will be back with a roundup of sports right after this.
3: Hi, I'm Captain Blood. 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
4: Well, good morning. Sports news now with me. I'm Carlos Escuera. We begin with tennis in Hong Kong. China star Coleman Wong has been eliminated from the US Open in the first round. The world number 94, who won all three of his qualifying matches to enter the main singles draw at Flushing Meadows, fell in four sets to 20th-seeded American Tommy Paul. Despite Wong taking the first set in a tiebreak, the SAR player was unable to hang on the rest of the way, losing the contest in 2 hours and 43 minutes. Well, to football now, and Manchester United secured their first win of the new English Premier League season with an emphatic 5-2 victory over newly promoted Ipswich at Old Trafford. Nazvi Karim has more on all of the action from around the league.
5: Leif Davis fired Ipswich ahead against United just before the half-hour mark, firing the ball into the roof of the net to stun the home crowd at Old Trafford. But it was a lead that proved to be short-lived, with skipper Bruno Fernandes drawing the Red Devils level minutes before the break after a quick counter-attack sparked by Matheus Cunha. The two sides were locked in a fierce back-and-forth battle in the second half, with United going 3-1 up by the hour mark after an Ipswich own goal and a Fernandes penalty. Fernandes completed his hat-trick with a composed finish from close range in the 68th minute, with Brian Mbeumo sealing the deal for United before a late goal from Ipswich in the stoppage time. The 5-2 victory was the first of the new Premiership season for Michael Carrick's side, following last week's shock opening loss at newly promoted Hull City. Elsewhere, Chelsea continued their perfect start under new boss Xabi Alonso with a thrilling 4-3 win over Brighton. Leeds, meanwhile, fought back to hold Brentford 1-1, while Sunderland were 1-0 winners over Fulham at the Stadium of Light.
4: In Spain, Real Madrid continued their red-hot start to the new La Liga season with a 4-0 crushing over Malaga at the Bernabeu. Jude Bellingham and Kylian Mbappe both struck for Jose Mourinho's side, who scored three times in just over 10 minutes in the first half. Real now sits at the top of the table with a perfect 9 points, 2 ahead of their derby rivals Atletico. And in cycling now, Spain's Enric Mas kept his lead at the Vuelta a España after winning a mountainous 9th stage. Following race favorite Tadej Pogacar's exit from the competition over the weekend, Mas maintained his energy throughout the 187.4-kilometer ride to finish ahead of Britain's Oscar Onley in an uphill two-man sprint.
6: Today, you've seen the team. I think we were absolutely outstanding in every respect. From yesterday afternoon right up to now, I believe the team did a fantastic job. We remained incredibly calm the whole time and handled the situation very, very well.
4: And finally, in American football, Aaron Donald had a three

0: Time NFL Defensive Player of the Year has ended his retirement to rejoin the Los Angeles Rams. The 35-year-old defensive tackle called time from the sport 2.5 years ago after 10 seasons in the league. U.S. media reports say Donald signed a one-year contract worth $20 million. Donald's return bolsters LA's already star-studded defensive lineup following the arrival of superstar Myles Garrett earlier in the offseason. And that's your look at sport.
1: Thanks, Carlos. And the weather forecast for today, mainly cloudy with a few showers, bright periods this morning. The maximum temperature will be around 31 degrees during the day. There'll be more showers in some areas with squally thunderstorms later, and winds will be light to moderate northerly. Looking ahead, more showers in some areas tomorrow and windier later tomorrow to Wednesday. Right now, 28 degrees Celsius, the relative humidity, 81%. Let's cross over to the newsroom now for a look at some other news headlines.
2: It's 7:30. I'm Robert Kemp. Chinese tunnel experts have arrived in Nepal to support rescue efforts at a hydropower plant. Workers are thought to be trapped there following Wednesday's mudslide. Specialist Li Yingping said his team face a complex situation.
3: The biggest difficulty first is secondary disasters. There are ongoing risks from upstream landslide, dammed lakes, unstable slopes, and rain in the forecast, all of which are real threats to our rescue work. We have to anticipate and control these hazards. Second, the survival of the trapped. The disaster struck days ago, and the conditions inside are extremely harsh, which pose a severe ordeal for them. Third, access is extremely difficult.
2: Speaking yesterday, Nepal's science minister, Mahabir Poon, explained the situation at the hydropower plants.
4: Right now, there are several hydropower stations were under construction. So in those construction site, the entrance of this tunnel have been blocked. So we are working very hard, and the support that the Chinese government sent yesterday and today will be very helpful to open up this the entrance of the tunnel.
2: Nepal's disaster agency says as of 6 p.m., 781 people had died in the mudslide and 2,502 are missing. On the Chinese side of the border, 16 people have died and 546 are missing. Iran's Revolutionary Guards say a U.S. attack on Larak Island has killed and wounded several Iranian fighters and civilians. It's the first U.S. attack on Iran in about a month. The island lies in the Strait of Hormuz off the Iranian port of Bandar Abbas. Sean Kennedy reports.
5: Iranian state broadcaster IRIB said the Revolutionary Guards had vowed to respond and punish those responsible for the attack. The guards did not provide a precise casualty toll. Iran's semi-official Tasnim news agency said the U.S. had carried out a drone strike on the island. The U.S. confirmed the attack, saying it struck two Iranian launchers on Larak Island. It said Revolutionary Guards were observed preparing to launch rockets with sea mines into the Strait of Hormuz.
2: NASA has launched the Nancy Grace Roman Space Telescope. It will survey the cosmos from a vantage point 1.5 million kilometres from Earth, which it will take about 100 days to reach. Jared Isaacman is the NASA administrator.
6: The telescope will provide a vast new atlas of the universe, potentially revealing more than 100,000 new exoplanets through its various surveys. So Roman will help us, as you've already heard, study dark matter and dark energy, mysteries that may change our fundamental understanding of the universe.
2: New Smart HK.
1: Thanks to Robert Kemp in our newsroom. You're listening to Hong Kong Today with me, Ben Che, and Todd Harding. Leading the news this morning, President Xi Jinping says China and Kyrgyzstan are in a golden period of rapid development as he arrives in Bishkek for the Shanghai Cooperation Organization meeting.
7: Starry Lee says SAR lawyers can play an elevated role in the Greater Bay Area under new provisions in the National Lawyers Law.
1: And rescuers in Nepal and China are in a frantic search for thousands of people missing from last week's devastating flash flood.
7: President Xi Jinping has said that cooperation between China and Kyrgyzstan has ushered in a golden period of rapid development as he landed in Bishkek for the Shanghai Cooperation Organization Summit 2026 and a state visit.

0: Visit to the country. Aaron Tam reports.
1: Upon arrival, Kyrgyz President Sadir Japarov and his wife welcomed Xi Jinping and First Lady Peng Liyuan at the Manas International Airport. In a written speech, she extended sincere greetings and best wishes to Japarov and the people of Kyrgyzstan. Noting that the two places share a time-honored traditional friendship, she said that the majestic Tian Shan Mountains stand as witnesses to the millennia of friendly exchanges between their peoples. Over the 34 years since the establishment of the diplomatic relations, the China-Kyrgyzstan relationship has withstood the test of a changing international landscape, maintained sound and stable development throughout, and reached the high level of a comprehensive strategic partnership for a new era. In recent years, bilateral trade volume and people-to-people exchanges have reached new highs, she said, noting that major projects, including the China-Kyrgyzstan-Uzbekistan Railway, have been successfully implemented, and the tangible results of mutually beneficial cooperation have benefited the two peoples. She said that during the visit, he will have in-depth exchanges of views with Japarov on China-Kyrgyzstan relations, cooperation in various fields between the two countries, and international and regional issues of common concern. They would also draw a new blueprint for building a China-Kyrgyzstan community with a shared future.
2: Aaron Tam. Financial Secretary Paul Chan has said the large-scale land disposal approach in northern metropolis development could leverage resources in the private market and achieve a win-win result. Wallace Wong with the story.
3: Paul Chan's remarks came after the government awarded the first tender for a major land parcel to HSK New Development. The consortium comprises six shareholders: China Overseas Land and Investment, China Merchants Land, China Resources Land, China Travel Service, JD.com, and a subsidiary of Sino Land. Writing in his weekly blog, the finance chief noted the winning bidder consists of firms with capabilities in infrastructure development, technological innovation, facility operations, supply chain management, and ecosystem building. Chan said the bid price was not the government's sole consideration. Instead, the authorities placed greater emphasis on whether the bidder could introduce strategic industries, create jobs, and drive the development of industry chains. The minister said the large-scale land disposal approach could effectively mobilize resources in the private market and make good use of the market's flexibility, sensitivity, and expertise to speed up development progress. He added that the approach would also ensure that projects better meet users' needs while reducing the government's financial input. Chan said the tender marked a milestone for the development of the northern metropolis, adding that a financial advisory task force would tailor-make financing arrangements for the development of the northern metropolis.
0: Wallace Wong. Hong Kong's top representative to the National People's Congress has welcomed recent amendments to the National Lawyers Law. Star Lee says legal professionals from the two SARs can take on a more prominent role in legal and arbitration services in the Greater Bay Area. Hayley Yip reports.
4: Under new provisions passed on Friday by the National People's Congress Standing Committee, or NPCSC, lawyers from Hong Kong and Macau who pass a test can provide services on specified matters in nine Guangdong cities. The permanent regulations, which take effect next month, are a continuation of a pilot scheme which began in 2020 and extended in 2023. As of June, over 650 lawyers have passed the Guangdong, Hong Kong, Macau, Greater Bay Area Legal Professional Examination and obtained a GBA lawyer's license. The test is administered by the State Council's Judicial Administration Department, which also decides on the scope of practice for the applicants. Speaking to reporters, NPCSC Delegate Starry Lee expressed optimism about the impact of the amendments.
3: I expect that more Hong Kong lawyers will be willing or will continue to obtain the Greater Bay Area lawyer qualification and thereby participate in mainland legal work, especially in foreign-related law. This is driven by the country's high-level opening up process, which has consistently placed great emphasis on strengthening training in foreign-related legal services and talent.
4: Li also highlighted Hong Kong's unique advantages under its common law system, describing the city as one of the nation's most open and internationalized jurisdictions. By practicing in the GBA or engaging in cross-border arbitration, she said, Hong Kong lawyers can play a vital role in advancing the

0: mainland's legal capabilities in foreign-related matters.
1: Haley Yip. Secretary for Education Christine Choi says authorities would notify in advance schools that may not have enough students to form a primary one class. As Wallace Wong reports, Choi also said authorities would offer assistance to schools that need to merge amid a decline in the number of school-aged children.
2: Christine Choi's remarks came as 15 schools were unable to operate a primary one class in the coming 2026-27 academic year after failing to get 16 pupils. Speaking on a TVB program, Choi said authorities are observing the trend of students in the coming 5 to 10 years. She said schools that may not have enough students would receive an early notification to take action.
3: We encourage schools to enhance quality through merging. Instead of waiting till they fail to form a primary one class, we expect schools to join forces and expand their scale with more resources. Therefore, except for the existing options, we hope school sponsoring bodies can take the initiative to see if there are schools with similar focuses so that they can pool resources and achieve a greater scale.
2: Meanwhile, Choi also said a three-tier mechanism to support students with mental health risks has proven to be helpful. She said authorities would explore how to make the best use of the mechanism and further enhance coordination between schools and off-campus support.
4: Wallace Wong. Financial Services Secretary Christopher Hoy says the global investment climate has shifted from profit maximization to risk minimization, and Hong Kong is well positioned to meet this growing demand. Haley Yip has more details.
0: Christopher Hoy says Hong Kong's resilience amid global uncertainty wasn't forged overnight, and it's anchored in professional integrity, regulatory rigor, and long-term vision. He says these principles underpin the SAR's inaugural five-year plan, which is due to be released next month. Hoy says the roadmap is crucial not only for showing people the city's future direction, but also for helping enterprises seize market opportunities. He says the strategy will sharpen Hong Kong's traditional edges in financing, risk management, and asset management, while ensuring the growth ripples out to the wider economy. But the real pivot, he says, lies in commodities, a corner of the market long overshadowed by stocks and bonds, yet brimming with untapped potential.
5: What we have done so far is to ensure Hong Kong can leverage our advantages under one country, two systems, and to ensure that we continue to be a relevant, a trusted, and also at the same time stable and safe investment hub for all these capital that are willing and ready to put into Hong Kong.
0: Beyond traditional equities and bonds, Hoy says the government is diversifying its service offerings, for example, with the pilot operation of a new gold clearing house and plans to establish a bond trading platform.
5: All these are part and parcel of our overall strategy to continue enhancing our role as an IFC and to make Hong Kong continuously relevant in this changing era.
0: Hoy says Hong Kong's safety and order make it uniquely positioned to meet investors' growing demand for stability and predictability, and this is the city's enduring edge.
1: Haley Yip. Police say a 102-year-old woman who is believed to be the mother of late singer Anita Mui has died after collapsing while eating. She was rushed from a flat on Leighton Road in Causeway Bay to Ruttenji Hospital in an unconscious state and later pronounced dead. Sources said police officers have inspected the flat and found nothing suspicious.
4: Animal welfare officers were deployed to various parts of Hong Kong yesterday to remind dog owners to keep their pets on a lead. It follows a series of recent dog attacks on people and animals. Haley Yip has the details.
0: At West Kowloon, officers from the Agriculture, Fisheries and Conservation Department were holding up signs and handing out leaflets, urging people to keep their dogs on a lead. It's part of a broader push to reinforce proper dog control in public spaces and prevent tragedies resulting from lax supervision. The law states that any dogs weighing 20 kilograms or more must be on a leash of 2 meters or less when in public areas. This man says he's not sure all owners are as responsible as they should be.
6: Sporadic inspections like this aren't really going to fundamentally solve the problem. Most of the time, it really comes down to owners being self-disciplined.
0: This woman, however, thinks most dog owners know what to do when out with their pets.
7: If we have an aggressive dog, as owners usually already know, so in fact,

0: Most stock owners, they are quite self-disciplined from what I see. There is no intention to deliberately make places dirty or deliberately attack other dogs. There really isn't any of that.
1: Officials say they'll take immediate action against any dog owners breaching the law, and more spot checks are planned this week.
2: The time is now 7:44. You're listening to Hong Kong Today. Police are warning of a sharp surge in WhatsApp hijacking scams, with cases hitting nearly 2,000 in the first 7 months of this year, up 170% and already surpassing all of last year. While total losses did drop to $146 million, officers say there's no reason to let your guard down. Chief Inspector Alvin Wong from the Cybersecurity and Technology Crime Bureau told Haley Yip that members of the public should never click unsolicited links, always verify transfer requests through a separate channel, and treat unfamiliar FPS or e-wallet payees as major red flags.
3: In 2025, we got one case with a large amount of loss. The loss is over 100 million Hong Kong dollars for one single case. And that's why the total number of loss in 2025 is much larger than 2026. And for the number of cases, we see the numbers increased so much comparing to 2025, because we found that it's nothing related to any new technology used by the scammer. They use the same technology by sending the phishing SMS. WhatsApp's got a very, very large market share in Hong Kong. It's commonly used by Hong Kong cars. And that's why the WhatsApp hijacking is the most market share in our hijacking case. And by sending the phishing SMS, they use the same excuse or the same phishing link, just claiming that your WhatsApp account will be closed or shut down, or your account got some problem, please verify your account immediately, otherwise we'll just issue a penalty or something like that, and you will click on the link. So the number of cases increased by over 100% because indicated by the public report from our scammer, because we received over 20,000 intelligence reports from scammers. The general public, they screen cap the phishing SMS and report to the scammer over 20,000 related to the phishing WhatsApp SMS. And it indicated that maybe in this year, the scammers, they send a lot of this kind of phishing SMS to Hong Kong people, and that's why it's become a very prominent case in this year. Because it's something like seasonal things. In this quarter, they pretend to be WhatsApp, and next quarter, they may pretend to be Alipay.
1: Scammers are now using local Hong Kong bank accounts, FPS, and e-wallets to collect money, which might lower victims' suspicions. Since these are locally registered and traceable accounts, why does it remain challenging to immediately freeze these funds or identify the account holders? What specific advice would you give to victims during the critical golden hour immediately after they receive they've been scammed?
3: To identify the account holder is not very difficult. It just takes some time. The most challenging thing is that most of the victims, they fall into any type of scam. They may not be aware of the scam in a very short time. They may report the case a few months later, but they keep paying to the scammers, and all the money transferred to the scammer accounts, to the stud account, it will immediately transfer out from the original bank account from Hong Kong banking system to other countries. According to the 2025 research report by Interpol issued online, the scammer take within 3 days, they will just transfer out all the crime process out of the judiciary system. For example, they scam 1 million Hong Kong dollars and within 3 days, all gone. So if the victim cannot be aware of the scam or they report timely, it's very, very difficult for the local police force to chase multiple layers of bank account transaction and to freeze the money.
1: Given that individual cases have resulted in losses exceeding 10 million Hong Kong dollars, could you talk about the details of the case with the highest loss?
3: This is one of the cases of the highest loss in this year, about 10 million, another is about 10.2 million. And both cases have one common point. They are all the businessmen, because all the huge loss in the WhatsApp account hacking cases is all involved in any kind of business. Because in the business world, you always pay a large amount of transaction to the supplier, to your clients, by your accountants or your financial controller. And they always hack the WhatsApp account belonging to your CFO, your CEO, or even your account manager, and to give you instruction and not suspicious to them. A strange account and claiming that, oh, we change the supplier, we change our corporate account, just transfer $1 million to this new account. And that's why this kind of case all related to the business, because the scammer, they will look into your WhatsApp chat log. For the $10 million case involving the account of a father being hacked, the father and the son, they are both businessmen in the same company. And in the daily operations, they always share some bank accounts, and just the dad or the son will request for some payment to their partners, clients, suppliers, something like that. And for this case, why the son will transfer over $10 million in totals to multiple suppliers for several transactions? Because he received the voice recording message in WhatsApp from his father. And the voice recording is exactly the same as his father, as he claimed that. But in evidence-wise, we cannot ascertain whether the voice recording is generated by AI deepfake, and that's what happened to this case, why the son will believe in his father's instruction.
1: So you mentioned that many businesses rely heavily on WhatsApp for daily operations and financial authorizations. What specific internal protocols would you urge them to implement immediately to prevent their entire business from being compromised by a single hijacked account?
3: The most important recommendation will be the company should set a general guideline that maybe the transfer or payment over $1 million or something $1,000 million, it requires two persons for authentication or for approval. It should not be done by just one single person to approve such a large amount of payment. And the second step, all the companies should be well aware of such WhatsApp hijacking or email scam pretending to be your boss or your business partner. And please pay attention to any payment account which is totally different from the original one you have dealing with.
4: That was Chief Inspector Alvin Wong from the Cybersecurity and Technology Crime Bureau. Rescuers in Nepal and China are still racing to find thousands of people missing from devastating flash floods. Latest figures from both countries put the number of missing at over 3,000, with almost 800 confirmed deaths. The rescue effort is being hampered by challenging weather conditions and rising water levels, while Nepal has begun the mass burial of unidentified victims. Jamie Clark has more.
5: Scores of family members arrived at Nepal's Maithili Army camp on Sunday to find clues to help locate their missing loved ones. The camp has become a major hub for emergency humanitarian operations following the catastrophic flash flood. A mountain avalanche near the Nepal-China border on Wednesday sent a torrent of rock, ice, mud and debris sweeping through mountain valleys and rivers. Military personnel carried bodies in bags out of helicopters as they arrived at the camp, while people watched on from behind barbed wire fencing. 27-year-old Marishma Taman has four family members missing.
6: Everyone is hoping to find relatives. The army camp is crowded, and we need to wait for some time. There is hope, but bodies may be lying in nearby fields or farmland.
5: Nepal said it has begun the grim task of burying some of the hundreds of bodies after first taking DNA samples so that families could later reclaim them and perform traditional funeral rites once they'd been identified. Nepali army troops and engineers also drilled through debris towards hydropower workers believed to be trapped in a tunnel at the Trishuli 3A hydroelectric site. They'd successfully inserted a pipe into the passage and were sending air through the small opening. Overnight rain and rising river waters were hampering efforts. Meanwhile, Chinese rescuers near the Xinjiang border port that was hit by a deadly mudslide were moved to a safe location after a new lake was formed by a landslide. Xinhua News Agency reported that experts had said a glacier on the southern slope of Lirung Peak in Nepal fractured, triggering an ice rock avalanche. The Red Cross has estimated that more than 90,000 people are likely to have been affected by the disaster, which China has linked to the effects of climate change. Foreign Minister Wang Yi told his Nepalese counterpart during a telephone call on Saturday that the mudslide was their most severe cross-border disaster in recent years, and that rescue operations had risen to an unprecedented level of difficulty and complexity.
2: Jamie Clark. Authorities in Cyprus say at least 8 people are dead after a ferry capsized off the northern coast of the island. Ünal Üştel, Prime Minister of the self-proclaimed Turkish Republic of Northern Cyprus, said the vessel had been carrying a total of 267 people when it rolled over shortly after leaving the port of Kyrenia. Officials added that 237 people had so far been safely evacuated and rescue operations were continuing.
4: NASA says the Nancy Grace Roman Space Telescope, a roughly $4 billion US dollar project, has been successfully launched. Named after NASA's first chief astronomer, the telescope complements existing telescopes like Webb and the Hubble and will probe cosmic enigmas like dark energy and dark matter. It will also search for exoplanets, planets beyond the solar system. Nikki Fox is an administrator with NASA.
7: Why do we care so much about exoplanets? because one of our main goals at NASA is answering the question, are we alone in the universe? Whether you like space, whether you like technology, whatever it is, people look up at the sky and they think, I'm alone? Are we alone?

0: Is there another Earth 2.0 looking back at me? And with Roman, we are going to make this giant leap forward with the coronagraph technology that is going to allow us to look at these distant, distant worlds and start to really resolve the atmosphere around them to let us know, could they be habitable?
1: Technology giant Google has followed the lead of US President Donald Trump up to a point. Sean Kennedy has more.
2: The technology giant redesignated Lake Ontario as Lake America on maps seen by US users yesterday after Trump announced he was renaming the body of water. But Google said that people in Canada will still see Lake Ontario on their devices and computers. Ontario is the indigenous name used for the lake since the 17th century. Google added that users outside the US and Canada would see both names. Trump decided to rename the lake in the latest example of his America First narrative after trade talks with its neighbor and close ally collapsed earlier this month. Apple's Maps app that comes installed on all iPhones made no mention of Lake America on its maps as of yesterday morning. Google said it made its change in line with the U.S. Geographic Names Information System, the official federal database for geographic names. The change mirrors Trump's decision to rename Gulf of Mexico the Gulf of America in January last year, a move that Mexico has also rejected.
1: Sean Kennedy there, and Carlos Escueta will be back with a final look at the latest sporting action in just a moment.
3: Remember when the MTR services were suspended because a sky lantern hit the tracks? Sky lanterns can be hazardous because we have no control over where they might go. They can cause fires, including hill fires, jeopardize flight safety, cause personal injuries, or damage property when they land. Any person who releases a lit sky lantern might even commit an offense. Please put safety first and refrain from flying a sky lantern.
4: Good morning, Sports News Now with me. I'm Carlos Escueto. We begin with tennis, and Hong Kong China star Coleman Wong has been eliminated from the US Open in the first round. The world number 94, who won all three of his qualifying matches to enter the main singles draw at Flushing Meadows, fell in four sets to 20th-seeded American Tommy Paul. Despite Wong taking the first set in a tiebreak, the SAR player was unable to hang on the rest of the way, losing the contest in 2 hours and 43 minutes. To football now, and Manchester United secured their first win of the new English Premier League season with an emphatic 5-2 victory over newly promoted Ipswich at Old Trafford. Nasri Karim has more on all of the action from around the league.
5: Leif Davis fired Ipswich ahead against United just before the half-hour mark, firing the ball into the roof of the net to stun the home crowd at Old Trafford. But it was a lead that proved to be short-lived, with skipper Bruno Fernandes drawing the Red Devils level minutes before the break after a quick counter-attack sparked by Mateus Cunha. The two sides were locked in a fierce back-and-forth battle in the second half, with United going 3-1 up by the hour mark after an Ipswich own goal and a Fernandes penalty. Fernandes completed his hat-trick with a composed finish from close range in the 68th minute, with Brian Mbeumo sealing the deal for United before a late goal from Ipswich in the stoppage time. The 5-2 victory was the first of the new Premiership season for Michael Carrick's side, following last week's shock opening loss at newly promoted Hull City. Elsewhere, Chelsea continued their perfect start under new boss Xabi Alonso with a thrilling 4-3 win over Brighton. Leeds, meanwhile, fought back to hold Brentford 1-1, while Sunderland were 1-0 winners over Fulham at the Stadium of Light.
4: While sticking with football and in Spain, Real Madrid continued their red-hot start to the new La Liga season with a 4-0 crushing over Malaga at the Bernabeu. Jude Bellingham and Kylian Mbappe both struck for Jose Mourinho's side, who scored three times in just over 10 minutes in the first half. Real now sits at the top of the table with a perfect 9 points, two ahead of their derby rivals Atletico. In cycling, Spain's Enric Mas kept his lead at the Vuelta a España after winning a mountainous ninth stage. Following race favorite Tadej Pogacar's exit from the competition over the weekend, Mas maintained his energy throughout the 187.4-kilometer ride to finish ahead of Britain's Oscar Onley in an uphill two-man sprint.
6: Today, you've seen the team. I think we were absolutely outstanding in every respect. From yesterday afternoon, right up to now, I believe the team did a fantastic job. We remained incredibly calm the whole time and handled the situation very, very well.
4: And finally, in American football, Aaron Donald, the three-time NFL

0: Defensive Player of the Year has ended his retirement to rejoin the Los Angeles Rams. The 35-year-old defensive tackle called time from the sport 2.5 years ago after 10 seasons in the league. U.S. media reports say Donald signed a one-year contract worth $20 million. Donald's return bolsters LA's already star-studded defensive lineup following the arrival of superstar Myles Garrett earlier in the offseason. And that is your look at sport.
1: Thanks, Carlos. And before we go, the weather forecast for today, mainly cloudy with a few showers, bright periods this morning. The maximum temperature will be around 31 degrees today. There'll be more showers in some areas with squally thunderstorms later, and winds will be light to moderate northerly. Looking ahead, more showers in some areas tomorrow, windier later tomorrow to Wednesday, and showers will ease off in the latter part of this week. Right now, 28 degrees Celsius, the relative humidity 81%.
2: The mainland and Hong Kong are connected. We all do our best with what we have to achieve a bright future together.

0: It's 8 o'clock. I'm Robert Kemp. Chinese tunnel experts have arrived in Nepal to support rescue efforts at a hydropower plant. Workers are thought to be trapped there following Wednesday's mudslide. Specialist Li Yingping said his team face a complex situation.
1: The biggest difficulty first is secondary disasters. There are ongoing risks from upstream landslide, dammed lakes, unstable slopes and rain in the forecast, all of which are real threats to our rescue work. We have to anticipate and control these hazards. Second, the survival of the trapped. The disaster struck days ago and the conditions inside are extremely harsh, which pose a severe ordeal for them. Third, access is extremely difficult.
0: Speaking yesterday, Nepal's science minister, Mahabir Poon, explained the situation at the hydropower plants.
2: Right now, there are several hydropower stations were under construction. So in those construction site, the entrance of this tunnel have been blocked. So we are working very hard, and the support that the Chinese government sent yesterday and today will be very helpful to open up this the entrance of the tunnel.
0: Nepal's disaster agency says as of 6 p.m., 781 people had died in the mudslide and 2,502 are missing. On the Chinese side of the border, 16 people have died and 546 are missing. President Xi Jinping says cooperation between China and Kyrgyzstan has ushered in a golden period of rapid development. He made the remarks yesterday after arriving in the Kyrgyz capital, Bishkek, for a state visit. He will also be attending the Shanghai Cooperation Organization Summit. Here in Hong Kong, police are warning about WhatsApp account hijacking scams. Cases have hit nearly 2,000 in the first 7 months of this year. Alvin Wong is chief inspector with the Cybersecurity and Technology Crime Bureau.
3: We found that it's nothing related to any new technology used by the scammer. They use the same technology by sending a phishing SMS. WhatsApp's got a very, very large market share in Hong Kong. It's commonly used by Hong Kong cars. And that's why the WhatsApp hijacking is the most market share in our hijacking case. And by sending the phishing SMS, they use the same excuse or the same phishing link, just claiming that your WhatsApp account will be closed or shut down, or your account got some problem, please verify your account immediately, otherwise we'll just issue penalty or something like that, and you will click on the link.
0: NASA has launched the Nancy Grace Roman Space Telescope. It will survey the cosmos from a vantage point 1.5 million kilometers from Earth, which it will take about 100 days to reach. Jared Isaacman is the NASA administrator.
4: The telescope